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that song. That is from Shannon and the Clams. I'm your DJ. I'm your volunteer DJ, Skoutsky. 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Call Sarah for details at 218-326-1234.

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DJ host Skalski. That was from, we heard a few from Jamala Woods. Before that, we heard from Artist Wednesday. Programming is supported in part by the Minnesota Department and Department of Public Safety. And ask anyone with a DWI if it was worth it. Drive smart. Okay. And here's from

0: Hello. Who's you? Nothing's happening.
1: Today's weather, mostly sunny, highs 74 to 78, winds 5 to 10 miles per hour. Tonight, mostly cloudy, temps in the upper 40s and mid 50s, chance of showers and thunderstorms late. Thursday, showers and thunderstorms likely, mostly cloudy, becoming sunny with highs in the low 70s, low 80s, overnight temps in the low to mid 50s. Friday, mostly sunny, highs in the mid 70s to low 80s. Now, this is the kind of weather that is getting the wild rice ripe, warm sunny days and cooler nights. I know that we're starting to have our wild rice meetings on the res, and ricing season is upon us.
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I am your volunteer DJ host, Scoutsky. Did I mention I was a volunteer? Anyway, here's some more from the Salt Cathedral here on KAXE.

She's the queen of spades. 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

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You're listening to On the River, and you just heard from David Wax Museum and Lady Lark. 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

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We listen to Bior Nyar, The Spine in Your Back, and Walking Alone. Ooh, it's getting later. 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

Christmas bird, come on by. It's nearly light, time you're off to the anthracite.

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Ask anyone with a DWI if it was worth it. Don't drive impaired, drive sober, drive smart. We just listened to Callum Stewart and another album of Roses and Tears. This is On the River.

is Dolly, and I'd like to tell you a little bit about my family and my Smoky Mountain DNA. It stretches from the hollers of the Great Smoky Mountains way back to the mountains and valleys of Wales and deep into the forests of England. Music's been in our blood for generations, a precious gift passed down from our ancestors when they moved to the Appalachian region.

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You just heard two from Sabina Scuba and Leon Bridges. 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

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All right. Let's keep that groove going here.

new Phoebe Bridgers. God, that song is just growing on me every single day. I love the 1, 2, 3, 4. That's off her new album, Lost Weekend, and JJ Cale in there. That was one of our picks from 76 this year. This whole year long, we're honoring the fact that KAXE has turned 50 years old, and we're doing that. One of the ways we're doing that is by taking a look at albums released in 1976. That was off JJ Cale's Troubadour album, Let Me Do It to You. Leon Bridges in there, Your Love is Electric, and the Be Good Tanyas, celebrating 25 years of the Be Good Tanyas. That's off their album Blue Horse, and we heard The Littlest Birds. 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I'm Kari Hedlund, your host today. 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We also want to thank Edward Jones financial advisor Jeremy Fayette, helping individuals and business owners reach their financial goals. 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A DUI will cost you $10,000. That's a sobering reality. Drive sober, drive smart. Here is a new one from Empanadas Ilegales, Agua y Coco.

0: This has been the song that's been accompanying me to any rummage sailing I've done this summer. For some reason, this album is hitting right when the moment hits. The album is written into Changes. That was Jupiter and Mars from Avalon Emerson. And we tried to hear from Gospel Machine. Had a little skip in the CD. Yes, my friends, we use CDs still on KAXE because the DJ is picking the music. Everything that you're hearing on KAXE is hand-picked radio, including that one from Gospel Machine, Walking with the Dead, from their one and only incredible album, Your Holy Ghost. And new music from Charlie Parr coming out in September, Rooming House. That was the title track. And Empanadas Ilegales started us off with Agua y Coco. 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Tune in around 8:40 tomorrow on the Thursday morning show with myself and Heidi Holton. We're going to be talking with Jeremy.
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0: Afternoon of special programming live from the Minnesota State Fair. And if you'll be there, come visit us that day on the 28th at the Ampers booth in the Education Building. Coming up at 11, it is the World Cafe, and the guest today is Cardinals. And at 1 o'clock, Kevin Sunell is your host for On the River. And at 7 tonight, it is Annie and Scout Humphrey. Today at 1 o'clock at the Cross Lake Community Center, the Cross Lake Area Garden Club has a presentation on All You Want to Know About Mums. The club meets the third Wednesday of every month. And speaking of rummage sales, there is a rummage sale to benefit educational opportunities for women today from 9 to 4 and tomorrow 8 to noon at Christ Episcopal Church in Grand Rapids. Most sales will be done on a free will donation basis. All right, coming up at about 9:45, we've got our slice of green cheese. And then at the top of the hour, we'll have our pick from 76. But right now it is time for our album of the week, which is from Megasound. It's the self-titled release from Megasound, a collaboration of Carrie Alexander and Chris Hogue of the Bad Bad Hats, along with our friends Alana Carroll on vocals, who releases music as Party Nails. This all started because they were friends, but Carroll joined them on stage in 2018 to perform a song. And that just, you know, created a real semblance of we got to work together. So just like this name and the era they are drawing from, everything on this album is big, blown up, and truly mega sounding, except maybe this track, at least how it starts off anyway. It's a little bit of a softer sound from them. This is Feels Right from our album of the week. Find out more at KAXE.org.

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UK collective Nubian Twist. That was Azimuth from their new album Chasing Shadows, featuring Eniola and the Womack Sisters in there from their self-titled debut. That was Monster. Uncle Lucius with the Blaze Foley tribute to Election Day. And have you checked? I know election primaries were last week. Have you checked out the results? Go to KAXE.org. You can dig through all the results from that day. And of course, look ahead to the general election coming this fall. There will be a new election guide from the KAXE news team. Our album of the week kicked that set off. The album is Mega Sound from the band of the same name. That was Feels Right. You can read more about the album of the week at KAXE.org. I'm Kari Headland, and this is Headwaters, your source for great music here on People Powered Radio, KAXE. It's going to be mostly sunny today, highs 75 to about 80 degrees. For tonight, lows in the mid to lower 50s with a chance for some showers and thunderstorms late in the evening into the night. Thursday, showers and thunderstorms continuing, sunny, high upper 70s to low 80s. Our question of the week this week is, when did you get your first cell phone? And how have phones changed since you were young? Tell us your stories. Text 218-326-1234. 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And on Friday, the Beltrami Area Service Collaborative is hosting a summer beach party from 6 to 8 at South Shore Beach in Bemidji. All are welcome to take part in free beach crafts, games, food, and music, sponsored by the Uplift Project, a youth-led substance use prevention project at Bemidji Middle School. Coming up at 10 o'clock, we've got our pick from 76, but right now it is time for our slice of green cheese, our daily trivia question. Be the first to call in with the correct answer, and we'll send you a coupon for a treat at an area business. Thanks goes out to today's sponsors, Singin' Chihuahua Taco Truck in Grand Rapids, Cozy Cove Coffee Company in Hill City, and Natural Harvest Food Co-op in Virginia for making the daily slice of green cheese possible. If you've won sometime in the last 30 days, please hold your calls. Give someone else a chance. Here's today's question. It's going to be an easy one for those in the know. In The Big Lebowski, the dude can't stand which band? If you know the answer or want to make a guess, call 218-326-1234. The question again. In the movie The Big Lebowski, the dude can't stand which band? Call 218-326-1234 with your guess. And while we wait for that answer, we're going to take a listen to Gillian Welch's Elvis Presley Blues. There was a volunteer that played this the other day on the river, and gosh, it's just such a great song. So thank you. I can't remember who was hosting, but thank you for playing it.

0: The Miss Tinkles Overture from Umphrey's McGee. They are playing a show coming up on Sunday, August 23rd at First Ave. And it also, that song always reminds me, saw them performing at the Liney stage, what used to be the Liney stage at the Minnesota State Fair. I'm forgetting the new name. They played a show there, and it was just one of those epic shows that will go down in history of memories. And we're going to the state fair. It's on the mind. KAXE will be there on Friday, August 28th. Come visit us at the Education Building if you are there. If not, we'll be having some special programming all afternoon from the state fair. Mike Campbell and the Dirty Knobs before that, Done to Me. And Gillian Welch started that off with Elvis Presley Blues. We did have a winner for our daily slice of green cheese. Jake from Palisade got the answer correct and is going to Hotel Rapids in Grand Rapids. Question again. In the movie The Big Lebowski, the dude can't stand which band? And the answer, of course, is the Eagles, with an expletive in there that I can't say on the radio. Listen weekday mornings around 9:45 for your daily slice of green cheese. And of course, on Saturday nights from 7 to 9, it's live green cheese trivia. Mike Berry is your host this week. And for KAXE After Dark, following green cheese from 9 to midnight, Admiral Krill and Captain Keys playing some punk rock and beautifully obscure music. That's coming up this Saturday. And this is 91.7 KAXE Grand Rapids, 90.5 KBXE Bagley Bemidji, 89.9 Brainerd, and on your smart speaker, we are People Powered Radio in northern Minnesota. 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Mostly sunny today, highs 75 to about 80 degrees with light winds. The University of Minnesota Extension will present several free workshops on woodland stewardship for family forest landowners in Itasca County starting August 21st. Find the full details at z.umn.edu. 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Coming up, we've been celebrating KAXE's 50th birthday all year long because we started in 1976. And as part of our celebration, we take a look back on albums released in 76 in our segment, Picks from 76. And here's this week's on T-Rex.
1: This week's pick from 76 is Futuristic Dragon by glam rock pioneers T-Rex. The band's leader Mark Bolan was always experimenting with new sounds, and on this album we hear a combination of disco, soul, rhythm and blues that all adds up to rock and roll. One of the album's best known tracks is New York City, which feels like a 1976 version of doo-wop. The last track on side one, Calling All Destroyers, makes you want to flip the record over and see what else is in store. Calling All Destroyers. Futuristic Dragon was the band's 11th album overall and their second to last, just before Dandy in the Underworld. 6 months after that album's release, Mark Bolan died in a car crash, effectively ending the band.

Turkish musician Umut Adan with his band Zabanis. That was Geri Dedim, and that's off a new album, Baska Bahar. Fiona Apple in there with Paper Bag, and Sierra Farrell, brand new music from her, the new single, Trying to Love You. 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I'm Kari Hedlund, and this is 91.7 KAXE and 90.5 KBXE. Coming up at 11 o'clock today, it is the World Cafe, and today is Irish band Cardinals, talking about their latest album, Masquerade. And then at 1 o'clock, Kevin Sinnell is your host for On the River, and tonight at 7, it is Annie and Scout Humphrey. Donating stocks and mutual funds is a quick, easy way to support KAXE's future. 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The New York Mills Regional Center presents the 17th annual Kalevala Puppet Pageant this Friday at 7 at the New York Mills VFW and Saturday, August 22nd at noon at the Finn Creek Open Air Museum. This year's pageant explores the Finnish concept of sisu, or courage. And Ripple River Gallery near Deerwood presents work by mixed media sculptor Rebny Karchevsky, going on now through September 20th, and there will be an artist reception on Saturday from 3 to 5 o'clock. Some live music that is going on tonight. Thor Leisman and the Regulars are at Center Ice Park in Eveleth starting at 6 o'clock. That is tonight. And tomorrow, Rich and Jermaine are at the Minnesota Discovery Center in Chisholm at 4:30, and Saverio Mansieri is at the Ore House in Gilbert for a 6 o'clock set. Coming up, we've got Steve Earle. I saw this note about for the first 100 years of the jukebox. The jukebox started in the 1800s. What we now know as the jukebox started in the 1800s. And for the first 100 years, their biggest songs that were ever played were Patsy Cline's Crazy and Elvis Presley's Hound Dog. Well, in modern times with touch tunes, one of the biggest songs that continues to be on their most played songs of every single year, baffles me. I don't quite understand it, but it's so, AAA radio, KAXE. It's Copperhead Road by Copperhead Road. Did I say Copperhood? Copperhead Road by Steve Earle. So we're going to take a listen to that track now.

0: New music from Eric D. Johnson under the name Fruit Bats. That's the 12th Fruit Bats album, The Landfill. That was Think About Ya. That is a performer that is quite unexpected. When you see him live, whew, there's some tension up on the stage in a very sensual way that I was not expecting when I first saw him. Michelle David and the True Tones before that, When All Is Said and Done, and Steve Earle kicked that set off with one of TouchTunes' top played songs ever, Copperhead Road. 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I'm Kari Headland, your host today. And tomorrow, DJ Dang is back bringing you a great mix. 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Our KAXE question of the week was, when did you first get your cell phone? How have phones changed since when you were young? We had a text to 218-326-1234. In the 1960s, Ponema still had party lines, and anyone with a phone could join the conversation. And as I recall, the conversation was in Ojibwe Mohin. I would listen to my mother converse with relatives and whoever else was on the line back then as a child. Love that text. Thank you for that. You can text your stories into 218-326-1234.
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0: 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Proceeds benefit ALS, Never Surrender, and children with terminal illness. The other weekend, I had the chance to go up north to Crane Lake, where Ron Ursenault and his band played, the Lost Walleye Band. It was a really great time, and Ron is connected with Eric Koskinen and covered this song of Koskinen's, which we're just going to hear right now. This is First Time in Years.

Lovely collab between Turnpike Troubadours and Sierra Hull. Feeling good again. My Horror in there from Santi Gold and Danielle Ponder. New track out, Sun and Moon. Such a banger. Eric Koskinen started that off with First Time in Years. 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KAXE, I'm Kari Headland. Coming up in about 15 minutes, World Cafe is bringing you a conversation with the Irish band Cardinals. And then at 1 o'clock, Kevin Snell is your host for On the River. And tonight at 7, it is Annie and Scout Humphrey. 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Staples Motley Area Arts Council invites you to take part in a variety of art classes the 22nd and 23rd of August at the Landmark Inn and at North Pacific Park in Staples. Classes from 2 to 5 on Saturday, followed by an artist talk and live music. All ages can take part in the Tiny School of Art and Design from Music in the Park on Sunday afternoon, starting at 2 o'clock. And Minnesota author William Kent Kruger will talk about his latest Cork O'Connor mystery, God's Country, this Saturday at 1:30 on the Itasca campus of Minnesota.

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0: the latest from Billy Strings off his upcoming album, So Much for Goodbyes. Lito Pimienta in there with Libelula featuring Ana Macho and the Big Woo, Minnesota Moon. Hello, college. It's me, Kari, calling. Casey Douglas started that set off with Mercury Blues. This has been Headwaters. Catch it tomorrow. DJ Ding is your host. And coming up at 1 o'clock today, Kevin Sunnell is bringing you On the River. In just a few moments, it is the World Cafe. 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Tonight, Thor Leisman and the Regulars are at Center Ice Park in Eveleth at 6. 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
2: Alabama Shakes are set to release their third album and first in a decade next week. The record is called I Must Be Dreaming.
3: 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I feel hope coming.
2: It's only one of the most highly anticipated albums of the year, but before Alabama Shakes were as big as they are now, they were just a baby band from Athens, Alabama, and they stopped by World Cafe in 2011 before they even released their debut album for a performance and interview. Today on World Cafe, we are rebroadcasting it. Yeah, you're going to get to hear the Shakes at their earliest, but they clearly had the goods. Some incredible live performances headed your way. It's Alabama Shakes today on World Cafe.
4: For KAXE News, I'm Chelsea Perkins with the Up North Report. Failed candidate for Governor Mike Lindell will privately fund a hand recount of last week's votes in the Republican primary. Lindell lost to Minnesota House Speaker Lisa Damith by more than 45,000 votes, and results were certified Tuesday by the state canvassing board. The former MyPillow CEO claims there were anomalies in election night reporting data.
5: If this recount is not enough to change the outcome of my election, it will definitely help the greater cause of getting rid of these voting machines across the country.
4: Lindell has long cast doubt on election integrity and is one of the most prominent supporters of President Donald Trump's efforts to overturn the 2020 election. His running mate, Philip C. Parrish, has filed a petition to the state Supreme Court alleging there were, quote, errors, omissions, and wrongful acts by the Secretary of State. In statements to media, the Secretary of State's office says Lindell has not officially requested the recount. Lindell would also need to pay $825,000. The deadline to request the recount is Monday. Minnesota Republicans are voicing their opposition to Governor Tim Walz's executive order blocking mining efforts near the Boundary Waters. Emma Crabb attended a press conference Wednesday morning.
6: Nine state officials and local mayors joined Congressman Pete Stauber of Hermantown along Highway 53 north of Virginia to express frustration with the executive order signed by Walz on Tuesday. It blocks copper-nickel mining in the Rainy River Headwaters watershed, a region that includes the Boundary Waters. Stauber repeatedly referred to Walz's order as a, quote, attack on the Iron Range way of life.
7: Minnesota has been mining for 146 years. We know how to do it. Our union workers know how to do it, and we can lead not only the United States, but we can lead the world.
6: Stauber says proposed mining projects would not be within the Boundary Waters itself, nor in a buffer zone around it. However, opponents say the watershed is still too close for comfort. Throughout the event, personal connections took center stage. State Senator Rob Farnsworth of Hibbing spoke about his father's job in the mining industry. He says Minnesotans need to trust state environmental and labor mining standards.
8: We know we need the minerals, and we know that Iron Range families need these jobs so that they can stay and live and raise their family in the same place that we all want to raise our family.
6: Some state officials pointed to their tour of Eagle Mine earlier this year. The underground copper nickel mine located in Michigan's Upper Peninsula was touted by several speakers as an example of an ideal mining situation. State Rep. Roger Scraba of Ely was among them.
9: There is absolutely no reason we can't mine safely anywhere in the world. What I saw, what they did there, we can do here.
6: The future of the executive order and the watershed likely lies in the hands of the next Minnesota governor, who will be elected November 3rd. Emma Crabb, KAXE News.
4: The FBI is launching a new program to solve cold cases impacting tribal nations, including missing and murdered Indigenous persons cases. Larissa Donovan has more.
10: The Voices Not Forgotten initiative increases monetary rewards for investigations into unsolved homicides, kidnappings, and missing persons where the FBI has jurisdiction. This includes a new minimum reward of $25,000 for information on six highlighted unsolved cases involving Native people. Four of those cases are the suspicious disappearances or deaths of children. The Voices Not Forgotten rollout also includes a new webpage with a map detailing cold cases on reservations across the country. One cold case on the FBI's list is the murder of 31-year-old Jacob Jeffrey Hunter on the Red Lake Nation. The FBI says he was killed in the East Bartons area of Red Lake on October 7th, 2020. A reward for information on his case is set at $5,000. The FBI has special jurisdiction to investigate major crimes committed on about 200 reservations, with the authority derived from 19th century laws. Larissa Donovan, KAXE News.
4: That's it for the Up North Report. 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For the KAXE Newsroom, I'm Chelsea Perkins, telling the stories of Northern Minnesota through local news.
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2: Welcome one, welcome all. I'm Kaleo, it's World Cafe, and we've got a special one for you. You never know who's going to walk through the doors of World Cafe, and you never know who they're going to become. Alabama Shakes are set to release their third album, their highly anticipated album, after 10 years. But back in 2011, they hadn't even released their debut album. They were just some young upstarts out of Athens, Alabama. Before they released their debut record, Boys and Girls, David Dye had a chance to speak with them, and the band had a chance to play. Take a listen.
12: Our guests today, the soul band from Athens, Alabama, called the Alabama Shakes, are an example of how fast things can go in the music business when talent like their lead singer, Brittany Howard, comes around. The band released their self-titled debut EP in September. It was reissued by Rough Trade Records in December, and the band is about to release their debut full-length, Boys and Girls, in April. They've gone from playing small bars at home where they set up on the floor to clubs all over the country. And I started out asking the Alabama Shakes to tell us a little bit about their hometown, Athens, Alabama. What's bad? What's good?
13: You got space to breathe.
14: Mm-hmm.
13: That's one good thing about it.
15: Yeah. Are there are there clubs, any place to play?
13: No. That's the bad thing about it.
14: No.
13: Zero places to play.
14: Nowhere to go.
13: Especially for, like, kids, you know, like, it'd be nice to see, like, an all-ages venue or something like that where kids can go play their own music. There's nothing like that around. House parties, you know, and if you're lucky, when I was in high school, we played, like, little benefits for the school and things like that where it'd be, like, a dance or something. But, yeah, it's not a whole lot. You just got to be creative how you get gigs in Athens.
15: Now, who got together musically first in the band?
14: Well, I reckon it was me and Zach. First, the three of us, me, Heath, and Zach, we all went to the same school. We went to East Limestone High School out there in Athens. And I had learned that Zach was a bass player, and I just approached him. I said, hey, you want to play with me? And at first, he was like, no.
15: He has no mic. He can't defend himself.
14: Yeah, I know. He said, I don't like the way you look. And I said, what, man? Nah, I'm joking. We started playing. We get together every day after school, and experiment and just play all types of different genres of music, anything from gospel. We play like progressive things, anything really. And we had made this demo with Steve over here. We met him in our only music store in town, the only one. And we had got together and we wrote some originals and we went to this little recording studio and we recorded them and he's got a hold of it. And at the time he was playing in like this, the best band in high school. They were just incredible.
13: This wasn't high school though. This was,
14: I guess it wasn't high school no more. But you were in the best band in high school though.
13: Yeah.
14: I'm leading up.
12: Now what was the best, what did the best band in high school play? What kind of stuff?
13: Oh, just classic. AC/DC, no. Lots of AC/DC.
14: David Bowie, yeah. Prince, T-Rex. These things are unheard of where we're from.
12: Really?
14: Yeah. Oh, yeah. So it was like this incredible music. And Heath was still playing with him even though he was out of high school. And he had listened to us. And he says, I want you guys to open for us. And I was ecstatic. Of course we'll open for you. Except we didn't really have like all the parts and pieces. So he volunteered to sit in with us on guitar. And we played the show. It felt really incredible. And we decided we were going to write together. And we stayed together ever since. It's kind of the genesis of it all.
12: Well, let's get to it. What do you want to begin with?
14: We're going to open with a song called Going to the Party. It is inspired by me sneaking out to go see Heath's band play.

0: going to the party, a short party. That's Alabama Shakes playing live for us today on the cafe. And that's when it's going to be on the album that's coming out on ATO Records. Great stuff. So Brittany, what did you grow up loving? Because you've mentioned T-Rex, and I know some of the things you covered. Did you sing gospel? Did you do any of that in church or any of that kind of thing?
1: I was too shy to sing gospel in church, but I loved it. I loved listening to it. But I grew up on like Elvis Presley and James Brown and all these old soul singers I did not know the names of until I got older. And music like that my grandparents listened to. I really liked a lot of like Dion and who else? Like, you know, I liked Loretta Lynn and you know, country artists and blues artists and everything. I have a mixed background, so each side listened to a lot of different types of music. And so I liked all kinds of things, you know. And then I met these dudes, and they introduced me to a lot of different kind of things I never heard before, like T-Rex and, you know, who else? AC/DC, you know, that kind of rockin' stuff. I had heard of it, but I didn't, like, really get into it until I met, like, Zach and Heath. And Steve over here introduced me to a lot of different kind of punk rock music. I like that stuff, too. Mm-hmm. It's all good. Good music is good music.
0: Well, that was a good song for you to begin with because it's got such great dynamics to it. I mean, some people hear somebody doing this kind of soul-oriented music, and it's all, like, in your face. But you bring it up and down, and that's really that's interesting. Did you learn that out playing live, or did you?
1: It's just kind of how the song goes. I'm not sure how to elaborate. It's just that's the way the song feels. And at one part, you know, you're going to the party trying to convince somebody to go. And you say, you got to go. There's going to be a fight. And there's going to be dancing. And it's going to be awesome. And then it comes to a part where you're going and you're happy. And you're saying, you know, you're too drunk to drive home. I take you home, baby, you know, stuff like that. It's just like going to a party.
0: Just like the party itself. You're absolutely right. Alabama Shakes are playing live today. What's next, guys?
1: This next track is I Found You. I wrote this for a boy.

0: I Found You, another one from the Alabama Shakes playing live. So you talked about that that kind of demo that you made. Was that what Patterson Hood heard from Drive-By Truckers? Who he got interested in the band. Was that how that worked out?
1: Yeah, Patterson came out to the show in Florence at Pegasus Records for the Handy Fest. We got to play there. And that was the first show he came out to see and then asked us to open up for him. So it was pretty special.
0: And he's from Florence, right? Which is...
1: Yeah, he's from the Shoals area.
0: Yeah. Were you guys... A lot of people mention Muscle Shoals when they talk about your music. And is this everybody just kind of knows that music in Alabama?
2: I think we get grouped in because Muscle Shoals is so close to where we're from. And there's a lot of history that happened in Muscle Shoals, which, of course, now there's not really much of a scene there.
0: It's not what it was, right?
3: There's a good recording scene, but not a live music scene at all.
2: Yeah, of course. There's a very good recording scene, but as far as live music goes, you got to travel to somewhere like maybe Florence or something like that, where they got like a little scene growing, which is where we ventured to, and that's how Patterson found us.
0: Oh, okay. So that was a show there in Florence. Definitely. Well, you know, there's the song you do called Hold On, which is... you always seem to do a great version of this. Was this one of the early things that you guys wrote?
2: There's an interesting story behind Hold On. What that song, how that became, is that Heath and Zach here, guitar and bass, they come up with this riff, and I never had a chance to really put any words on it. It was just like kind of an idea, and we're doing a live show one night in Decatur, Alabama. And they start, you know, I'm like tuning or something like that, and they start playing this riff, and Steve falls in on drums, just a simple beat, you know. And, you know, I just made up some words on spot, and it just kind of seemed appropriate. Just hold on, you know. I was nervous, and we hadn't been playing that much, and the crowd was kind of rough, and we started doing that song, and people, like, started singing the words, and they're thinking it was like somebody else's song or something. We're just making it up as we go, just kind of improvising. And that's how that song became. And we just kept playing it and messing around with it. And we decided we were going to record it.
4: Yeah. It was a little different then, but the idea was there.
2: Yeah.
4: Sure.
0: So you weren't necessarily worried about making it to 22 years old. You're just making up the lyrics.
2: No, everything I say, I mean. Everything I say, I mean.
0: Well, I'm glad you made it there and a little beyond, right?
2: 23.
0: Yeah, there you go.
2: Yeah, hope I make it to 24. Had to write a new song about it.
0: Alabama Shakes are playing live. Can you do that one? That's a great song.
2: Sure will.

0: Man, that is, hold on. I got to tell you, Brittany, every time I see you do that, you put it all out. I mean, that's great. Our guests are the Alabama Shakes playing live in the studio, Zach Cockrell, Steve Johnson on the drums, Heath Fogg, newest member Ben Tanner, and Brittany Howard on the vocals. And Heath, I'm glad you and Zach came up with that riff.
1: Thank you.
0: That's a good one. That's a good one indeed. All right, guys, we got time for one more. Some of these are ones that were on the EP. You want to do something that's on the album that we might not have heard yet?
2: Sure. I'll tell you a story. I got a best friend, and we grew up together. And then we got older. Someone told me that maybe we shouldn't be friends anymore. And the song's called Boys and Girls.

0: Who said it? Well, who said that? Oh Lord.
1: Alabama Shakes, that's Boys and Girls. Did we get your answers from anybody about that?
0: Not quite.
1: Good song. Thank you all so much for playing. It's really...
0: Thank you for having us.
1: Been very nice. You.
0: Having a ball.
1: Yeah, how has it been? It's been kind of a whirlwind year, has it not?
0: All my dreams came true, man. I treasure everything. It's been so wonderful. It's a lot of hard work, but I got some really good friends, and we get to find out all about each other, and we get to share something really special with one another for this time. And I think it means a lot to all of us. And while there is a lot more work to do, I think we're all looking forward to it and looking forward to writing some more songs together.
1: Yep. Well, keep at it. We'll be here. Alabama Shakes, our guest here on the World Cafe.
2: There you go. Alabama Shakes talking with David Dye from 2011. New album is called I Must Be Dreaming. It is out next week. We're back in a minute with more World Cafe.

Welcome back. It's World Cafe. That was wild. So interesting to get a snapshot of a band just as they were getting started out. Clearly, Alabama Shakes had it from the start. That session online at worldcafe.org. And as I said, the Shakes' new album, that's, by the way, what they were originally called before they had to add the Alabama. Shakes' new album is called I Must Be Dreaming. It drops next week. Here's Phoenix with their U.S. breakout hit from 2009. It's 1901 on World Cafe.

masterpiece from the band. It's King Harvest. Coming up, we've got a slice of new wave that feels straight out of the 1980s when we get back to World Cafe.

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0: 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We make this show from WXPN at the University of Pennsylvania in Philadelphia. It's been a pleasure. I'm Kaleo. We'll catch you on the next World Cafe.
1: 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And by the estate of Joan B. Kroc, whose bequest serves as an enduring investment in the future of public radio and seeks to help NPR produce programming that meets the highest standards of public service in journalism and cultural expression.
2: If I was on fire, would you watch the flame?
0: From NPR, this is World Cafe. I'm Kaleo. Coming up, new music from Michigander. That's the music of Jason Singer, who performs as Michigander. His latest album is called Over Before You Know It, and you will hear that song, Why, Why. Plus, we've got a brother and sister duo from Philadelphia who are school teachers during the day, but musicians on summer break. It's Sam and Louise Sullivan. Plus, another new track from Biba Doobie's forthcoming album, Pylon. And we'll go into the archives for a performance from Adrian Quesada.
3: No estoy para aguantarme. Mentiras.
0: That's coming up on today's World Cafe.
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0: Here's the In Case You Missed It segment of the show. Kevin Morby, Arlo Parks, American Football, all recent guests this month. You can find those sessions at worldcafe.org. Van Morrison's Caravan gets this show on the road.

Welcome one, welcome all. I am Kaleo. It's World Cafe. I often say root for Michigander. Jason Singer, yes, the former Michigan native who now calls Nashville home, is just a great songwriter, but also a great spirit and a great soul. And he does up-tempo indie pop so well, but it was a very nice surprise to hear this song from his latest record, Over Before You Know It, called YYY, that feels more mid-tempo ballady. Stretching out a little bit, it's Michigander with new music. If I

My affection for that song continues to grow as the years go on. Cranberries with Dreams. Coming up live from the archives, featuring two performances from the ridiculously talented producer and musician, Adrian Quesada. That's next on World Cafe.

0: Live from the archives, it's World Cafe. Hey, I'm Kaleo. Chance for us to pull out some live recordings from bands and artists who have visited over the last 35 years. And we've got two featuring Adrian Quesada, the multi-instrumentalist and producer, and savant in some ways. The guy knows more about music or has forgotten more about music than most of us will ever know. We start with his band out of Austin, Texas, Black Pumas. This is from their most recent visit to the cafe in 2024. It's More Than a Love Song.
1: Can y'all clap with me one time? 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Black Pumas.

Adrian Quesada, Mentrias con Carino. That is from a 2022 appearance on World Cafe. And before that, his band, Black Pumas, More Than a Love Song. Archives, check them out. 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Biba Doobie on a heck of a run in the 2020s. New album is called Pylon. This is Sun Has Set.

New pornographers, it's my rights versus yours here on World Cafe. Coming up, a very good song from a band that features a member who still doesn't think they're a musician. Huh, fancy that. Like I said, it's a really good song, and it's next on World Cafe.

Welcome back. It's World Cafe. Before the break, I teased the musician at the heart of this duo doesn't actually think they're a musician. They've only been playing for about 6 years, but they write some really great songs, particularly for their sister who sings them. This is Sam and Louise Sullivan, Down on Love.

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0: became a big hit for Manfred Mann, it's Bruce Springsteen, the guy who wrote Blinded by the Light, wrapping up this hour of The Cafe. Appreciate you listening, and thanks to all of the affiliates across the country who make this show possible. 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
2: 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Frontman Rivers Cuomo says it took time to get there.
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7: Greetings from the fourth grade phonology team in the Linwood School Forest. 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
11: and Reese from Crooked Lake Elementary School in Andover, reporting from Long Lake Conservation Center for April 29th through May 1st. The weather was sunny but cool with a high temperature of 48 degrees Fahrenheit.
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15: 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And thank you so much for tuning in. Your weather for today is looking pretty darn good. Mostly sunny, highs 75 to 80, and the winds will be calm. Tonight, mostly cloudy, lows in the mid to lower 50s, chance of showers and thunderstorms late at night. Then on Thursday, showers and thunderstorms, sunny highs in the upper 70s and low 80s, overnight temps in the low 50s. And then on Friday, mostly sunny, highs in the upper 70s to the low 80s. In other words, it's just about perfect summer weather. And the mosquitoes are almost non-existent. Got some great new tunes coming up for you today. Got a wide variety of stuff picked out for you. I'm going to start off my first set here with something brand new from Death Cab for Cutie after I Built You a Tower release. And this is called Pep Talk.

the Quinn sister twins, Tegan and Sarah, walking with the ghost off of the album So Jealous. And right before that, you heard Mike Campbell and the Dirty Knobs. And Mike Campbell, of course, was Tom Petty's longtime guitar player in the Heartbreakers. And that's off of his album Mission of Mercy. That tune was called No Regrets. And before that, the Metrics, or Moral Compass, from the album Romanticize the Drive. It started off with Pep Talk by Death Cab for Cutie from I Built You a Tower. Thank everybody for tuning in this afternoon. 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Coincides with bands, brews, and barbecue with live music by Rich Matson and Jermaine Gemberling. I'm going to get you right back into the tunes. I got something here from Grand Rapids local band. And this is the Wild Horses. And the track is called Sunrise on the Absaroke. On KAXE.

That was Carolina Liar with I Am King. It's a single release. And had something from Brandi Carlile's sophomore effort, The Story. The track was called Turpentine, back from 2007. She's still putting out a lot of great tunes. And then we had AJ Fullerton, Change Is Inevitable, prior to that. And started off the set with the Wild Horses, Grand Rapids Zone, Sunrise on the Absaroque. Always good to hear some great local music. 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Checking your weather again. Today it's going to be mostly sunny, highs 75 to 80, calm northwest wind. Mostly cloudy tonight, lows in the mid to lower 50s, chance of showers and thunderstorms late at night. And then Thursday, showers and thunderstorms, sunny, highs in the upper 70s to low 80s, overnight temps in the low 50s. And then on Friday, mostly sunny, highs in the upper 70s and low 80s. Got a lot of tunes pulled up here for you. I'm going to start off this next set with Brennan Weddle, and it's going to be called $2 Pistol.

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1: 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We recently lost Frank Beard, the legendary drummer of ZZ Top. The trio is down to Billy Gibbons now. They lost Dusty Hill sometime back. So I wanted to start this next set off with a little tribute, playing a ZZ Top tune for you. This is from Tres Hombres. This is LaGrange.

That is the music of Coyote Midnight called Pale Moon. And I want to thank my Indiana friends that were just recently visiting me, to exposing me to the Steel Wheels. And that track is called The Red Wing. And it started off the set with LaGrange, ZZ Top, in honor of our loss of Frank Beard, longtime member of the band. Oddly, the only one that did not have a beard. But the great ZZ Top. Thanks for tuning in. 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And our weather for this afternoon, mostly sunny, highs 74 to 78. Winds will be out of the west at 5 to 10. Tonight, mostly cloudy, temps in the upper 40s to mid 50s. Be a little chilly. Chance of showers and thunderstorms late. Thursday, showers and thunderstorms likely, mostly cloudy, becoming sunny with highs in the low 70s to low 80s. Overnight temps in the low to mid 50s. And then on Friday, mostly sunny, highs in the mid 70s to the low 80s. And it's looking pretty good. You look further on ahead all the way into the weekend. Saturday looks like around 74, partly cloudy. 75, partly cloudy on Sunday. Copy the rest of the time. It's nice, beautiful. KAXE's album of the week is Mega Sound by Mega Sound. They are a new trio featuring Carrie Alexander and Chris Hoag of Bad Bad Hats with their friend Elena Carroll on vocals. When I saw this with Bad Bad Hats, I thought that's pretty. I like Bad Bad Hats. I thought this is gonna be great. So I listened to the whole thing through, and it's worth a listen. They were inspired to form after Carol, who also releases music at Party Nails, joined them on stage in 2018 for an encore performance of a song from the 2001 film Josie and the Pussycats. Mega Sound is full of punchy guitars, tight hooks, and sing-along choruses drawing from garage rock, indie, and bubblegum pop of the early 21st century. And the track that I'm going to play for you is called Now Is All We Got. Mega Sound on KAXE.

Loudon Wainwright III for you as classic Dead Skunk from back in the early 70s. There's something brand new from Steve Earle along with Los Lobos, Volare Celaya. It's always good to hear new things coming out from Steve. He's always putting stuff out. And I started off that set with the album of the week here on KAXE from Mega Sound. That is Now Is All We've Got. Stay tuned after my set this afternoon, 4 o'clock. You got All Things Considered. And then at 6 to 7 is As It Happens, the Canadian perspective of the news. And then from 7 to 10 on the river, Annie and Scott Humphrey. And at 10 o'clock, it'll be Headwaters with Kari Headland. 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All right, we'll just get back into some music here for you. Got something brand new from Minnesota artist Charlie Parr. And this one is called Roaming House. And that is also the title of the album. So I hope you enjoy some music of Charlie Parr.

0: go.
1: That is Brother Ali with Tightrope. Spent much of his time in Minneapolis, and then during COVID, he moved his family over to Istanbul, Turkey. And before that, you heard Hang Your Head Down Low from Vincent Neil Emerson. And had some Creedence Clearwater Revival, Before You Accuse Me, of Bo Diddley's track. And started off this set with Rooming House from Charlie Parr. Apparently, it's a bad place to go, and don't eat the fish at the Rooming House. Has bad consequences. 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Looking at your weather, mostly sunny the rest of the day, highs 74 to 78, west winds 5 to 10 miles an hour. Tonight, mostly cloudy, temps in the upper 40s to mid 50s, chance of showers and thunderstorms late. Thursday, showers and thunderstorms likely, mostly cloudy, becoming sunny with highs in the low 70s to low 80s, overnight temps in the low to mid 50s. And Friday, mostly sunny, highs will be in the mid-70s to the low 80s. My name's Kevin Snell. I'll be your host this afternoon for another hour and a half. Thank you again for tuning in to KAXC. I got a new track coming out here for you, the next one. It's from John Prine, from a release that's going to be coming out in October called Found Dogs, celebrating the 30th anniversary of the Lost Dogs and Missed Blessings. There's five previously unreleased tracks along there with some demos and some other things. And so this is something that's brand new from John Prine. I hope you enjoy it. It's called World Without Love.

Yes, that is the First Aid Kit out of Sweden, turning on to you from the Palomino album. And before that, something brand new from Sunvolt. They have an album that'll be out in a while. It's called Sound Signal Serenades, and that was the serenade song I played for you. And something really exciting for those of you who like John Prine, he's got an album coming out, and I started off that set with World Without Love from the album Found Dogs, which will be available in October. There's 5 brand new songs. They must have been holding out for a while on those, but that, like what you hear. Can't wait to hear the rest of it. You're listening to KAXE. 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Peacemaker Resources is teaming up with Apple Blossom Village and the Bemidji State University for a free family forest day Saturday, August 22nd from 3 to 6 at Diamond Point Park on Lake Bemidji. 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The Arrowhead Library System is offering acrylic painting kits now through August 30.

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brought to you from Northern Alabama. That is Ghost River Revival with Weird Woods. And before that, Birmingham from Shovels and Rope from their album, Oh Be Joyful. And started off that set with Fanny Lilly with a track called Uh-Huh. And the album is called Win-Win. You are tuned to KAXC 91.7 Grand Rapids, KBXC 90.5 Bagley Bemidji, 89.9 Brainerd, and on your smart speaker, telling the stories of Northern Minnesota through music, news, conversation, and events. And we appreciate you tuning in. The weather's going to be good the rest of the day, mostly sunny, highs 74 to 78, west winds 5 to 10. Tonight, mostly cloudy, temps in the upper 40s to mid-50s, chance of showers and thunderstorms late. And then tomorrow, showers and thunderstorms are likely, mostly cloudy, becoming sunny with highs in the low 70s to low 80s. Overnight temps in the low to mid-50s. Friday, mostly sunny, highs in the mid-70s to low 80s. It's currently 1 minute after 3 o'clock. It's 78 degrees outside here in Grand Rapids. It's a beautiful sunny day, and you're tuned in to On the River. And I will just keep the music going for you here. Next one I'm going to start off with is I'm With Her. It's a trio of women made up of Sarah Jaros, Aoife O'Donovan, and Sarah Watkins. And this is the track that was on Sarah Jaros's album recently, Polaroid Lovers. It's called Ancient Light, a live version.

from Sao Paulo, Brazil. That is Tagua Tagua. And excuse me, I'll spare myself trying to pronounce the title because I can't. But I'll leave it at that. And then they had a couple of Canadian artists up there, Bryan Adams with 51st State and Tragically Hip with Bob Cajun. And started off the set with Ancient Light with I'm With Her. And that's live from Atlanta. You're listening to KAXE. My name is Kevin Sinnell. I'm your volunteer host this afternoon. I'll be with you until 4 o'clock. 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Ask anyone with a DWI if it was worth it. Don't drive impaired, drive sober, drive smart. Good words. I will keep the music going here for you. The next one I got is something brand new from Sheryl Crow with Jesse Wells, and it's called The Freedom Bus.

0: Brand new music from you on that set. That is the Mary Wallopers with Kit Kat Club. And before that, something brand new from Bemidji High School graduate Bear. Forget Me Not from the album Good Like It Should Be. And started off that group with Sheryl Crow featuring Jesse Wells, Freedom Bus. And the album that Sheryl Crow has a brand new album coming out is called Pick You Up.
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0: 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For more information, email comments at kaxe.org or call 218-326-1234 during business hours. Regular meetings of our board of directors are held the fourth Monday of the month. The board's meeting schedule is available at KAXE as 74 to 78, winds 5 to 10 miles per hour. Tonight, mostly cloudy, temps in the upper 40s to mid 50s, chance of showers and thunderstorms late. Thursday, showers and thunderstorms likely, mostly cloudy, becoming sunny with highs in the low 70s. Overnight, temps in the low to mid 50s. Friday, mostly sunny, highs in the mid 70s to low 80s. Stay tuned after at 4 o'clock. It'll be all things considered at 4 o'clock as it happens from 6 to 7. And at 7 o'clock, On the River with Annie and Scott Humphrey, followed by Headwaters with Kari Headland. Lots of great music coming your way. Stay tuned for that. Going to kick off this next set of music with something from Ian Moore, and it's called Satisfied.

off the album Endgame, that is Rise Against, and it's called Satellite. And we also heard a Turnpike Troubadours with Good Lord Laurie, and started off the set with Ian Moore, Satisfied. And you're listening to KAXE. My name is Kevin Sinnell. I've been your volunteer host this afternoon. Got one more set before the news comes up at 4 o'clock. 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And now back to the music. I got a song here by Ryan Sandholm. He's from Bellingham, Washington, and this track is called Goldmine.

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1: In 1977, the psychobilly band The Cramps recorded a studio album that never saw the light of day. 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
1: 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A new Cramps album, Gravest Gravy, on All Things Considered from NPR News.
3: More news from National Public Radio comes up next and this afternoon at 4 o'clock here on KAXE. I'm Heidi Holton. It's 529. Thanks for being with me on this early morning. Coming up at 620, speaking of early, it's our early bird fishing guide, Jeff Sundin. If you have a question for him or want to tell us about something you've been seeing on lakes and rivers in northern Minnesota, text me 218-326-1234. 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Looking at the weather for today, showers and thunderstorms likely, mostly cloudy, becoming sunny, highs in the low 70s to low 80s, overnight temperatures in the low to mid 50s. And tomorrow, Friday, is looking like mostly sunny skies, highs in the mid 70s to low 80s. Things that are going on around our region. Today continues the rummage sale to benefit educational opportunities for women. It is from 8 to noon at Christ Episcopal Church in Grand Rapids. Most of the sales will be done on a free will donation basis. And the Swampsiders ATV Club have their annual poker run this Saturday. Registration at 10 a.m. at the Swampsiders Clubhouse. Ride your ATV, motorcycle, or car through the Big Fork and Marcel area with poker games along the way and a spaghetti dinner back at the club at 5 p.m. Proceeds benefit ALS Never Surrender and children with terminal illness. Minnesota author William Kent Krueger is going to be talking about his latest Cork O'Connor mystery, God's Country, this Saturday at 1:30 on the Itasca campus of Minnesota North College in Grand Rapids. And also going on Saturday, Peacemaker Resources, Apple Blossom Village, and Bemidji State University present a free family forest day from 3 to 6 at Diamond Point Park on Lake Bemidji. You can enjoy campfire cooking, plus the chance to use BSU's canoes, kayaks, and stand-up paddle boards. Also be a wild rice demonstration and nature-based games for all ages. Here's John Latimer, and it's our Daily Dose of Phenology.
4: On today's date, August 20th, 1989, I noticed my first flock of common grackles, a large flock of birds, and noisy and raucous and oftentimes not well received because they sweep into a yard and they congregate in these big flocks and they make a lot of racket and people tend to think ill of them. But grackles are actually a pretty interesting bird. They're seen in the close-up. They're a lovely sort of an iridescent blue-green on the head and shoulders and then fading into a black body, a large gold eye and a long dark beak. The bird also has an amazing habit of being very, very generous and kind with any young of the flock. In other words, it doesn't seek out its own young when it finds some treasure to feed. It just turns and feeds the first young bird nearby. And you can't say too much ill about a bird who's that generous with his food sources. They do flock up and they do make a racket, but they also take care of one another, and that's to

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The last track on side one, Calling All Destroyers, makes you want to flip the record over and see what else is in store. Calling All Destroyers. Futuristic Dragon was the band's 11th album overall and their second to last, just before Dandy in the Underworld. 6 months after that album's release, Mark Bolan died in a car crash, effectively ending the band.

0: Good morning. It's 6:19. You've been listening to Morning Edition here on KAXE. I'm Heidi Holton. Coming up next, we're talking fishing with our early bird fishing guide, Jeff Sundin. It's a rainy morning out there. Love to hear from you. What's the weather like where you are? We are expecting showers and possible thunderstorms through the morning, possibly into the afternoon. 72 to 82 for our highs. Southeast winds 5 to 15. Mostly cloudy tonight, becoming partly sunny with lows in the mid to upper 50s. Slight chance of continuing showers and thunderstorms and increasing clouds and fog for tonight. Tomorrow, Friday, looks cloudy, becoming mostly sunny, high 75 to 79, northwest winds from 5 to 15, overnight temperatures in the low to mid 50s, and Saturday, sunny with highs in the mid to upper 70s. You can text us at 218-326-1234. Let us know what the weather's like where you might be. What are you up to today? You can also answer our question of the week. Each week we pose a question to kind of share stories with one another. This time, phones. How have they changed in your life? When's the first time that you got a cell phone? 218-326-1234. It's looking like a lot of the northwestern Minnesota not seeing as much rain. I think it already went through there, but we're seeing it in the Brainerd area, Grand Rapids, and the Arrowhead region right now. Coming up later this morning, we'll welcome Aaron Brown to our conversation. We're talking about Gen X and where Gen X finds themselves sandwiched at this moment in their lives and what has to do with the economy and everything else. And Jeremy Messersmith will be joining us, Minnesota singer-songwriter at 8:40. He's telling us all about the baked goods he's entered into the Minnesota State Fair.
1: Gone fishing. There's a sign up on your door.
2: Pops, don't blab it around, will you?
1: Gone fishing.
2: Keep it shady. I got me a big one staked out.
1: You ain't working anymore.
2: I don't have to work. I got me a piece of Gary.
1: Cows need milking in the barn.
2: I have the twins on that. The tail each take a side.
1: But you just don't give a darn.
2: Give them four bits of cow and hand lotion.
1: You just never seem to learn.
2: Man, you taught me.
1: You ain't got no ambition.
2: You're convincing me.
1: Gone fishing. Got your hound dog by your side.
2: That's old Cindy Lou going with me.
1: Gone fishing. Mm-hmm. Fleas are biting at his hide.
2: Get away from me, boys. You're bothering me.

0: Thursday mornings, we talk fishing with our early bird fishing guy, Jeff Sundin. Welcome, Jeff.
1: Good morning. Welcome to you.
0: Yeah. So you say there's some signs out there of seasonal changes. That's what John Latimer was saying on Tuesday as well.
1: I wish I would have heard that. I bet we're probably going to say the same thing. I was noticing yesterday it happens, especially if you start moving west from the Grand Rapids area. Let's say you get through Deer River, then over to Cass Lake, and anything kind of heading south towards Leech from Cass Lake or further west that direction, there seems to be more hardwood trees, and you get a better look at the fall color earlier than you do right close to town here. But I noticed on our trip across towards Cass Lake yesterday, we saw not colorful fall colors, but that early sign where some of the trees are kind of a lighter shade of green and others are darker. Some are starting to get a little tinge of red in them, and it's not maybe 10 days or 12 days away probably before we'll start to notice, you know, some more vibrant reds and yellows in those trees. And I also notice when I'm looking at my own garden, it seems like I just finally got everything growing and got a little head of steam, and all the leaves are turning brown on things and everything has matured. Yesterday on the lake we fished, there was quite a large stand of wild rice, and I drove along the outer edges of that, and I noticed that it looks like it's just about harvest time for the rice. So all these things are adding up, despite the fact that it's warm out and the water temperature on a lot of lakes is staying warm. We were looking at 75 degree water yesterday, but despite that, the weed growth in the lake was starting to die off, and some of the patches of eel grass and things like that are floating up to the surface and kind of reminding you, as much fun as summer is, it's not going to last too much longer. We're going to start to see that kind of general trend downward in water temperatures, and the more the vegetation dies off, fish are starting to give up on some of the things they've been doing all summer long and moving into some new territory now.
0: Well, you enjoy fall fishing though, don't you?
1: I do. I think it's just sad that it comes and goes so quickly.
0: Yeah.
1: You spend the whole year looking forward to it. In a way, there's a sort of an anticipation for the fishing opener and early season fishing. You're kind of looking forward to everything building up, and it's going to get better and better. And after you get done with the early season fishing, then you're looking forward to the midsummer. And then you spend the whole midsummer kind of looking forward to the fall. And then the fall gets here and it's over. And so I guess what am I trying to say? Enjoy it while you've got it, because it's going to slip through our fingers in a hurry. I've got to, whenever I want to know where I'm going to be and what I'm going to be doing, I use the 60-day rule. What will we be doing 60 days from now? And I'll be just about ready to wrap up the boat and put things away for the winter time. So my back in way, way, way, way back when I lived in the Twin Cities and I actually had a real job and worked for somebody, my boss told me one time, he says, if you want to know how fast 60 days goes by, just pretend that you owe me $1 million and it's due in 60 days. And ever since then, I've always remembered that 60-day rule. Is things go by really quickly, so everything you've been waiting for, time to polish up all your fall fishing gear and get it ready and get the boat organized, and things are going to start to transfer into some new fishing patterns coming up here, not right away, but pretty quickly now.
0: Well, let's take up a conversation you started last week about panfish populations and how we can impact them by overfishing our favorite spots. Tell us a little bit more.
1: I noticed it myself, and it started maybe 7 or 8 years ago. you find one of these nice little lakes and it's got a good crappie population or a good population of sunfish, and you just really love that lake and you can't help yourself. You go back to it two or three or four times, and I notice that crappies in particular, you find a nice patch of vegetation. It could be a wild celery patch that the crappies really like, or maybe it's a cabbage weed bed or something like that. And you discover that that patch of weeds has got a what seems like a really nice endless supply of crappies. And maybe you go there on Tuesday and you get quite a few crappies and you get all excited about it and you've got some friends coming up. So Saturday you go back, and then when you fish that same patch of weeds, you maybe get a few, but you notice that you don't get them like you did the first time. So you search around the lake and you find another patch of weeds that's just like the last one, and now you find another good school and you have a pretty good day and you get all excited about that. Maybe a week goes by or whatever, you go back, same thing happens. You try that patch and there's a few still there, but you have to go looking around. And if you do that often enough, you'll discover that pretty soon you've looked around until you found every great patch of weeds that there was, and you capitalized on all these, what it seems like at first are gigantic schools of fish, but really they're not. They might be, you know, we find fish and we think there's a lot of them. Let's just say, give you a nice round number, let's just say we find 150 fish, but there's three people fishing in the boat. Everybody takes 10 crappies out of that school in one day, one afternoon. One boat with three people in it has already taken 20% of the fish that were available in that spot. So, and the same thing happens for sunfish, but you notice it kind of in a different way with the sunfish because they tend to be a little stronger population, a little bit larger numbers. So maybe you find 200 or 300 fish, but the first time or two through, you discover lots of really nice ones, nine-inch fish, 10-inch fish, and it's really exciting, and the same thing happens. Everybody takes a few. You get excited, go back a week later. Now it's a little harder to get those larger ones. You keep catching them, but they seem to be getting smaller, and the more often you repeat visiting that lake, the more often you notice that the size is declining throughout the summer. Now, next year, there will be a new batch, and arguably it is a renewable resource, but if you want to extend it so that you can enjoy that lake maybe for the next 3, 4, 5, 6 years, and you don't want to see it kind of have these boom and bust cycles, probably about the only way that really makes sense is to learn, you know, 20, 15, 30, as much as you've got the time to go out and explore, the best way to find these, the better lakes, when you've had that experience, you go to Lake ABC, and that lake is really going good. Well, that's the same time that other lakes in the region are going to be going good too. So you're having a really great day on your favorite lake. Now is the time to experiment and learn another one. And so maybe rather than visiting one lake 12 times in a summer, you visit 12 different lakes one time in a summer, and you have a little bit of fun on all of them and kind of spread out the impact that you have. And the better that you get at catching these fish and finding them, the more important this tactic becomes. And I realize, you know, there's going to be a number of people that will discover all of those, but even still, spreading out the impact that you personally have on these lakes makes a difference, even if other people don't follow your advice. And I know there's a lot of people that don't have the time. You know, you find a favorite lake and you don't really have time to go looking around. I understand that. But that same person that's that busy also is not the same person that can go 10, 12, 15 times in a summer and kind of keep pounding away at the same population of fish. So I know it might sound a little bit preachy, but think of it as your own, you know, kind of personal. It's in your own self-interest to learn more spots and spread out your effort over a larger swath of territory, even if it's for no other reason than just to ensure that every time you go out, you're going to have a little bit better success than you had the last time. And kind of the more electronics that we have, and the more I've been on this learning curve of watching the forward sonar and so on and so forth, it amazes me how many places you go and you see fish, and then when you start to really count them and look at them, it seems like there's a lot of fish, but if you can count, you know, there's 35 or there's 41 or something like that, and that these electronics have actually allowed us to be able to narrow it down to that point where we can say, okay, just in this one spot, I'm seeing 9. I think they're walleyes, and I see 9 of them. Or like some of the tournament anglers are doing these days where they can single them out and they can say, there's one fish here, but it's a big one, and they can pursue that fish until they finally wear it down and catch it. So we've got a lot of information to go by, so now we have to focus on what do we do with that information, and you know, how do we keep it so that we don't overuse it and take everything that's available now and then go back later. And you know, it's pretty common, I'm sure everybody listening has heard somebody say, oh yeah, we used to that lake, we used to go to that lake, and we bring home crappies, you know, we get them in by the 5-gallon bucketful, and you know, I just don't understand what happened to that lake. Well, think about it for a second. Those fish go someplace, and there's very few ways to explain it other than most of the time it's us, you know, we're the ones that are thinning them out, and that's really what happened to them a lot of times.
0: Yeah, it's a good reminder. We do have a big impact wherever we're going on lakes and what we're doing there.
1: Right, and everybody wants to keep fishing, so
0: yeah,
1: figure out a way to make it kind of the longest range plan we can manage, you know, and take it from there.
0: So Jeff, I don't know if you already mentioned this, but you saw some people fishing, some anglers on Lake Vermilion. You were there last week. And of the catching walleyes, what were you seeing out there? What did you want to share with us?
1: Well, we talk about this periodically, and you know, it's been a concern of mine for a long time. You know, the idea of fishing in deep water and the impact of barotrauma on fish, and there's a trend. And I think I notice it more. Like, it's not the average angler. It's not somebody that's just on their vacation for a week. It's the more elite, the kind of correlates. The higher the value of the boat, the more likely the opportunity is for those folks to be the ones that are fishing in really deep water. And it's kind of easy, and we could see it. It was very easy to see the fish. Susan and I were fishing in one particular bay that's got a lot of deep water, 35, 36, 40 feet of water, and you can see the fish down there. So I can understand why a fishing guide or a tournament angler or somebody like that would be able to go out and zero in on those fish in the deep water. Lake of the Woods is a really common example this time of the year. A lot of people are trolling crankbaits over the deep, you know, kind of the mud main lake basin, some of the other larger lakes, same thing. And it's a pretty common practice. But at the very same time that was going on, now I'm not saying that I'm better than anyone else. I'm just saying that when we were watching that, we also were able to go around and look for some other alternative places, you know, main lake points, shoreline related structure that led out into the deeper water, but you could find fish that were holding in shallower depths, 22, 24, where you could argue that maybe catching and releasing some of those fish was a little bit healthier for the fish than to be hauling them out of 36 feet of water. Now, if you're only going to go fishing and you're going to catch on Vermilion, for example, the walleye limit is 4. If you go fishing in 35 feet of water and the all four fish that you catch are good, nice keeper-sized fish, and you want to go harvest four fish and then go do something else, well, fine. There's no problem with that. It doesn't, nothing gets to be an issue unless you're going to go out and catch a ton of fish and release a whole bunch of them, thinking that you're doing kind of the ethical conservation-minded thing by releasing those fish. But some percentage, we could argue about how many of them, but some percentage of those fish are going to die from being hauled out of that deep water. So if the limit is four and you keep four, but you release 20 fish and 20% of those fish die, so technically you've harvested over your limit. That's in my mind. You know, now this is my opinion, and other people are going to argue different things. I've heard some interesting conversations, you know, at some of these DNR meetings, folks that are well versed on fishing in lakes that have this deep water fishery can argue, well, for as long as we've known Lake of the Woods, for example, even back when there was no social media, there was no way to learn anything, you had to read it in the newspaper. Everybody has known that Lake of the Woods in late August, trolling crankbaits in the deep water has produced fish. And so if that's been going on for 50, 60, 70 years, but there's still fish to catch, maybe Mother Nature is just compensating for the fact that some of those fish do die, and maybe it's not so bad. So it's a real complicated thing to think about. The only point that leads any credibility at all to what I'm saying is that if you can find an alternative and you do that, it's going to mitigate some part of that population being over-harvested. So that's kind of my argument. Look first and see if there's a better thing to do. If there's not, then maybe go to the deeper water. And if you're one of the folks that has all of the electronics and can really zero in and target, you know, consider how healthy that is for a fishery to be targeting, you know, single large fish over deeper water that most of us, if we catch that fish, it's in some kind of a slot limit and it's required for everybody else to release it. But is it really healthy for you to be going out and singling out that fish, you know, knowing that you're going to haul it out of deep water and knowing that you're going to release it? Is that really the best practice and the safest way to be out there, you know, kind of setting an example for everybody else?
0: Jeff, we're almost out of time, but you wanted to mention social media. You kind of have a platform on Thursdays. You get to say what you're thinking.
1: another one of those little soapbox things. Yeah. But it's exasperating to look and see the messaging. Once upon a time, I was assistant coach for the Olympic shooting team. And one of the things that the coaches stressed to us, you know, when we were first learning how to do that job, the image that you portray today is what people are going to want to be 10, 12, 15 years from now. So I go through the social media pages because I'm trying to get a little bit of information, and it just floors me how much stuff that's out there. People just want to show you a picture of something, but they're not trying to teach you anything. They're not trying to be helpful. They just want you to see what they did. And this kind of links right back to what we were just talking about. I see the elite people sending the message. If I added it all up, we just had this conversation in the fish cleaning station a couple days ago, the customers that I was fishing with, we talked about, you know, what is the actual experience that you're having? If you want pounds of fish, you know, like I could buy way, way more pounds of walleyes than I could ever hire a fishing guide to take me out and go get. You know, we might a really great day if we had our limit of 16-inch walleyes, maybe I would have 3 or 4 pounds of walleye fillets when I was done. Well, I could buy those. I could buy 25 pounds for that same expense. So if the experience isn't what you're going after, then why are you doing it? But then I go to the social media pages and I see picture after picture after picture of nets full of fish laying on the dock or dead walleyes spread out on a table or something like that. If you're a fishing guide or a tournament fisherman, if that's the image that you're putting out there now, then you're creating that expectation. When people hire you to take them fishing, you have just told them that's what they're going to get. They're going to get a net full of dead fish at the end of the day, and that's the people that are going to hire you. If you show somebody, you know, holding a nice fish and maybe releasing it, or, you know, a fish here, a fish there, maybe three or four fish for a meal, what have you, that image, what you're sending to the world, what people see, that in 10, 15 years, that's the experience that they're going to be looking for. So, you know, it's another one of those times when my opinion means nothing probably to a lot of people. But if you're thinking about it, the image, you know, what you're sending out there is what you're going to wind up getting. And trust me, if you've been a fishing guide for 5 or 6 or 7 years and you're just kind of, you know, the scorecard, the only way I can tell if I'm successful is whether I got my limit or not. That's really tempting, but if you've been doing it for 30 years or 35 or 40, or like in my case, it's starting to move towards 45 years, you start to realize that it's been the experiences and the memories, the stories that we tell while we're fishing. That's the stuff that all of my customers talk about. We don't talk about the time that we had 40 dead fish. We talk about the time that we saw the bear climbing up the tree, or remember the time that those, you know, the deer crossed the road right in front of us and we had to slam the brake. It's all those little side stories that make the experience. So I'd kind of urge everybody to think about that and, you know, kind of put out there what it is you want to see happen in the future rather than what you saw happen yesterday.
0: Yeah, the experience on a boat with people is so much more than the fish, you know?
1: It sure ought to be.
0: Yeah.
1: You know, and like I said, it's a scorecard. It's a way of keeping track of your success. And maybe that's just something we have to think a little bit more about.
0: That's Jeff Sundin, and you can read more at jeffsundin.com. We'll check in with you next Thursday. Thanks, Jeff.
1: Sounds great. Thank you. We'll see ya.
0: See ya. Coming up, we've got National Native News. We're learning about how residents of the Eastern Interior community of Tok, Alaska have been ordered to evacuate their homes after a wildfire broke out on Monday morning.
2: This is National Native News. I'm Jill Freitas. Residents of the Eastern Interior community of Tok are being ordered to evacuate their homes after a wildfire broke out Monday morning. What officials are calling the Muckluck Fire was reported shortly before noon in the backyard of a residence on the Alaska Highway near milepost 1316. As of Monday evening, it had grown to over 1,500 acres and was spreading to the east and northeast. Sam Harrell, a spokesperson for the Alaska Division of Forestry and Fire Protection, said hot, dry, and windy weather have made the situation dangerous. He said in a brief phone interview that state troopers and firefighters are going door to door in the area north of the Alaska Highway, asking people to leave. Go evacuations are underway for Sundog Trail to Midnight Sun Drive. Residents in that area are being asked to evacuate to the local Mushers Hall and to the Tok School. Pets are being accepted in both locations. Officials have also cautioned people in the area to avoid downed power lines. Harrell also said a helitack team from Fairbanks has been dispatched to the fire, as well as fire engines from as far away as Matsu and Kenai. He was not able to confirm if or how many structures have burned. Dogs have long been banned in the Pribilof Islands under a rule imposed by the federal government to protect the world's largest concentration of northern fur seals, but that's set to change. The Alaska Beacon reports that under a new interim rule enacted by the National Oceanic and Atmospheric Administration, dogs may be brought to the islands, but only for the specific purpose of hunting for rats. Dogs allowed on St. Paul Island or any other part of the archipelago must be trained and certified to detect and catch rats, and their stays are limited to 180 days. The Pribilofs have managed to stay rat-free even as other Alaska islands and coastal areas have become infested with rodents. The new NOAA rule is intended to keep it that way. Rats are not native to any part of Alaska, but have been introduced by ships over time. They have infested several coastal regions and become one of the most destructive invasive species in the state. There have been instances of rat sightings on St. Paul over the years, but most were caught immediately in traps set up at the harbor. One rat escaped that gauntlet in 2018 and was found dead 10 months later. The new rule went into effect on August 6th. Mining companies are setting their sights on two national monuments in Utah. KNAU's Chris Clements reports the monuments were slashed by President Trump last month, opening them up to new mining claims.
3: Seven mining claims were filed in Bears Ears National Monument a day after Trump announced the cuts, with two filed in Grand Staircase Escalante National Monument less than a month after that. Autumn Gillard is a member of the Paiute Indian Tribe of Utah.
4: It's just very unfortunate that our public lands and Native American ancestral homelands are being put up so quickly on the chopping block.
3: She worries if the claims one day become mines, they'll hurt a unique landscape that's home to thousands of cultural sites. But Brian Summers of the Utah Mining Association says he's confident any mining would be responsible.
5: We can develop our minerals in a way that respects the environment.
3: And he says mining the monuments for minerals like uranium could help reduce dependence on foreign adversaries. It's unclear if the U.S. Bureau of Land Management will approve the claims, since Trump's executive orders only allow them after September 11th. For KNAU, I'm Chris Clements in Flagstaff.
2: And I'm Jill Freitas.

0: 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Hope you're having a good morning. The rain has, is there a little bit of rain still coming down out there, Kari?
1: No, the rain has subsided, but boy, that was a nice little, some good showers this morning we had. And it looks like it is

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1: It's exciting.
2: I know, on Monday.
1: Is there room for people?
2: Yes, we do have a full class, okay. But there is still some room if you are interested. This is for people who are interested. Like, did you make mixtapes, mix CDs?
1: Right.
2: Do you tell your friends about a new band because you're excited to share with them?
1: Are you the person who your friend gets in the car and you're like, you have to hear this?
2: Yes. You should sign up.
1: Mm-hmm.
2: Because basically you can DJ on the air after going through this class and getting some additional training, on the job training, if you will. It's super fun way to let out some creative juices. So you can still sign up by emailing volunteer at kaxe.org. It's on Monday from 6 to 7:30 at the KAXE studios in Grand Rapids. 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
1: 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And Saverio Mancieri is at the Ore House in Gilbert at 6 p.m. Tomorrow night, Forge North, Lydia Rose Band, and more will be at Mississippi Headwaters Music Fest in Shevlin at 3. Anthony Miltich at Smoke on the Water at 5 p.m. And Amanda Standalone is at the Locker Room at 7 p.m.
2: We got a great show this morning,
1: Heidi.
2: I'm excited about the conversations we'll be having at 7 in about an hour. We'll be catching up with Megan from the news team and find out about some new stories that have been coming out from them. And then we're talking with Aaron Brown about Gen Xers.
1: Mm-hmm.
2: And then Jeremy Messersmith about brownies, or baked goods, rather.
1: Yeah, he said oatmeal raisin cookies is what he told me, and lemon bars. But I swear I saw on his social media it was brownies, too. But maybe that's fake news.
2: He's a baker.
1: He really is a baker. He loves to cook. When last year... over a year ago now, as we were preparing for ham radio, it seemed like he'd be a good guy to go to make a theme song. I had no idea how much food and cooking meant to him. His wife,
2: and how much it's part of his musical life, too.
1: Yeah, his wife and his father-in-law that have a restaurant, and then also that Amy Thielen meant so much to him. He and his brothers, they were wanted to get to know what Minnesota was like, moving here from the Pacific Northwest. We haven't talked to him in a while. Ham Radio is going to be kicking up soon. We'll have a couple episodes coming to you in October. This one we're considering a slice of ham. It'll be on the podcast when we talk food, because Amy Thielen will be joining us this morning as well. I wonder, I mean, we all know the prowess she has, right, with cooking and all things food. She ever enter anything into a fair?
2: Oh, that's a good question.
1: Yeah.
2: Yeah. It's almost like you've been preparing for this interview.
1: That's coming up at 8:40 today. Should be a lot of fun. All in preparation, of course, for next week as we hit the road head to the Minnesota State Fair.
2: Yep. You can tune in next Friday for an afternoon. We're doing live programming from the State Fair. And if you're going to be there, come visit us in the Amper's booth. We'll be in the education building right at the entrance. And it'll be great.
1: I think it'd be fun if people gave us advice on what we should do when we are wandering around, or what we should experience.
2: Right, because I always have my go-tos there. But that's a good point. You know, like, what am I missing?
1: I mean, maybe not a dare.
2: No.
1: You know, to go on a certain ride or something like that. Because I don't think I really...
2: Are you daring our audience to dare us right
1: now?
2: Yeah,
1: maybe. It's going to be a lot of fun. It'll be next Friday. We'll be in the education booth at the Ampers, or the education building in the Ampers booth, and broadcasting live. So you'll get to hear the Minnesota State Fair. You'll get a feel for yourself, as if that's something. You'll still have plenty of time to get to the fair. It'll be going on until Labor Day.
2: That's right.
1: Yeah, it's going to be kind of fun. One of our reporters will be there with us, who's new to Minnesota.
2: Mm-hmm.
1: And I heard her talking about what the fair is like in her state, and I thought,
2: you don't even know.
1: Little do you. I mean, I didn't.
2: Nebraska's got nothing.
1: Yeah,
2: on us.
1: I didn't do it, but
2: I mean, Iowa is pretty good. I've heard
1: what I hear.
2: I've heard that one is pretty.
1: I mean, it's Midwest, so probably it's pretty good. But

0: I think people, I mean, Minnesota's pretty darn good.
1: Yeah.
0: Right?
1: Yeah.
0: Okay. Or something you want to stay away from if you don't like being in crowds.
1: Well, fair.
0: You know?
1: But so I grew up coming to the Minnesota State Fair.
0: That's right.
1: And it's just baffling me to me that there are Minnesotans that have never been.
0: Yeah. Was there a South Dakota State Fair?
1: There is. I've never been.
0: Really?
1: And I see the irony of that right now.
0: Wow.
1: But
0: you're baffled though by Minnesotans.
1: Well, not apples to apples, okay?
0: So did you hear, you heard bad things about the South Dakota?
1: No, just was not. I mean, my parents went and saw Anne Murray. Hey, second time that story's come up in the last week.
0: Oh, Anne Murray.
1: They went down to see that concert, but I didn't go.
0: At the South Dakota State Fair?
1: Correct.
0: Okay.
1: Yeah. Mm-hmm.
0: So it must be decent. A big act like Anne Murray showing up.
1: I mean, but it's in Huron, so.
0: Oh, where is Huron?
1: Like central of the state.
0: Oh, okay.
1: And I never went to Huron.
0: I see. Did anyone besides your parents, did your sisters go to the South Dakota State Fair?
1: No,
0: I don't know.
1: Nobody did.
0: Wow.
1: I know. But my dad grew up going to the Minnesota State Fair.
0: Yes.
1: He grew up right by Hamlin.
0: And you know what? It was one of the great things. The first year we were there, we had your dad there.
1: I know, and he was on the radio.
0: It was so much fun.
1: So
0: much fun. I'm so glad we got to do that. And it's a lot about if you went to it as a kid, that's what the whole thing is. It's nostalgic.
1: 100%.
0: It is, you know, it just feels like the good old days. You're seeing, you know, farm kids. And you're seeing politicians there trying to win your vote. You're seeing live broadcasts of radio and TV that you love.
1: Your people watching.
0: Yeah. Oh, my gosh. That's our goal the whole time is people watching.
1: 100%. I mean, our county fair is going on right now, and I didn't make it out last night, but I'm going.
0: We're going today. I didn't remind Tom last night because I wasn't feeling great because I didn't really want to go last night, but we'll be headed there at least today or tomorrow.
1: Yeah.
0: I think Thursday's our chicken judging, so we'll probably go today.
1: Oh, you're doing that again?
0: No, we'll just go to watch.
1: Oh, okay.
0: We no longer participate. No.
1: Okay. merely spectators now.
0: Yeah, I don't know if we didn't do it right or what the deal was. And we never judged. We just helped. Okay.
1: Oh, okay.
0: Because you have to be like USDA.
1: You have to know what you're talking about.
0: Well, no, you have to be USDA certified.
1: Oh, really?
0: Yeah. You have to wear a lab coat and everything. You haven't been to chicken judging,
1: I've
0: apparently.
1: Been to sheep judging, and I don't remember the lab coats.
0: Isn't there a guy in a lab coat?
1: It's possible. I might have missed it.
0: That's one of the best parts. It's the guy in the white lab coat, and then the kids in the white collared shirts and their black jeans.
1: I know.
0: Mm-hmm.
1: Those kids are amazing.
0: Cool stuff going on the Thursday morning show. Thanks so much for being with us. We would love for you to share with us today stories. Each week we pose a question. This time it's about phones. This has been a lot of fun. I think it's just to jar ourselves.
1: I know.
0: How have phones changed since you were young? When did you first get a cell phone? We want to hear your stories. 218-326-1234. Quick, don't think about it. What was your childhood phone number?
1: 229-5337.
0: There we go.
1: What was yours?
0: 829-1010.
1: What was your best friend's?
0: Oh, 8963. Oh, I thought about it and it went away. Okay.
1: Okay. 225-4088. That was fine.
0: Isn't that funny? It went away because I thought about it, but
1: I know. Right in the tip of your brain somewhere. It'll tumble out.
0: Oh, 963-2729. Thank you.
1: Okay. Yes. See? Came right out.
0: Numbers were different then, let alone phones.
1: Yeah.
0: We don't have to, no wonder we don't know numbers anymore.
1: Remember recording like an answering machine message for your our family? I remember our first answering machine we got. And it was like, all of us tried recording so many times and all, you know, that's not what my voice sounds like.
0: Oh, I know. That was the big thing, wasn't it? The answering machine, leaving your message there. So
1: I always wanted to be one of those people who had like a really funny answering machine message, but
0: yeah, it never quite worked. I was never that person.
1: Anders had his voicemail set up for a long time to say hello, so you'd get punked every time you tried, like, hey, oh dang it, voicemail.
0: Coming up, we're gonna have local news with the Up North Report.
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0: Coming up at 9 o'clock, it is DJ Dang for Headwaters. At 1 o'clock today, it's Judy Gruey bringing us On the River. And then tonight at 7 o'clock, our volunteer hosted On the River will be Dennis Elge.
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2: For KAXE News, I'm Chelsea Perkins with the Up North Report. Failed candidate for Governor Mike Lindell will privately fund a hand recount of last week's votes in the Republican primary. Lindell lost to Minnesota House Speaker Lisa Damith by more than 45,000 votes, and results were certified Tuesday by the state canvassing board. The former MyPillow CEO claims there were anomalies in election night reporting data.
3: If this recount is not enough to change the outcome of my election, it will definitely help the greater cause of getting rid of these voting machines across the country.
2: Lindell has long cast doubt on election integrity and is one of the most prominent supporters of President Donald Trump's efforts to overturn the 2020 election. His running mate, Philip C. Parrish, has filed a petition to the state Supreme Court alleging there were, quote, errors, omissions, and wrongful acts by the Secretary of State. In statements to media, the Secretary of State's office says Lindell has not officially requested the recount. Lindell would also need to pay $825,000. The deadline to request the recount is Monday. Minnesota Republicans are voicing their opposition to Governor Tim Walz's executive order blocking mining efforts near the Boundary Waters. Emma Crabb attended a press conference Wednesday morning.
4: Nine state officials and local mayors joined Congressman Pete Stauber of Hermantown along Highway 53 north of Virginia to express frustration with the executive order signed by Walz on Tuesday. It blocks copper-nickel mining in the Rainy River Headwaters watershed, a region that includes the Boundary Waters. Stauber repeatedly referred to Walz's order as a, quote, attack on the Iron Range way of life.
5: Minnesota has been mining for 146 years. We know how to do it. Our union workers know how to do it, and we can lead not only the United States, but we can lead the world.
4: Stauber says proposed mining projects would not be within the Boundary Waters itself, nor in a buffer zone around it. However, opponents say the watershed is still too close for comfort. Throughout the event, personal connections took center stage. State Senator Rob Farnsworth of Hibbing spoke about his father's job in the mining industry. He says Minnesotans need to trust state environmental and labor mining standards.
6: We know we need the minerals, and we know that Iron Range families need these jobs so that they can stay and live and raise their family in the same place that we all want to raise our family.
4: Some state officials pointed to their tour of Eagle Mine earlier this year. The underground copper nickel mine located in Michigan's Upper Peninsula was touted by several speakers as an example of an ideal mining situation. State Rep. Roger Scraba of Ely was among them.
7: There is absolutely no reason we can't mine safely anywhere in the world. What I saw, what they did there, we can do here.
4: The future of the executive order and the watershed likely lies in the hands of the next Minnesota governor, who will be elected November 3rd. Emma Crabb, KAXE News.
2: The FBI is launching a new program to solve cold cases impacting tribal nations, including missing and murdered Indigenous persons cases. Larissa Donovan has more.
8: The Voices Not Forgotten initiative increases monetary rewards for investigations into unsolved homicides, kidnappings, and missing persons where the FBI has jurisdiction. This includes a new minimum reward of $25,000 for information on six highlighted unsolved cases involving Native people. Four of those cases are the suspicious disappearances or deaths of children. The Voices Not Forgotten rollout also includes a new webpage with a map detailing cold cases on reservations across the country. One cold case on the FBI's list is the murder of 31-year-old Jacob Jeffrey Hunter on the Red Lake Nation. The FBI says he was killed in the East Bartons area of Red Lake on October 7th, 2020. A reward for information on his case is set at $5,000. The FBI has special jurisdiction to investigate major crimes committed on about 200 reservations, with the authority derived from 19th century laws. Larissa Donovan, KAXE News.
2: That's it for the Up North Report. 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For the KAXE Newsroom, I'm Chelsea Perkins, telling the stories of Northern Minnesota through local news.
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0: It is 6 minutes after 7 o'clock. 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It is People Powered KAXE, where you hear news from our region, new national news as well coming up. 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
0: What are you doing at 9?
1: I know. I mean,
0: we have a little meeting we have to do, right? You and I?
1: Maybe we have to. Yeah, I think an offsite meeting is required for just a quick 15 minutes.
0: We got to talk through some issues.
1: That's right.
0: Kari Headland, Heidi Holton. Highs today 72 to 82. We're seeing cloudy skies now. They're going to become partly sunny. Lows in the mid to upper 50s tonight with a slight chance of continuing showers and thunderstorms.
10: 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I'm Leila Fadel.
11: And I'm Sasha Pfeiffer. The U.S. government's debt has reached a new high or a new low, depending on your point of view.
10: A daily update from the Treasury Department on Wednesday said the federal debt had topped $40 trillion. This year alone, Washington is adding more than $2 trillion in red ink. And that's driving up interest expenses for the government and everyone else.
11: NPR's Scott Horsley joins us to explain. Hi, Scott.
12: Good morning, Sasha.
11: All right, Scott, we're not in a recession. We're not in a pandemic. Things like that might justify the debt. So why is the debt growing so fast?
12: It's growing because the government is spending more than it takes in by a pretty wide margin. Last year, the GOP Congress voted to extend the 2017 tax cuts, so tax revenue is growing more slowly than it otherwise would. The administration had hoped to offset some of that with the tariff revenue, but of course a lot of the president's tariffs were struck down by the Supreme Court, so the government's actually had to refund more than $100 billion it collected. And meantime, spending just keeps going up. You know, a lot of the increased spending is the result of our aging population, which drives up costs for things like Medicare. But Carolyn Bordeaux, who heads a deficit watchdog group called the Concord Coalition, says some of it's driven by the growth of the debt itself.
13: The $40 trillion itself is just a number, but you have to think about the impact that that will have on the interest payments. We are now spending more on interest than we spend on national defense. It is one of the highest categories in terms of our expenditures, and is one of the fastest growing.
12: The government is spending more than $1 trillion this year just paying interest on the debt, and that's about 15% more interest than the government had to pay last year.
11: Yeah, and those growing interest payments are problematic. Explain what's behind the big jump in the interest payments.
12: Well, it's partly because the debt itself has gotten so big. You know, when you carry a big balance on your credit card, the interest payments go up. But it's also because the people who lend the government money are demanding higher interest rates now. This week, the interest rate on a 30-year government bond was the highest it's been in almost two decades. And Bordeaux says that drives up borrowing costs for everyone else.
13: Those interest rates are linked to everybody's mortgage payments. They're linked to small business loans. They're linked to the cost of living for Americans across the country.
12: Mortgage rates, for example, have climbed to about 6.7%. And of course, that's making it harder for people who are trying to buy their first home.
11: Very hard. Scott, is there any movement in Washington to get control over this growing debt?
12: Some members of Congress have started making noises about, you know, maybe setting up a fiscal commission of some sort. But those efforts don't seem to be getting a lot of traction so far. And let's face it, most voters are not screaming that they want to pay higher taxes or see their own government benefits cut. Maybe that will start to change as these borrowing costs continue to climb and become an even bigger drag on the U.S. economy. What's really remarkable about all this red ink is that it's coming at a time of relative prosperity. The government used to run big deficits in hard times, but then shrink those deficits relative to the economy in good times. That's no longer the case. And Bordeaux says that raises the risk that the next time the country faces some big challenge, it may not have the fiscal flexibility we'd like.
13: One of the problems with running deficits at times like this is, what do you do when you hit a really serious crisis? What do you do when you hit a recession? What happens if we have another pandemic? What happens if we have an international, global crisis, a war? We don't have a lot of headroom to issue more debt.
12: The U.S. was fortunate during previous crises that it was able to borrow a lot of money at relatively low cost. But we can't take it for granted that will always be the case.
11: NPR Scott Horsley, thank you.
12: You're welcome.
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14: Good morning, Layla.
10: Okay, let's start with a little Econ 101. What does it mean for bond yields to go up or down?
14: All right. So the world of bonds, I think of it like severance. It is mysterious and important. So I think of it, bonds are like a little loan that we give the government. Mm-hmm. So if you buy a government bond, you are loaning the government money. And just like a loan, the government has to pay you interest on that bond. It pays you back plus a little interest. And that interest is called the yield. So when yields go up, that is like an interest rate on a loan going up. So it gets more expensive for the government to borrow money. And just like Scott was saying, that means that the government is going deeper and deeper into debt every time it borrows money, harder to pay it back.
10: So Scott also just mentioned that the federal debt is linked to everyone's cost of living. Explain that process a little more, how a higher debt turns into, for example, a more expensive mortgage.
14: Yeah, it's interesting. It's because all of these things are competing. So mortgages, you might remember from the financial crisis, mortgage-backed securities. Mm-hmm. Banks will package up a bunch of mortgages, chop them up, and sell them to investors on the market. Well, those compete against U.S. Treasury bonds. And so they all get priced together. They're all competing against each other. And so when U.S. Treasuries have to start offering higher interest rates to investors, everybody else does. And so that brings up the price of mortgages. When banks are having to pay more for that, it gets passed down to us. They start charging us more to lend us money for our houses.
10: This week, the Treasury Department announced it will buy back more bonds to try to push down interest rates on money it borrows. What were investors' concerns about the bond market?
14: I think it is just like Scott was saying. It's inflation, I think, because specifically the 30-year bond, people think if they loan the government money for a long time, 30 years especially, by the time they get their money back, the U.S. dollar isn't going to be worth as much. Like if I lend you money, $1,000, and 30 years later when you pay me back, I can only buy a coffee with $1,000, that wasn't a good loan. So essentially, that's what investors are worried about.
10: And how effective is the Treasury's plan?
14: I mean, so far it seems to have worked pretty well. It's a strange thing the way these things work because the government essentially stepped in and bought its own bonds. It's lending itself money, and that makes it more attractive for us to lend it money. But it did work. It's kind of getting money in the system, money flowing. So far, so good.
10: At the White House, President Trump was asked if he is concerned about volatility in the bond market. He said no, and then repeated a familiar complaint he's had about the Federal Reserve and the short-term interest rate it controls.
15: They raise them for no reason. And you can't go out to the market when you have a Fed that's raising interest. You can't say, oh, I want to pay 3 points less than what the Fed says you're supposed to be paying. So, no, I don't think so at all. I think we have a very powerful country, and we're powering through these ridiculous interest rates.
10: What do you think of the president's diagnosis here?
14: It's interesting. I mean, I do think the higher inflation goes, the higher the Fed is going to have to raise interest rates to try to bring that under control. And that is going to affect things like bonds. That's going to make investing in the U.S. government, loaning the U.S. government money, seem riskier. So it's going to push up. It's going to potentially force up interest rates, drive up inflation, all of that. So It's not, I would disagree with the president on economic terms here, but, you know, he is right that also raising interest rates is hard on the economy.
10: With all this debt, do investors still see the U.S. as a reliable borrower?
14: Yes. So relatively speaking, lending money to the U.S. government seems a little bit riskier maybe than it did before. But this is still lending the U.S. money. U.S. government bonds are still seen as the safest investment in the world. It's sometimes called the riskless investment. I don't know if I agree with that. But, you know, governments, investors all over the world count on those bonds as just the safest place possible in the world right now to put their money. And hopefully that will continue.
10: That's Bloomberg's Stacey Vanek-Smith. Stacey, thank you for helping break this down for us.
14: Thanks, Layla.
11: Water levels at the nation's two largest reservoirs are at record lows. Lake Powell and Lake Mead hold water from the Colorado River. The reservoirs drying up is a major threat to the water supply for tens of millions of people across the West. 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
16: Standing on a red rock cliff overlooking Lake Powell on the Arizona-Utah border, the signs of its decline are visible. Even with the reservoir less than a quarter full, speedboats are still cruising across the surface. But they're doing it under about 180 feet of towering white bathtub rings on the canyon wall. They're a sign of how high the water used to be and how the Colorado River, which fills this reservoir, is in trouble.
17: The last time Lake Powell Reservoir was this low, Neil Armstrong had not set foot on the moon yet. So this really is a historic moment.
16: Eric Balkin is director of the environmental nonprofit Glen Canyon Institute. Balkin says Powell looks like this because of drought, climate change, and steady demand from people.
17: We have to start thinking about how to manage this system when all of the reservoirs are at critically low levels.
16: Lake Mead, downstream near Las Vegas, also hit a record low last week. The federal government is scrambling to put out a new plan for managing the Colorado River after the states that use it couldn't agree on how to bring down demand. They're in a pinch because of what would happen if it drops much lower. Below the massive dam that holds back Lake Powell, the Colorado River flows downstream and long power lines stretch up to the desert above. If the lake drops just 30 feet lower, water can't flow through the turbines that generate electricity inside the dam. Much lower than that, it might not be able to pass water through at all, threatening the supply for cities like Phoenix and San Diego, plus a massive farming industry. At the base of the iconic dam, Sarah Porterfield with the conservation group Trout Unlimited says it's a time of reckoning.
18: What do we do with this incredibly important piece of infrastructure that is important not just for the power it produces, the water storage capacity, but also is culturally important.
16: Climate scientists say Powell and other Colorado River reservoirs are unlikely to fill again anytime soon. Climate change and drought mean less coming in, and policymakers need to adjust how much people take out. For NPR News, I'm Alex Hager in Arizona.

0: 7:19 Thursday morning here on People Powered KAXC. I mean, it's Thursday morning where you are as well, not just here.
1: We're living in the little clear time bubble, yes, right here on the banks of the Mississippi. That was some vibey music National Public Radio was playing there. Nice. Thanks.
0: Yeah, it feels like a good rainy day, sort of a
1: It does.
0: Tune.
1: Are you curling up with a book? That'd be nice.
0: Yeah. What you reading right now, Kari?
1: Oh, Heidi, I finally finished a book that took me.
0: Oh, I think I saw that on Goodreads.
1: It was the.
0: I'm proud of you.
1: It was a journey. It was a journey I was on, and it wasn't a fast journey. It was a very slow journey.
0: Am I a bad person? I don't want a journey when I'm reading.
1: You know, I understand that. I get that. It was more about my headspace about where I was at with reading.
0: Yeah.
1: Than it was about the book. And so I kept with the book, and I'm so glad because I loved the book. And honestly, it might even be a book I want to reread.
0: Oh, no. You're nuts.
1: But literally, it took me probably 6 months to get through this book.
0: Oh, my God.
1: The Covenant of Water. But it was so good.
0: Well,
1: and
0: good.
1: I'm so glad I stuck with it. And I've already started a new one.
0: Okay. So were you reading other things at that time as well? Or just not reading?
1: No, I was like, I started Just Kids by Patti Smith. I lost it. I think it's under my bed at the cabin. I'm not sure. And I just got out of the habit of reading, and I don't know what I was doing.
0: I'm just imagining you throwing a book so you don't know where it is. I don't know. But anyway, you read The Covenant of Water.
1: Covenant of Water. So good.
0: Okay.
1: Now I'm into Last Night in Brooklyn by Xochitl Gonzalez, who wrote one of my other favorite books, Anita DeMonte Laughs Last. Mm. I loved that book so much. So this one is, you know, so far a lot about just being in your youth and living in New York City. And it is pretty fun.
0: Nice.
1: It's a pretty fun read so far. What about you?
0: A Adriana Trajani.
1: Oh, nice. Book. Is it a new one or an old one?
0: No, and I found a big epic hardcover of hers at the library book sale.
1: Sweet.
0: And I thought, well, I haven't read this one. The Good Left Undone is the name of it.
1: Okay.
0: And this time it takes place in Italy. And, you know, she always
1: kind of has,
0: whether it is marble or shoes, it's like craftsman or art is always a big part of it. This one has to do with like a family that are jewelers and work with gemstones.
1: Mm.
0: It's a different timelines, you know, a grandmother and her granddaughter, but then we're going back to the grandmother's life. And yeah, very, I'm enjoying it. It's the normal. At first I was like, oh, I don't know if I'm ready for an epic. And now I'm in. I'm excited.
1: Good.
0: There you go.
1: Like a long one from her?
0: Yeah, big
1: okay,
0: one. Big,
1: yeah.
0: Big one. I got to loan you whenever you're ready, whether it's this one or you want. I almost think you should do like her first book was called Big Stone Gap.
1: Oh, yes. Okay.
0: And there's three of those. I do have those if you want to start.
1: I would start those.
0: It's about a librarian in Virginia. Her mother was a librarian.
1: Yes.
0: Big Stone Gap is where Adriana grew up.
1: Okay.
0: So it's based on her town and stuff. So, yeah, very fun.
1: Good. I will look forward to that one because I do really enjoy her writing. Mm-hmm. I've only read a couple of hers, though. We'd love to know what you are reading. Also, you can text us, 218-326-1234. Those were really fun conversations you and Tammy had from the Hackensack Book and Art Fair. That aired on Monday this week, and it was just like little snippets of all these Minnesota. I mean, how many authors were there? 60 or something?
0: There were 40-some, and I think we talked to at least 30, if not more. And so it'll keep on coming on Mondays where you get to hear these authors and telling us, you know, what their books are about, why they write.
1: Yeah, why they write. That, to me, was like a really inspiring.
0: Multiple people.
1: Like the one guy was like, I don't even think anybody reads my books.
0: Multiple people said that they were making up stories before they could even read.
1: Oh, okay.
0: Which I thought was really interesting. So that it, you know, wasn't about the actual writing of a, you know, but that they've lived their life in stories, you know, because they were being read to and and all of that kind of stuff. So yeah, it was a lot of fun. It was the Hackensack. I'd always wanted to go to this, the Art and Book Festival, and boy, it was just jam-packed with authors. They each had tables inside the UCC church, and then there were art booths outside and live music and food and all of that kind of stuff. So it was really, really fun to be there and talk to them and, you know, get people connected in. There were so many different kinds of writers too.
1: Mm-hmm.
0: Sometimes nonfiction, political thrillers, you know, these seemingly sweet ladies writing, you know, murder mystery books, you know, their ninth book coming out. I mean,
1: dang.
0: Yeah. And then they would sort of quietly, nicely say something like, well, because I used to work for the so-and-so sheriff's office, so I know about this. I'm like, oh, well, you do, I see. So yeah, that'll keep coming. We'll get to hear more about them. Tammy's got stories on it at kaxe.org.
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0: We heard from Laura saying, rapidly adding all these books to my TBR on Goodreads. Keep them coming. Kari, I also have a copy of Just Kids you can borrow. Okay,
1: I'll let you know, Lauren, if I can't find
0: we're gonna
1: my
0: have
1: copy.
0: To. Yeah, we're going to have to friend you, Lauren, so we can see what you're reading as well. Although it makes me feel a little bit like I have to live up to something if I post it on Goodreads.
1: Oh,
0: there's a little bit of pressure for me.
1: Okay. When you saw that I finally finished Covenant of Water, were you
0: yes.
1: like silently cheering for me?
0: I was. I wasn't even silent.
1: Thank you. I appreciate the support. And we received support from the Lake Country Journal, a magazine showcasing the beauty, landscapes, and people of Lake Country. The February-March issue publishes the winners of their annual photo contest, which are also displayed at the Brainerd Lakes Regional Airport. Submissions accepted all year round at lakecountryjournal.com.
0: The next Iron Range Barn Dance is this Saturday from 2 to 5 at Mesaba Co-op Park in Hibbing. You don't need any experience or a partner. After the dance, stay for an optional potluck meal. Hot dogs and beverages will be provided. What do you think the beverages would be with hot dogs? Lemonade?
1: Soda pop.
0: Oh.
1: A little sody pop.
0: Who says soda pop? Sorry.
1: Wouldn't a nice little, you know, a cola? Sparkling cola.
0: Oh, I'm
1: real
0: all
1: nice.
0: For it, but I don't say the soda part. Yeah, I just said I had a lovely root beer.
1: Do you say pop?
0: Pop? Oh, yeah.
1: Oh, you do?
0: For sure.
1: Okay. I grew up saying pop, but for some reason I switched to soda. I don't normally say soda pop.
0: You're trying to be
1: Look
0: cool.
1: at the beautiful glow of the sunrise right now. It suns up.
0: Sort
1: I get that, but it's
0: sort of blue and green and all the things. And a big fat robin right there over your left shoulder, Kari, up in the tree.
1: Oh, yeah.
0: Hope you're enjoying your morning. I want to tell you about the New York Mills Regional Center presenting the 17th annual Kalevala Puppet Pageant. And that is Friday, 7 p.m. at New York Mills VFW. And then Saturday, August 22nd at noon at the Finn Creek Open Air Museum. This year's pageant explores the Finnish concept of sisu.
1: I mean that.
0: Or courage.
1: Is
0: fortitude. Sisu. Love it.
1: I've never gone to a puppet pageant. I don't. How does it work?
0: Well, I have
1: I guess I
0: years
1: need to go.
0: Of experience in public puppet pageants.
1: Figured.
0: No, I don't. At
1: oh,
0: all.
1: I thought you were going to bestow upon me some wisdom here, Heidi.
0: I did not have the sisu to make something up at that moment. That was not going to be happening. There was a. I'm going to just lift the curtain a little bit. We did some candy bar tasting last Friday, and it kind of went berserk around here with the Pearson's nut rolls and the nut goodies mm-hmm. and sorry, no buns for you.
1: I
0: but,
1: know.
0: You know, spilled into Headwaters. Lots of people were trying the candy bars and then surprisingly people got sick around here. So I hope everybody's feeling a little bit better. I spent about a day on NyQuil, so I'm feeling a little better now.
1: I'm sorry.
0: No, I don't know. I don't remember what I did because it was a little crazy.
1: Were you guys licking the candy bars?
0: No. No. I don't know what happened. We forgot. All of the good skills we had during COVID of not sharing things were just blown out the window because it was felt did not roll.
1: Well, and it was an exciting day. Let's be real.
0: It was really exciting. And it's not that the...
1: Exciting, I mean, and sad.
0: Yeah, exactly. Because, well, we're still waiting. Like Joy Summers and I, she's a food writer with the Minnesota Star Tribune who we talked to. We have this dream that an angel will have heard that and will buy the Pearson's Nut Roll or the Pearson's Candy Factory and keep going in Minnesota.
1: Mm-hmm. Because they're going to like sell it, right? Or selling the product line. The factory is closing down.
0: But
1: we're still making it, but it won't be the same.
0: It's real vague about their most popular lines may go on, you know.
1: Oh, that language feels...
0: We don't know.
1: Yeah.
0: But anyway, so if you have buckets of money...
1: If you're the angel.
0: it's part of being Minnesotan.
1: Have I got an opportunity things. For you?
0: Yes, let me tell you all about the nut to nougat ratio. Although I could do with a little less nougat, if I were honest.
1: In which one are we talking about?
0: Nut roll. Actually, all of them. I'm not. Mm. They were talking about how much nougat, how great nougat is. And I like it, but I like it sparingly.
1: I like it with the salt of the the nut. That's the only reason why it works. Same with Snickers. Mm-hmm. Milky Ways, I used to love. Too sweet.
0: Okay.
1: Three Musketeers, used to love. Too sweet. Because there's no nut. There's no salt.
0: I don't like either of those candy bars. I think it's for that reason.
1: Mm-hmm.
0: Too much nougat, too much softness of the nougat. You know what I mean?
1: But I do love a Reese's, but that's because it's the peanuts.
0: Nuts.
1: It's the nuts.
0: Yes. It is the nuts. That's this morning on the Thursday morning show.

0: little pretty pimpin' for you this morning from Kurt Vile.
1: Who doesn't want a little pretty pimpin'? It's 7:35.
0: Exactly.
1: Right?
0: Right. That's feeling, the vibe we're going for this
1: I'm
0: morning.
1: I'm feeling good. Yeah, I got
0: feeling
1: my
0: pretty pimpin'.
1: Mm-hmm. Coming up, we'll have best wishes for you. We've got Megan Buffington joining us in the studio. We'll hear from the KEXC newsroom some of the stories that Megan has been working on. One of the big ones is coming out of Staples. It's a new slaughter processing plant for local farmers that is desperately needed. So
0: I was going to say that's been a need for years.
1: Mm-hmm.
0: So anxious to learn more about that. 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
0: 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And I can't wait. I've got a theory I'm working on, Heidi, that about dinosaurs that I'm going to throw out to you and Aaron Brown.
1: Okay.
0: So you just stay tuned for that. Next hour, we're talking to Aaron.
1: You know I love dinosaurs.
0: And I know you love theories. So possible theories by someone who's neither a scientist nor an archaeologist, but I have a solid theory.
1: On a totally different note, do you think Aaron Brown's a fan of Pearson salted nut rolls?
0: 100%.
1: Okay.
0: I'd be shocked if he wasn't.
1: All right. Not a nut goodie, but...
0: I think he would get down with that, but I see him more as a... What?
1: You know, they have a nut allergy in the family.
0: Oh, no.
1: Yeah. So it's like a wanted thing that
0: mm-hmm.
1: can't be in the household.
0: Mm-hmm. Sorry about that, Aaron.
1: Keep that in mind. That's why they would go on the peanut butter... Benders for Great Northern Radio Show. Seriously.
0: I'm not doubting this fact at all. This seems absolutely on
1: Do
0: par.
1: I know him too well? Perhaps.
0: That's amazing. We receive support from Dale's Auto Body, serving the auto body needs of Grand Rapids and surrounding communities since 1984, performing auto body and collision repair as well as auto glass replacement, dedicated to getting you back on the road after an accident. 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I think it's time for best wishes here, Heidi Hilton.
1: Yeah, we do our best to wish our friends and neighbors happy birthday and happy anniversary. Today is August 20th. It's a wonderful day.
0: It is a wonderful day today.
1: To get married or to have a birthday. These are all people we know here.
0: Every single one of them.
1: Mm-hmm.
0: Look at that. Community radio. These two of my favorite people, actually, they're in Ireland right now. Tasha and Dan Connolly. Happy anniversary. If you were here, I would play you some Jackson by, they do a duet. Jackson.
1: Oh, of course they're going to Jackson. Diana and Mike Magner, happy 38th wedding anniversary to you. Diana, thank you so much for the chicken.
0: And for all the beautiful art you make.
1: Yes.
0: And
1: did Signa like the chicken?
0: She loved it.
1: Okay.
0: Yeah. And Dale Manu, having a birthday today from Grand Rapids. Happy birthday, Dale.
1: And our very own Jennifer Barr.
0: Jennifer.
1: Oh, happy birthday and happy anniversary. I think you chose this album of the week. For her.
0: I mean, pretty much. Mm-hmm. I think it was the birthday gift from the music team.
1: Yeah.
0: It's Mega Sound, a new collab between Carrie Alexander and Chris Hogue of Bad Bad Hats. They teamed up with their friend Alana Carroll, who makes music under the name Party Nails. And the album is kind of a party. It's mm-hmm. like a very much a throwback to it's pop rock, little bit of indie and bubblegum pop of the early 21st century, which is like Carrie's jam. And it's Mega Sound by Mega Sound. What do you have here?
1: I have Keep On Running. I have this vision of Jennifer walking in with a tiara and a sash. Say like birthday girl. I think she should do it to this music.

0: That was a big one. Mm-hmm. Keep on running.
1: Happy birthday, Jennifer.
0: Happy birthday. That is our album of the week, Mega Sound. You can find out more at KAXC.org alongside all of the rest of the fresh picks for the week this week. And every week we take a listen to lots of singles and albums that we're telling you to check out. Some of the other ones on this week's were from Margaret Glasby and the Womack Sisters. Mike Campbell and the Dirty Knobs are back with a fun little boogie blues track. And an artist that I know someone joining us right now is a fan of, Angela Autumn. Malachi has been hot on this Electric Lizard track. And I was like, Megan played it on Headwaters like a month ago.
2: Like a month ago. He's behind.
0: Yeah, I know.
2: I don't know. I still don't love the radio edit. I was really hoping for a replaced word, not an edit out of the F-bombs repeated in the chorus. But you got to take what you can get.
0: That's true. That's true. Yeah. So check that out, though, at KAXC.org. It's a good way if you are like stuck in your music journey. It's right. A good way to, like, I don't know, poke that beast.
1: Yeah. Also, take a look at all the volunteers, the...
0: Yeah, Behind the Voice.
1: The playlist.
0: Beyond the Voice.
1: Beyond the Voice. What did you say?
0: Behind the Voice.
1: Okay.
0: I mean, kind of. Yeah. Same thing. Yeah, it's been our spotlight in honor of KAXC turning 50. That was one of the things that we did this year, that just putting a little spotlight on all of our on-air volunteers. They have a playlist there for you, too.
1: Yeah. Cool stuff. Find it at KAXC.org. Coming up, we'll talk about the news that you can find at KAXC.org as well. Megan Buffington in with us. 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
3: On today's date, August 20th, 1989, I noticed my first flock of common grackles, a large flock of birds, and noisy and raucous and oftentimes not well received because they sweep into a yard and they congregate in these big flocks and they make a lot of racket and people tend to think ill of them. But grackles are actually a pretty interesting bird. They're seen in the close-up. They're a lovely, sort of an iridescent blue-green on the head and shoulders, and then fading into a black body, a large gold eye, and a long, dark beak. The bird also has an amazing habit of being very, very generous and kind with any young of the flock. In other words, it doesn't seek out its own young when it finds some treasure to feed. It just turns and feeds the first young bird nearby. And you can't say too much ill about a bird who's that generous with his food sources. They do flock up and they do make a racket, but they also take care of one another, and that's to be commended.
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1: Mm-hmm.
0: Hey,
1: it's time to do a check-in with the KAXC newsroom. Megan Buffington is joining us now. Morning, Megan.
2: Good morning.
1: First, an update on Highway 6.
2: Oh, gosh. Still under construction. Flaggers, and you'll make it through, I promise. It just might take some small delays and a little bit of dirt on your car.
0: So, Megan, you just have been digging into this new processing plant for farmers in Staples. And tell us about this.
2: Yeah, so I went for the ribbon cutting, the grand opening, so to say, the one that both Senators Amy Klobuchar and Tina Smith went to. They actually have been processing meat since June, but you know, you got to work with the scheduling of all these things. But this is a new both slaughter and processing facility, just a little one just outside of the cities of Staples, built and run by the Minnesota Farmers Union. What makes this really interesting is the scale. It's a very small, they only do about 15 heads of either cow, sheep, or pig a day. Other small operations typically are in like the couple hundred a day. If you get into those big ones, we're talking a couple thousand a day. So it's a really small, more of that direct to consumer specialty cut type thing. And the reason that they wanted to get this built was there's a real shortage of meat processing and slaughtering. And it can be really hard for ranchers and producers to find a place to get their meat processed, for lack of better phrase, and continuing to repeat myself. But the consolidation in the meat market, meat processing market, the vast majority of it's controlled by just a handful of companies, which leaves farmers with very few options. This is an issue kind of throughout agriculture. It's not unique to just meat. It's an issue where if you have fewer access to markets, you're looking at the big guys are able to make more money off of you. The more people that are in between you and the consumer, the less money the farmer makes. So this was just a really local solution to both address that shortage of meat cutters, both on the training side and the processing side, and give another option to farmers that have really been struggling.
0: Before I started here at KAXE, I helped out a friend with a farm, and I remember this issue 13 years ago. I mean, this is a longstanding issue. And are mobile processing plants still around? I mean, I would assume that's still happening as well.
2: Yeah, so this one in Staples is actually just two mobile units parked into a big warehouse.

0: mm-hmm. there and how important that is.
1: And I didn't know that.
0: Yeah, and that we need younger people to get into the meat cutting business.
2: Yes, Farmers Union President Gary Wirtish said, you know, people talk a lot about farmers aging out and how he used the word, so I'll use it, elderly farmers have gotten. He said same issues in meat cutting. Part of that was that, like you said, a couple years ago, both Central Lakes College Staples and then Ridgewater College in Willmar in about 2021 started meat cutting programs again. It'd been 20 years since there was a meat cutting program in Minnesota until those started back up. Now they're still on the job training and things like that, but you got to have those multiple pipelines to get people into that field.
0: Will these processing plants, now, is that a place that just farmers and the people that work there will go, or there'll be anything retail there?
2: Yeah, so they're hoping to do some retail there. Not entirely sure if that's going to be Minnesota Farmers Union branded meat, an opportunity for farmers to kind of brand their own stuff. A lot of them kind of do that in their own way at farmers markets and things like that. So that'll be, but yes, they're planning a retail space there, and I'm sure they'd welcome visitors as well if you want to come see what things are about while it's still shiny and new.
0: Yeah. What did the senators have to say?
2: Yeah, both senators, Klobuchar and Smith, sit on the Agriculture Committee. So this is an issue they say they've both been talking about and learning about throughout their time in the Senate. We're talking about a decade here for the both of them. What I thought was really interesting was I was able to ask the both of them, you know, they both might be out of the Senate by the end of this year, taking on new roles. Senator Tina Smith is retiring. Amy Klobuchar is running for governor of Minnesota. Senator Smith said, you know, making a visit like this is still important because it's a full circle moment. Like you were saying, Kari, this is an issue she's been hearing about for many years, help secure funding for something like this, and to see it come to fruition and talk to the people it's going to be affecting is something I think, you know, we forget our legislators are people too. They also mm-hmm. want to see their efforts come to fruition and talk to the people that benefit from them. And Senator Klobuchar also just highlighted, you know, this is something that's an issue she's going to continue to follow. And while I think people should know it's important, this was an official stop as a senator. So even though she's running this campaign, campaign stops are one thing. Those are funded separately. You're still making your official visits, like Senator Klobuchar makes an effort to make it to every single county in Minnesota every year in her official capacity as a senator. That's paid for with separate funds than campaign funds. Now, inevitably, if you're talking about the good things you did as a senator, mm-hmm. yeah, that's going to help you, but it's not directly a campaign event.
1: Yep. Well, you guys have had very busy last few
2: weeks. Extremely
1: busy. Yes, primaries are over, but I'm sure conversations have already begun about prepping for the general election coming up in November, or general midterm election. Talk about that a little bit.
2: Yeah, so right now we are in the midst of recruiting for our election guide. So we put out an election guide in 2024. We did one for the primary. Now we're getting ready for our general guide. And this includes every single contested race up or down the ballot in northern Minnesota. That's including hospital districts. That's including township boards. That's also including governor and senator. So we're trying to hit all levels of that. It's a massive effort, both to we try to really simplify it. And really, we say election guide and it looks like this big fancy thing. And a lot of effort goes into it. But it's a Google form that we are emailing to candidates. But emails end up in spam and people forget. Or because we go all the way from Kitson to Grand Marais down to Fort Ripley, you know, people are like, well, I may have not heard of KEXE because their emails are now out in the public. They get a lot of spam. So we're making an effort to call every single candidate, which also takes a lot of time just to establish that connection. So we're in the midst of doing all that.
1: Which, what's that number again that you guys, of how many?
2: I think we've sent out approximately 850 emails, roughly. So it's a lot of candidates. No, that doesn't mean we're going to get every single one. We do have some folks that say, hey, no, thanks. And that's part of it, too. But we're putting in the effort to put together as great and as thorough of a guide as we can for you guys.
0: And we haven't talked to you since the primaries. You were out there on the road and at the polling places. What was that like? What was the experience like for you?
2: Yeah, me and our photographer, Lori Schall, did a nice big old, a little bit too ambitious loop. I wanted to hit, make a little bit too much ground. So we went from the Longville area all the way down to Wadena and circled back up to my home base in Breezy. So it was a really big loop. But it was great. It's one of my favorite things is going to a polling place and talking to an election judge who's been doing this for 30 years and

0: and saying we've never had the press come before. Mm-hmm. I think you see a lot of coverage of elections that it's this horse race idea of who's winning, who's going to win. It's gamifying the election. And there's a lot of, excuse me, too much coffee this morning. A lot of efforts throughout journalism to try to change that. But going to these tiny little town halls where one of them in Nimrod, it's three townships come together in the Nimrod Community Hall to do a joint polling place. It's only a total of 90 voters, but they want to have that in-person voting experience. And just reminding yourself that this is what this is the grassroots democracy. Mm. That's what this is all about. It's not about who's going to win at the end. All of these big vote totals are made up of individual voters like them, and each voter is equally important. So it's really fun to see that in practice.
1: Yeah.
2: Well, and Minnesotans love to vote.
0: They do. They do.
2: And the numbers were big, weren't they?
0: Yes. I think it was 1.1 million. The biggest in terms of total numbers of voters in a midterm primary, not the biggest in percentage of the voting population, but still higher than it has been the last couple of years. So about 1 in 5 people go out and vote in the primary consistently. And Minnesota leads both in the primary and general election, is usually in that top three, often number one in voter turnout.
1: Okay, but the real question is, did you go to the Fresh Freeze in Wadena?
0: No, I didn't.
1: Oh, Megan.
0: I was trying to get back. But I did in Wadena get to meet the wonderful Gwen Macklem, who has been volunteering there for many, many years. We had a fun conversation with her. She's in her 90s. And the new head honcho in Wadena, who's helping out with elections, is this assistant to the city administrator who's 27. Amazing. So we got to have a fun conversation with the two of them. It's that sort of thing that you don't get unless you go out and go to the polls.
1: I loved those sound bites from that conversation.
2: Yeah, we'll maybe hear a little bit of that, actually. I've got some of that from that night.
0: I will say the best stories were off air with Gwen, but yeah, I don't know that we need to repeat them.
2: Megan, you also... you're working on right now some education stories. There's always stories about education.
0: Always. If it were up to me, I'd do all education stories. But yeah. No, we've got one that will be coming out this weekend, breaking down this seasonal recreational tax base replacement aid, which is that cabin country aid that Senator Grant Hochschild and others have been championing the last couple of years. Finally made it in this year, which will send some money back to school districts with a lot of cabin properties. As long as they have an operating levy passed. So talking with a couple of districts that don't have an operating levy that are saying, well, we're going to go try for it. I was talking with the Walker Hackensack Akeley superintendent yesterday. He said the way we're putting it to voters is we are committing to under levying. So saying we can levy this amount of taxes on voters, on just our, you know, full-time residents. We will not do that. We won't levy that money if you give us this voter approved levy, because the state will match it. So it's either you can vote no and your taxes will stay the same and the school doesn't get any extra money, or you can vote yes, your taxes will stay the same and the school gets an extra $600,000, which how school districts have been struggling lately, that's not no money. So we'll have a great story breaking some of that down. And then we are also working on a new series with the Rural News Network, looking at the importance of rural schools, doing a lot of really fun, kind of more big picture stuff with that one. So we're going to be focusing on what it means for a community to lose a school and what that looks like and how important these schools are as anchors in communities. So really excited to dig into that topic. We should be seeing that one come out in the next couple of weeks.
1: Nice. Sounds like good stories. Thanks, Megan. That is Megan Buffington from the KAXE News team in with your weekly news update every Thursday.
0: Thanks, guys.
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2: We're going to take a listen to some sound that came out of the primaries last week. It is from people who have our election judges and spend their time making sure that elections run in the state of Minnesota and in rural polling places.
3: When I was young, I went to work for a small government, and that was when I realized grassroots is what really matters. I might not have a voice in a bigger arena, but here in our township, this is where it all starts. And I just love the process. I think that our elections are a beautiful thing. It's important. It's the foundation of our entire democracy, nation, what we wish to be, right? So I tell people, if you don't participate, it doesn't work. Well, a lot of people maybe early voted. Mm-hmm. That's just a fabulous option, especially for our elder people that live up here. When we get closer to the November election, you don't know what the weather's going to be. Some of us don't know. We might be at the doctor, right? We might be here, we might be there. You might be a snowbird, and this is where you vote. So the availability of vote by mail, absentee ballots, early voting, I think brings out a lot more people than if we just limited it to this one day. And if we're going to limit to one day, let's make it a national holiday and make it compulsory.
4: Well, my family was very, very involved with, you know, social responsibilities, and so they taught us at a very young age to get involved and to, you know, basically to pitch in and do our bit. You know, I've always been one, I get real frustrated when I hear kind of the election, everyone's talking about how screwed up it is, and I wish people had a better understanding of just how many checks and balances and things that we count before we even start, and the things we, you know, we know how many ballots are, we know how many of this and that. And then this evening, when we're all done, you know, we'll be spending a good hour just basically doing the self-audit of, is everything working out right? Do we have the right number of ballots, the right, all the counts done? And then it goes to the county, and it basically gets all checked all over again. I mean, you know, our election numbers are accurate, and they're secure.
0: You're going to be 92 on Sunday.
5: Don't say that.
0: Don't
5: I was just telling her how old.
0: Charles, how old are you?
6: I'm 27, so this is my third election.
5: He's doing a super job.
6: Too. I try to do the best job that I can. I try to do it as good as I can.
0: Gwen was saying she's imparted a lot of wisdom onto you.
6: She has. She
0: What's
6: has.
0: The biggest lesson you've learned from her?
6: Stay standing, even when you want to sit down. I think that's good for life, though, too, you know? Just to keep going and keep on, even when you get tired.
5: But I love working with them.
6: It's fun.
7: Well, I think our elections are run like kind of how we run our small towns. You know, it's very personal. We want everybody to feel welcome when they come in to vote and, you know, just know that your vote matters.

0: That was from last week's primaries, the news team of KEXE out at the polls and talking to the people that make it run, getting ready for the November 3rd general election. You can find information. They'll be putting out that general election guide pretty soon at KEXE.org.
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0: Highs today, 72 to 82 with southeast winds 5 to 15. Mostly cloudy, becoming partly sunny. Lows tonight in the mid to upper 50s and a slight chance of continuing showers and thunderstorms. Cloudy tomorrow, becoming mostly sunny, high 75 to 79 with overnight temperatures in the low to mid 50s. And by Saturday, sunny, highs in the mid to upper 70s.
1: Wild rice harvest is open now until September 30th from 9 a.m. to 3 p.m. daily, but the harvest of green or unripe wild rice is unlawful. All harvesters are required to be licensed unless they are residents under 18 years of age and accompanied by a licensed harvester.
0: We want to hear from you this morning. Phones is our question of the week. That was my phone dropping there. How many times a day do you drop your cell phone? That's not the question. There's no story there. How have they changed since you were a kid?
1: I mean, thinking of the old payphone,
0: mm-hmm.
1: there was a long-standing one still out outside S&S for a long time in Grand Rapids.
0: There is one right up the road here.
1: Oh, there is?
0: Mm-hmm.
1: Interesting. Does it still work?
0: I don't know.
1: Yeah.
0: I don't even know if there's a phone in there.
1: Remember calling collect?
0: Oh, gosh, do I ever. It's and then time was a big deal. How long you were on long distance.
1: Oh, yeah. Well, because you're charged for every minute.
0: Yeah. I mean, it's such a different world.
1: I know.
0: You know, and how much time you spent as a teenager on the phone and how your parents did not get phone calls then. But it's crazy. Especially, I can't imagine a house of three girls.
1: Well, my middle sister, she was not talking on the phone.
0: Okay.
1: But I told this story on Headwaters on Monday, and honestly, in doing it, it gave me a little more patience as a mom, because I remember late night phone call. Mm-hmm. Tim Mino was my crush, and I would call the weather line so that, because we had just gotten call waiting, and so he would beep in, and we would start a phone conversation, like, and talk for like 2 hours at night. What did we talk about? I don't know.
0: Oh,
1: so it wouldn't ring to my, so it wouldn't know, alert my parents that I was on the phone.
0: So how did you set that up with old Tim?
1: That's a good question. I don't remember. We must have talked about it at school or something.
0: You couldn't text him,
1: no,
0: you know?
1: God, no.
0: You couldn't put it on his pager, right? I don't know.
1: Because kids now will sit on FaceTime for like hours, and they'll like just do mundane things while being on the phone, and it's like, what are they doing? But then it's like, as soon as I told the story, I was like, what was I doing? So mm-hmm. It's the same.
0: There you go.
1: We're all the same.
0: Coming up, we're going to be talking with Aaron Brown. You pulled this album out.
1: Well, yeah, we're talking about Gen X, and what is more Gen X than the movie Reality Bites? I remember my sister having this poster.
0: Mm-hmm. Love this movie.

0: I don't know if Erin.
1: Heidi's trying to look at the album to see what year it came out, and her arms won't. She's got T-Rex arms, so they can't go back far enough for her to read it.
0: Oh, boy. Showing my age there. Reality Bites, a comedy about love in the 90s. That's where that song came from.
2: Soundtrack because of your eyes.
1: What?
2: Because of your Gen X eyes.
0: Yes, exactly. My Gen X eyes. Yeah. Not my T-Rex arms, but maybe that's a Gen X thing, too.
2: Well, that's, I don't know.
1: I mean, it's
2: fair.
1: A double.
2: That's
0: no,
2: not fair.
0: It's not, and or yeah. Nice.
1: It's
0: Let's
1: the double
0: honest.
1: Whammy, you guys.
2: Well, and, I suppose, yeah.
1: And as
2: you
1: soon
2: know,
1: as...
2: The T-Rex was a fearsome hunter, king of the world when at the time. You know, we
1: Erin,
2: should give the T-Rex some respect just because it has a
1: it.
2: Little arm.
1: Stop it. You guys, I have... This is the... You're already talking about this theory that
0: Wait,
1: I wanted to talk
0: on,
1: to you about
0: hold
1: today.
0: It. That's Erin Brown.
1: I know,
0: he's joining us.
1: We need to...
2: Yeah,
0: it's a Thursday morning show.
2: I don't know where
0: show.
2: This is going.
1: Okay.
2: So.
0: I'm Heidi Holton with Kari Hedlund,
1: that's
0: and
1: right.
0: She's excited about T-Rex and dinosaurs.
1: We'll get to what we're going to talk about,
0: oh,
1: but
0: okay.
1: I just want to say this because this is going on. Okay, you guys. Ancient civilizations from all across the world have referenced dragons. Right?
2: Mm-hmm.
1: In drawings?
2: Yes.
1: You know, he's confused. But they all look the same. It's the same animal. How did they all come up with the same mythical creature? Because it's not mythical. It was real. Now, if you look at the body of, if you look at the body of a chicken, bone structure of a chicken, it looks a lot like a T-Rex. What fearsome creature would have little arms like that? You can't bend over because you're so weirdly shaped. It had to have wings. T-Rexes were dragons.
2: And chickens, by your logic.
1: Well, yeah. I mean, they're a descendant.
2: They became
1: of,
2: so we have dragons
0: and
2: on
0: herons.
2: This earth,
0: sorry.
2: But they are but now the, chickens.
1: But the bone structure of chickens, you know, they got the little wings.
2: Yeah,
1: just like the little T-Rex arms.
2: Kari, you are so close to something.
1: I know.
2: And yet I think a little there are little holes in your thinking now.
1: No holes, Erin.
2: Okay, well, I have a strong urge to get into the bone structure of birds and dinosaurs, but I don't know that that's where we want the morning to go.
1: Probably not. I just really wanted to throw this out to both of you.
2: Birds are related to dinosaurs, and I do feel like that. I think we have that understood. And when you look at a heron or a crane, it, probably more so than a chicken, you can really see the skull of one of those... dinosaurs that have the fins on the back and they realize that it's how it made it sound, that thing on the back, the plant eating, what do you call them, the flathead
1: platypus.
2: Or whatever they
1: not platypus
2: the ones with the thing in the back anyway, and they found out that the thing is full of these intricate little air holes all through its skull, and they found that it made a sound very, very similar to the cassowary, which is this very strange bird in Australia. I should say not just in Australia, but in the South Pacific islands all over, the cassowary. And it is almost a connection to the dinosaurs.
1: See?
0: Okay, Kari, did you want to talk to Erin about this? Because he started his latest article in the Minnesota Star Tribune about Jurassic Park?
1: It is relevant in a way.
0: Okay.
1: Yes.
0: Okay.
1: Exactly.
0: All right.
1: You read my brain.
0: What is
1: But we didn't but the people who are listening did not know that connection.
2: But no.
1: Maybe
2: no,
1: perhaps.
0: But we learned something about the holes in the back of the dinosaur and the sound. So, welcome back to KEXE. Let's talk a little bit about
1: what you're actually here for.
0: Yeah, the generation
2: sure.
0: X size hole, but how does Jurassic Park, how did that kind of frame what you were to talk about?
2: Well, now I'm on the young side of Gen X, and so maybe, and I'm not going to name any names, but someone on the older side of Gen X, okay, somebody's raising their tiny little hand.
1: Their little.
2: there you go. Maybe someone a little older wouldn't have this experience, but you would have seen this movie. Now, I had the experience of being 13. So I can't drive yet, and going to biking to town, which, you know, when you're a rural kid, you know, for me, it was like 14 miles to the town where the theater was. And so the friends and I would pick up our friends along the way out in the country and go into town, and we'd go to McDonald's and have the marketing connected Jurassic Park McDonald's food. And then we would bike over to the theater to watch Jurassic Park, something I did that

0: summer three times, summer of 93. And so if you're a little older, I think you still would have seen Jurassic Park. Perhaps you would not have been as thrilled as a 13-year-old would have been. But the Gen X is a kind of a movie that we all saw. And it connected. And the reason I brought up Jurassic Park wasn't just that shared memory, because that's what a generation is. It's shared memories. You guys were just talking about calling collect, you know, is like a thing that Gen X people did in this weird little moment where, you know, you couldn't talk to the operator who was a real person in your town, because that was done, but you also didn't have phone and or quarters, apparently. So it's a shared experience. But actually what caught my attention was something that I saw when the actor Sam Neill died. He was Dr. Grant in Jurassic Park. And I had found an old interview of his, not that old, it was from a year ago, when he was still fighting his cancer that ended up taking his life. And it was a very interesting interview in many ways, but one of the things he talked about was his time in America, which wasn't that much. He mostly worked overseas. He's from New Zealand. But he spent some time playing Thomas Jefferson, of all things, in America, and he was filming in Virginia and West Virginia, and the director took him to this small town in West Virginia, and he was talking about how beautiful it was. It just looked like a perfect little town, and yet everything was closed, boarded up downtown. The people weren't out enjoying the things that they had, the parks. The beautiful little town was kind of felt empty. And he said the director was telling him, this is kind of America's problem. We're all in our vehicles. We do our drive-throughs. We sit at home. And we don't come out and enjoy the community the way we could. And it hit me that, at least how my brain works, that this is an experience that has really started when Gen Xers were young, going back to the 90s. And the 90s was, you know, to again, what we did was we went down to the town downtown and we cruised the town looking for our friends, you know.
1: Oh my God, and, he sounds so old-timey. Hey, that's perfect. Yeah.
2: Kids love the 90s.
0: But it's true.
2: Now.
0: But it's true, yeah, 90s are back in, and for good reason, because they were pretty cool. I can objectively say that now. At the time, I was like, this is like default, this is normal, and the future's only going to get better, I said.
2: It's going to be Jetsons, yes.
0: Just be, yeah, the great, everything will be great, and some things are kind of cool. I'm doing a radio show from my basement right now, that's kind of fun. I always
2: some things are not so
0: that.
2: Cool.
0: But other things are not so cool, you know, like the decline of our X has watched happen. And so it's created what I write in the column, kind of a bitterness, I think. And if you look at the numbers, like some of the angriest people are Gen Xers. And I'm not going to just put a single political lean on that. That's kind of it's a very jaded generation. We were raised jaded. Our movies were jaded. We don't believe in much, you know. And
2: bunch of nihilists over here.
0: Well, no, I mean, they're not to say. And of course, there are people who believe in things. There are people who are nice. There are people who are wonderful. I'm sure we're three of them, right? But you know, I have to admit, on a bad day, I'm kind of a, well, let's watch the world burn, you know, like it's on a bad day. I have that feeling too. So so knowing that this generation kind of has this attitude and how it observed things that kind of gave it this attitude, why are people so? Why does it feel like things are just so hard when they really shouldn't have to be? Why, and we talk about the political issues like the cost of living and the health care and economic issues, and those are all real, but those have happened before. What is it? And what I did some poking around on and found for this, and I shared this in the column, is the economic data really shows that our workforce right now is concentrated right on Gen X. And Gen X is smaller, like physically, literally smaller then the bigger baby boom generation that is now retiring, and it's smaller than the millennial generation, which is coming up next. And in fact, older millennials, I'm very close to, I'm a couple years from the elder millennials.

0: status, and those elder millennials, they're in their 40s. They're old. They're lame. You know, so you can't say the millennials these days. You know, you can't stop that. They're old. They have kids. They're lame. You know, and so but they're only now coming into the heart of the workforce. Most of that is now weighted on the 40s and 50s and early 60 year olds. Who are this heart of Gen X. And there's fewer of them, which makes it feel kind of hard, I think. I think there's a demographic hole. That's what kind of the premise of the column was. There's this hole in our economy and our culture and our politics where it's Gen X. And I didn't mention this in the column, but this is a fact that you sometimes hear. You know, we have had these presidents who have all been born. They're all, like, if you look at Clinton and Bush, Trump now, and even some of the people prominent people who have run for president, like Clinton, Hillary Clinton, and others, all right around 80 years old right now, heart of the baby boomers, and we're kind of faced with this possibility that is probably more than a 50% probability that we might never have a Gen X president.
1: President Obama, wouldn't he?
0: He was a young boomer. He was a young boomer. He was born just ahead of the Gen X cutoff. So he was close. Mm-hmm. Obama might be the closest we get because if you look at where a lot of the, you know, exciting young candidates coming up are, they're all millennials.
1: Millennials, yeah.
0: It's possible. Never underestimate the possibility of an old person getting elected president. It's always possible.
1: Glad I didn't have coffee in my mouth at that time.
0: But, you know, it's possible that the generational flip could then put the millennial generation on track. Because Gen Z is voting now, you know. So they got the other generation coming up, too. So, you know, it's the numbers are going to favor, you know, the younger generation. You might see that completely bypass the Gen X. So knowing that, and then also knowing that the workforce is shrinking around the edges. So one of the economic pieces that I cite is Federal Reserve data that shows when you look at the unemployment rate, we can say, oh, it's, I don't have it in front of me, but let's say it's 5%. Just I'm making that number up. But that number, whatever they report, doesn't include people who are not seeking work. Right. This is always one of the things people argue about when they say whether unemployment is good or bad. And you know, oh, look, it's good, you know, but wait, there's a bunch of people not seeking work. And who are those people? They are people under the age of 25. So young people not entering the workforce, not even looking to enter the workforce for XYZ various reasons. Maybe it's hard. Maybe they're not finding the work that they want, or maybe there's some other barrier. I don't know. But then also,
1: you sound cynical, 55. Like a Gen Xer in that commentary there, Aaron.
0: Well, I don't know. Maybe am I throwing subtle shade at my younger generation? I hope not.
1: It's the Gen Xer coming out in you.
0: Sorry. I'm sorry. It just lapsed. It just came out. you know, it's hard out there for the kids. I get it. I do.
1: Yes.
0: But the other side of it is, and now this is even starting to encompass some Gen X numbers, people 55 and older are dropping out of the workforce. And what's happening there, it's economic. You know, if you're 57 or 8 or 9, and let's say you get a layoff or a buyout, which is becoming more common at places, you get a layoff or a buyout, you're not retirement age, but you're also like, What the hell are you going to do? You know, like, are you going to go out there and try to get a similar job? You may find it difficult for XYZ reason, to do that. And you may look at your numbers and say, geez, you know, I got a little bit of money saved. Maybe I can make it, or maybe I can get by on a very light employment kind of situation, just to kind of bridge the gap to the time when I'm eligible for Medicare or something like that. So that is what that's doing. Is the side effect of that is that there are a lot fewer people who might stick in the workforce to be mentors, and then that is falling. You know, the oldest. My wife and I talk about this because you know, she's a Gen Xer too, and she's looking at her workplace and saying, geez, like there's two or three people that when they retire, and they might not too long from now, she'll be the oldest person in her department and the longest serving person in her department. And it doesn't feel like in your early 50s that, you know, that should be the oldest, but it's like, oops, it happened. And so part of that is people taking the earlier buyouts and leaving earlier. And because they can, because some people have retirement plans, some people have pensions. That just creates this pressure where now, you know, my wife and I, we have three kids in college. We have to, you know, help them as much as we can. And then we have aging parents. So we're that sandwich generation. You know, both of our parents need help. And so it's not like our full-time job, but it's a thing. And it's a thing with our kids. And it's a thing with, you know, just being a person, right? And you got to pay the bills. So all of this pressure, which is not in itself unusual, you know, people have always dealt with their kids being in college and their parents getting older and having to go to work in the morning. But you don't have the support from the older workers. You don't have younger people coming in. You have, which is also affecting the kids that they're worried about at home. You know, maybe even they're not in college anymore. Maybe they're one of these 22-year-olds who don't have jobs, or 23 or 24-year-olds. So this stress is just adding up. And it's creating a really difficult time for Gen X. And I guess my call to action, if you want to call it that, was, I know it's hard, but this is it. This is our time right now. Like Gen X, it's for the longest time, I was living and working on the range, the youngest person in every fancy meeting that I went to. I started at a young age. I had an official type job at 21, and then but up into my 40s, that was the case. Only now, in my mid 40s, am I now turning around realizing, oh boy, there's finally a bunch of people younger than me working in this area or being involved in the community. There is hope coming, you know, from the future. But right now, Gen X is really needed to bridge the gap from this massive, highly influential boomer demographic to the coming millennial demographic that is in the process of stepping up into leadership roles. And Gen X has this important role, and that's really the thrust of the column. We, despite our stress, despite how hard it is for us and how special we are, we need to maybe put down our jaded feelings and engage with this very important moment in not only our lives, but in our communities and our country's life as well.
1: But that also goes against what Gen Xers stand for, which is like...
0: I know, and which makes it, maybe this is futile, you know? Maybe I'm Anthony Michael Hall in the Breakfast Club,
1: right.
0: You know, the nerd, put me in the locker.
1: No, it's good. And I think that's, mm-hmm. It's a good call to action. I mean, I think that's good for all of us to hear kind of no matter where you fall, but, it's interesting breaking it down too. And it is so positive seeing the young, you know, it could be mm-hmm. something to be weirded out by being the oldest person in the room instead of the youngest for so long. But also I love the view of like that's a great thing. That's, mm-hmm. this is needed.
0: Well, you all know I changed jobs. You know, I was a faculty member at Minnesota North College for many, many years, 21 years. And then I just recently started at the Minnesota Star Tribune. Now, I work remotely, which means I am my oldest coworker because I'm my only coworker in my house. But I work in a department, and it went from I was at the college still in the lower 50 percentile, despite being there 21 years. I was still in the lowest 50%. But then I went, and now I'm like, not the oldest, but I'm up there. Like there's some young people, impressive, talented young people who are running around and they have energy, you know, and so that's, but that's good. Mm-hmm. It kind of woke me up a little bit. And so, I like that. You know, and maybe that's something, especially in northern Minnesota, where we are demographically older. We just are. It's just a way, it's just how it is. You know, that energy that comes from new blood helps. And Gen X is now in this position where a lot of Gen X is kind of the city councils, it's the school board. It's not entirely, there's still a heck of a lot of boomers in important roles. But the Gen Xers are coming in, and maybe instead of coming in with a chip on their shoulder, maybe now is the time to be like, we're going to make a play for the future. And it's not just politics, by the way. That's important. It's how we keep our organizations and our special events going. It's how we keep community activity going, neighborhood events, school events. You know, it doesn't have to be formal or political. It can be just community based too.
2: No, I'm really hearing what you have to say there, because it's kind of, you're playing out what is happening in the workforce here at KXE, and that Gen X, there is a role to play. It doesn't mean you're obsolete yet, but that roles change, and that you have something to bring as kind of an elder now. But that's, it's hard to switch that mentality of being the young pup at one point, because I feel that too. Like, I'm surprising I'm at this point. Wow, how did this happen?
0: Yeah. Go ahead.
2: No.
0: Well, I was just going to say, yesterday I was working on a column down at Mille Lacs, and I was ended up talking to some college students, and I was talking to a student about journalism and how to get into journalism, and it was kind of like one of those classic, like, oh, I'm the old guy who gives advice now, you know, I'm that guy. But when I think back to myself when I was 18, 19, 20, I can name you their names. There's a half dozen would have been boomers that did the same thing for me, you know? And so you have to kind of think of yourself as part of something bigger that is always moving and changing. And you have this important role. You can make such a difference in people's lives, and not just in formal ways, but like, we're a society of people, and we can be people who teach and support. Maybe it's not even giving advice. Maybe it's just being supportive of younger workers. It's not just a good thing to do because you want to check off the box that says be a good person, but it's how the world works. Mm-hmm. It's how the world is supposed to work. And so that's something to think about too.
2: Well, we've always been old guys, Aaron Brown. You
0: yeah,
2: and I.
0: Some of us were born older. Yes. I wore khakis and polo shirts in high school, and I
2: looked 45 in junior high. I mean,
0: we have, Heidi and I have always, since we met, have been connected on this wavelength of we were young then, and we are, well, X term now.
2: Right. That is Aaron Brown, the column we've been talking about. There's a Gen X sized hole in our economy, politics, and culture. It's in the Minnesota Star Tribune. Thanks for your time.
1: Thanks, Aaron.
0: Thanks, Kari. Thanks, Heidi.
2: Coming up, we've got Jeremy Messersmith joining us, along with Amy Thielen, and we're talking about the Minnesota State Fair.
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1: 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Proceeds benefit ALS, Never Surrender, and children with terminal illness.
3: For KAXE News, I'm Chelsea Perkins with the Up North Report. Failed candidate for Governor Mike Lindell will privately fund a hand recount of last week's votes in the Republican primary. Lindell lost to Minnesota House Speaker Lisa Damith by more than 45,000 votes, and results were certified Tuesday by the state canvassing board. The former MyPillow CEO claims there were anomalies in election night reporting data.
4: If this recount is not enough to change the outcome of my election, it will definitely help the greater cause of getting rid of these voting machines across the country.
3: Lindell has long cast doubt on election integrity and is one of the most prominent supporters of President Donald Trump's efforts to overturn the 2020 election. His running mate, Philip C. Parrish, has filed a petition to the state Supreme Court alleging there were, quote, errors, omissions, and wrongful acts by the Secretary of State. In statements to media, the Secretary of State's office says Lindell has not officially requested the recount. Lindell would also need to pay $825,000. The deadline to request the recount is Monday. Minnesota Republicans are voicing their opposition to Governor Tim Walz's executive order blocking mining efforts near the Boundary Waters. Emma Crabb attended a press conference Wednesday morning.
5: Nine state officials and local mayors joined Congressman Pete Stauber of Hermantown along Highway 53 north of Virginia to express frustration with the executive order signed by Walz on Tuesday. It blocks copper-nickel mining in the Rainy River Headwaters watershed, a region that includes the Boundary Waters. Stauber repeatedly referred to Walz's order as a, quote, attack on the Iron Range way of life.
6: Minnesota has been mining for 146 years. We know how to do it. Our union workers know how to do it, and we can lead not only the United States, but we can lead the world.
5: Stauber says proposed mining projects would not be within the Boundary Waters itself, nor in a buffer zone around it. However, opponents say the watershed is still too close for comfort. Throughout the event, personal connections took center stage. State Senator Rob Farnsworth of Hibbing spoke about his father's job in the mining industry. He says Minnesotans need to trust state environmental and labor mining standards.
7: We know we need the minerals, and we know that Iron Range families need these jobs so that they can stay and live and raise their family in the same place that we all want to raise our family.
5: Some state officials pointed to their tour of Eagle Mine earlier this year. The underground copper nickel mine located in Michigan's Upper Peninsula was touted by several speakers as an example of an ideal mining situation. State Rep. Roger Scraba of Ely was among them.
8: There is absolutely no reason we can't mine safely anywhere in the world. What I saw, what they did there, we can do here.
5: The future of the executive order and the watershed likely lies in the hands of the next Minnesota governor, who will be elected November 3rd. Emma Crabb, KAXE News.
3: The FBI is launching a new program to solve cold cases impacting tribal nations, including missing and murdered Indigenous persons cases. Larissa Donovan has more.
9: The Voices Not Forgotten initiative increases monetary rewards for investigations into unsolved homicides, kidnappings, and missing persons where the FBI has jurisdiction. This includes a new minimum reward of $25,000 for information on six highlighted unsolved cases involving Native people. Four of those cases are the suspicious disappearances or deaths of children. The Voices Not Forgotten rollout also includes a new webpage with a map detailing cold cases on reservations across the country. One cold case on the FBI's list is the murder of 31-year-old Jacob Jeffrey Hunter on the Red Lake Nation. The FBI says he was killed in the East Bartons area of Red Lake on October 7th, 2020. A reward for information on his case is set at $5,000. The FBI has special jurisdiction to investigate major crimes committed on about 200 reservations, with the authority derived from 19th century laws. Larissa Donovan, KAXE News.
3: That's it for the Up North Report. 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For the KAXE Newsroom, I'm Chelsea Perkins, telling the stories of Northern Minnesota through local news.
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0: If you are a Ham fan, you know that song. That is Jeremy Messersmith. You know how I like it. KEXE is excited to announce that we're going to be broadcasting from the Minnesota State Fair a week from Friday. It's August 28th. We'll be in the Education Building at the Ampers booth. Hope you can come see us. We're excited to be at the fair and meet folks and make some live radio. And we're not unlike the almost 2 million people that went last year to the Minnesota State Fair. And sometimes folks go there for the food, the rides, the carnies, or they're going because they have submitted something they made or created for competition in the Minnesota State Fair.
1: I'm Kari Hedlund with Heidi Holton, and joining the conversation now is Amy Thielen, our host of Ham Radio, and she is here along with Minnesota musician who we just heard from, Jeremy Messersmith. Jeremy not only wrote and produced that theme song to Ham Radio, but we also hear he's a state fair submitter. I don't know really what that means, but welcome, you guys. Thanks for joining us.
2: Hi.
3: It's good to be here.
2: Good to see you all. Hey, Jeremy. I did not know that you submitted things to the state fair.
3: It's my first year. So I'm mainly calling in for advice on how to enter stuff appropriately. If anybody has any tips.
1: So Jeremy, you are not only obviously a musician, but I remember the days of COVID when you discovered you were doing the 100 cookies from that cookbook, and you are a big baker. There you go.
0: There we go.
3: Yeah.
1: 100 cookies.
2: Which book? Oh, 100 cookies. That Sarah Kiefer?
3: Yeah. Yeah.
2: Oh, I love her. Her recipes are great.
3: Yeah.
2: So you made all 100 of those?
3: No, I only went through the first 50 as part of like a desperate COVID stab at sanity and delight. And it made me very popular with my new neighbors. I just moved and then realized as I was baking through that I couldn't possibly eat all the cookies that I was baking. So I became very popular very, very quickly.
1: Was that your first deep dive into baking, or was this a longstanding thing for you?
3: I had baked quite a bit, but I think that was my first deep dive, is I finally just had the time. You know, all of the gigs were canceled. I didn't have much else going on. So I was like, I'm just going to really focus on getting good at making cookies. And my favorite is actually this one, which I'll be entering, which is the white chocolate rosemary and apricot cookies, which I think is a really fun kind of herbal take on an oatmeal raisin cookie. And yeah, we'll see how that one goes.
2: Is that like a sugar cookie, or more of, you said, like an oatmeal? It's got oatmeal in it.
3: Yeah, it's more of like an oatmeal cookie, but white chocolate, rosemary, and apricot. So it's just kind of like, it's a little lighter and kind of fragrant. And I think the white chocolate and apricot go really well together.
1: And the apricot totally instead of raisins.
3: Yeah. I'm not a huge raisin fan in general. So I try to substitute.
2: I mean, who is?
0: I don't think people are. Don't you feel like they're masquerading as chocolate chips and then you're always disappointed?
3: Yeah.
2: I just had a flashback, Heidi, childhood with that. Yes.
1: I don't mind a raisin.
2: You don't mind them, but see how you don't profess your love.
0: True.
2: You know?
0: Yeah.
2: Like,
0: true.
3: Yeah.
2: Although I do love like sour cream raisin pie. That's pretty good.
3: Oh, yeah. Yeah. Yeah.
2: So tell us about what is the procedure and the rigmarole and the pomp and circumstance of entering something into the Minnesota State Fair?
3: Well, I'm really here for just like a taste of glory, and I'm after that ribbon, you know, which if it's not this year, I just want to eventually get it some year, and then I can, you know, kind of go on with my life. But the first thing was I had to read through a gigantic document which had a bunch of, to me, seemingly bizarre categories for baked goods, and then suss out what categories I needed to enter mine in. And then this Saturday is the day that we all line up and go drop off our stuff at the fairgrounds.
0: Okay, we have to hear about some of those categories.
3: Well, the two categories that I'm entering are 1055, which is a light drop cookie, and then I'm also entering some lemon bars, which are class 1064 bars, cake type or single layer with or without topping. And those are my best guesses, that those are the categories that those two cookies will fit into.
1: So, Jeremy, do you need to submit taste tests before, or like, how does this work?
3: Well, I have road tested these recipes a lot. I mean, if you're asking if I can maybe swing by and bring you some baked goods at the fair on August 28th, then
1: it would not be mad about that.
3: Yeah.
1: Would not be mad about that. Just saying.
3: But there was an event that I baked lemon bars for this spring, which was like a big Minnesota Bars bake sale, which was a fundraiser for restaurants affected by ice over the winter. And in prep for that, I probably made about a dozen different batches of lemon bars and just tested recipes, mostly just to find, they were all delicious, but it was mostly just to find what I liked in lemon bar and what was my favorite. And then from there on, that's what I'm going to make for the state fair this weekend.
2: So what are your lemon bar requirements? So what do you like? What were you trying to bring up or bring down?
3: Yeah, I like it real tart, and I like a maximum amount of curd. And I made a lot of mistakes because I don't really know what, again, I'm not a professional. I've not worked in a bakery or anything. Made a lot of mistakes, mainly that powdered sugar just kind of like dissolves instantly and turns weird when you put it on a wet surface. So I found out about the special kind of sugar that you can put on that stays in place. I got a bag of that. So now all of my desserts are beautiful.
2: Oh, what is that? What is
3: dusting sugar? I think that's what it is. And it doesn't.
2: I don't know about this.
1: I don't either.
3: It doesn't melt when you put it on something damp, and so it stays there. So you get that beautiful white topping for your lemon bars. Yeah.
2: So what's in it?
3: I forget if it's either fructose. There's a difference between, you know, like the fructose and sucrose, and it's the other one that's different from the regular powdered sugar, which is, you know, just like cornstarch and sugar. So. Yeah, that was a big tip. There were a couple lemon bar recipes I really liked. I like Zoe Francois' lemon bar recipe is great. And then the Barefoot Contessa herself was also maybe my favorite for like the thickest curd and maximum tartness. I played around a little bit with like some tarteners and stuff, but in the end, I didn't really end up needing any of those things.
1: Nice.
2: You mean like citric acid?
3: Yeah. I got a big bag of it, and now I don't know what I'm going to do with a giant bag of citric acid.
1: Ooh,
3: if you have
1: Amy.
3: Any tips for that.
1: Yeah, Amy?
2: What? Put it in your dishwasher if you have hard water, which up north we do.
3: Really?
2: Yeah.
3: Oh, wow, okay.
2: But I do use citric acid sometimes. I know it feels like it's a cheat, but sometimes you don't want to add liquid, but you want to add tartness. But I think that, you know, for the Minnesota State Fair, you're going to probably have some really good tasters. Mm. And it might be good to forego that and just go all natural.
3: Mm. Yeah, what I have been told, so I have asked everyone that I know who has ever entered anything in the State Fair, and even talked with a couple of people adjacent to some judges. And what I'm told is that, for the most part, they are looking for well-executed.

0: layer. So I think my only adjustment is I would put a little bit of like zest in the crust. But it's pretty basic, just butter, sugar, and then I try to get it really smooth with like Saran wrap, so I don't have like the little lumps in it, and I'll kind of try to do that. I sometimes will put like a lip around the edges to hold the curd in a little bit more, but for the State Fair, I'll only be entering kind of like, my most symmetrical middle four pieces of the bars anyway. So I may not worry about that.
1: So for the tasting, you're dropping off this weekend. The fair
0: Yeah.
1: starts the following week. So do these baked goods sit there for, I mean, when does, do you know when the tasting happens? And then how is it displayed? Is it the old, you know?
0: I don't really know, to be honest. I had someone tell me that there are so many more options. But not everything even really gets judged, but that may not be true. But they just have so many baked goods that no one could possibly kind of taste through them. So they may take a selection of them, if they look good and try it. I think it's you can start. I think they start at like 9:30 or something. You have to be in line by maybe 1 or 2, or you will be turned away. From what I understand, the line itself to submit your baked goods is kind of a party. So I'm planning on bringing extras, so maybe people. I'm hoping. Really hoping that, I can swap baked goods with
1: Right.
0: people in the line is
1: Oh
0: my
1: my
0: sincere
1: gosh.
0: hope.
2: You could entertain them. You could bring your ukulele or a guitar.
0: I'm sure they would all want that. Yeah, I'm sure.
3: The guy with the ukulele in the
0: Oh,
3: Labrador.
0: that's the first thing on my list. A guy with a ukulele, sign me up. Yeah.
3: Heidi will be there.
2: Yeah.
3: Yeah.
2: I would love it. I would be the super fan, of course. Amy, we had a little conversation about whether or not Amy Thielen had ever entered anything into a county fair or a state fair. Now it sounds like no to the state fair so far. What about
3: I
2: the
3: never have, no.
2: Oh.
3: But my grandma did.
2: Okay.
3: I don't know why I never have. I just haven't. I guess, I mean, I go most years, but I'm 4 hours away and I'm thinking probably about how am I going to get that freshly baked and down to St. Paul in
2: Right.
3: time. I'm also, yeah, Kari, I also think that like at the end of the fair, I'm like, ooh, some of these cookies are like, that's like
1: Or pies?
3: 12
1: That's a
3: days.
1: long
3: Yeah.
1: time.
3: So, but they do judge them ahead. I
1: Yeah.
3: just, what you're describing, Jeremy, as process is so much like developing recipes for a cookbook. It's identical. Jeremy Messersmith cookbook, it's yeah, that's what it is though. It's just like kind of dialing in on one little thing.
0: I found that it's more about like, I mean, a lot of the recipes are already out there. It's just finding what do I like and what is the thing that I
3: Yeah.
0: like to bring out. What's the variation? And I've had a lot of testers too. I'm on a competitive puzzle team, and we meet up every Tuesday at a library here in Minneapolis. And I bring a baked good every Tuesday. It's really just a front for eating snacks. We're not that competitive.
1: How
0: Don't tell them. But
1: does a what who are you competing against?
0: Well, we do like we compete at the Winter Carnival, and there are all kinds of like meetups for puzzling.
1: Did not know about this world.
0: Lots of breweries will have a competitive puzzle night. Everybody gets the same puzzle, and you open it up at the same time, and then you see who can complete it first. But my teammates have eaten a lot of my baked goods, and also a bunch of librarians at this point, and they will often offer some very great feedback. And so I've been, and we're also a little competitive. There are other bakers on the team as well, so there's a bit of a healthy baking rivalry, and that's the ecosystem that I kind of live in that has spurred some of this.
1: Sounds like a soap opera.
0: Oh yeah, I mean it's really just an excuse to sit around and gossip and do puzzles and eat snacks. It's
1: You
0: a
1: try
0: good time.
1: Karen's cookies this week? Ooh, boy.
0: Oh, there have been some debacles. Like I tried doing like a hot Cheeto marshmallow Rice Krispie bar kind of a thing, and
3: Wow.
0: yeah, nobody was into that. Except somebody brought their kid, and they were very
1: I
0: about
1: was
0: it, but
1: going
0: nobody
1: to
0: else
1: I've got a 14-year-old who might
0: was
1: be
0: into that.
1: interested in trying that.
3: Yeah. I was just going to say that we used to make, when Hank was little, we used to make crazy stuff like that. Like that's exactly what, yeah, like a 10-year-old boy, all into that. Mm-hmm. Yeah.
0: Yeah.
3: Hot Cheeto Rice Krispies.

0: Genius.
1: Yeah. Mm-hmm. Yeah.
0: So this competitive spirit, I kind of like it. It's like you, that I like this, competitions that are not really very serious. Yes. You know what I mean?
1: Yes. Like, we really have to play up any of the conflict. One of the members on my team is entering some stuff in the state fair also, and is bringing in their mother from out of town, who is a pie cookbook author. I was like, "Oh, you're bringing in a ringer this week. I see how it is. I see what's going on. All right. It's very fun to play up.
2: That's great.
0: Well, if you have to amp up the conflict, it's like you're in a reality TV show, you know?
1: Yeah, precisely.
2: All right, well, we can't wait to hear the results and find out how this process goes. Come visit us if you're out there on the 28th. Come visit us. Say hi.
1: I will.
2: You don't have to bring baked goods, but no. We would not turn them away, is all I'm saying.
1: All right.
2: Yeah.
1: All right, the 28th. If I'm out there, I will swing by and say hi.
3: Okay. Do either of you, before we get there, have any advice? Amy said you often go. Jeremy, is the state fair something you always go to?
1: No, not really. I frankly find it kind of overwhelming and overstimulating most of the time. And so I can last maybe a couple hours, and then it's like I wanna run home. My favorite thing to eat is still just like corn on the cob is the best thing there. I want to have like one bite of everything else, but then I could eat kind of unlimited corn on the cob.
2: Same.
1: Yeah.
2: Amy, how about you?
0: Corn dog. Well, I just wanted to ask for the whole group, corn dog or pronto pup?
2: A pronto pup for life.
3: I'm very confused about this difference.
2: Flour versus corn.
3: Okay, I am sorry.
0: Sorry.
1: I go pronto.
3: Okay, all right.
2: What about you, Amy?
0: I like a pronto pup.
2: Yeah.
3: Okay. All right, well, let's talk about some new things coming out for both of you. First of all, you got a new album coming out, Jeremy?
2: It's out.
1: Just came out, yeah.
3: Oh my God.
1: Yeah, it's called Fox Coyote, and I've been very busy this summer playing all over Minnesota.
2: We've been playing it a bunch here at KAXC, too.
1: Yeah.
3: And Amy, we are cooking up another ham radio season.
0: Yeah. Absolutely.
3: Yeah.
0: Yes, we are. It's going to be really fun. I'm excited that we're going to move into kind of like late summer and fall cooking, which is my very favorite time to cook.
3: Yeah. All right.
2: Yeah. All right. This has been your slice of ham, a little preview for the ham radio coming up. Thanks, you guys, for joining us. That's Jeremy Messersmith and Amy Thielen here on 91.7 KAXC Grand Rapids, 90.5 KBXC Bagley Bemidji, 89.9 Brainerd, and on your smart speaker, celebrating 50 years of people-powered radio in northern Minnesota. 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

Good morning. You are listening to Headwaters, your source for the most international sounds from the most international of towns. I'm your host, DJ Dang. So glad to be here. I just got back from a trip to Stockholm, Sweden and Dublin, Ireland, and brought back some music with me. And that right there was the Swedish artist Dina Ogon, who we have their most recent record here at the station. This was their first record, self-titled, released, and we heard the song Nirvana. Before that, brand new single from Margot Silker, Little White Cross, and then another Swedish artist, really, really interesting, was I stopped in a record store called Pet Sounds in Stockholm. Highly recommended if you ever happen to find yourself in that town. And the clerk behind the counter recommended this record by Lars Bigdin. I'm sure I'm really not pronouncing his name correctly, but it's a fantastic record called War. And we heard the song Ride the Rainbow. And new to Minnesota via Austin, Texas, Creekbed, Carter Hogan began that set off of their record, Peasants Revolt. We heard the song Icarus Again. Northern Community Radio's Board of Directors meets at 6 p.m. Monday, August 24th at KAXE in Grand Rapids. This is an open meeting. Members and the general public are invited to attend. For more information, email comments at kaxe.org or call 218-326-1234. During business hours, regular meetings of our Board of Directors are held the fourth Monday of the month. The Board's meeting schedule is available at kaxe.org. 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We got a pile of really good music coming up for you, including our album of the week at 9:30 by Megasound, new singles from Caroline Rose. We're going to hear from Bob Dylan. Who else we got? Uncle Lucius, John R. Miller, and more sounds that I am brought back from Sweden in particular. This next artist, I did not see them in Dublin, but I am a fan. They're from the west coast of Ireland, County Louth, and they'll be appearing down in the cities this coming March at the Fineland Cafe. And the name of the band is called The Merry Wallopers, and the song we're going to hear is Kit Kat Club.

That is, of course, the mighty Miss Margot Price, who we saw here at Grand Rapids River Fest not that long ago. So lucky to have been able to see her live. She has a new record out. It's like a mixtape, a bunch of covers. The record's called Days of Unrest, and it's songs that she's been playing live or are favorites of hers. And we heard a tune by Blaze Foley called Oval Room. Before Margot Price, we heard Daniel Ponder, brand new single of hers that makes me really, really, really, really curious to hear her whole record. I think it's called Everything Has Changed. We have not got our hands on it yet here at the station, but hopefully we will. Sun and the Moon was Sun and Moon was the name of the song by Daniel Ponder. Before that, Muddy Waters out of Chicago, Illinois, with I'm Ready. And from County Louth in Ireland, the Mary Wallopers, off of their Paddy Wackery record, we heard Kit Kat Club, and they will be coming to Minnesota in March. If you like that tune, check out their record. They're it's two brothers that lead the band, but they got a full proper band, and they kind of combine comedy with social topics, and the Mary Wallopers are riding that wave of Irish music that is pretty massive right now. I'm DJ Dang. 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The fair includes hands-on action booths, educational presentations, and community dialogue focused on civic engagement in rural Minnesota. Information is available at sewingroom.org, and that's sewing, S-O-W-I-N-G. Before we get to our KAXE album of the week, just a heads up, there will not be a slice of green cheese today due to technical difficulties. There will not be a slice of green cheese. But right now it's 9:30-ish, and it's time for the KAXE album of the week, and it's by a band called Megasound. It's a new trio featuring two members of the Bad Bad Hats, Carrie Alexander and Chris Hoag, and their friend Alana Carroll on vocals. They were inspired to form this group after Alana Carroll joined them on stage in 2018 for an encore performance of a song from the 2001 film Josie and the Pussycats. Okay. And this album is full of punchy guitars, tight hooks, and sing-along choruses drawing from the garage rock, indie, and bubblegum pop of the early 21st century. And I couldn't agree more. We are going to hear the song I Hate It Here by Megasound.

blues artist Tamani Burnham bringing the heat there. He's from Connecticut. He's got Ethiopian roots, and we heard the song Blue Jay off of his Roots and Wings record, Tamani Burnham. Before that, Caroline Rose, brand new single off of her Gentling the Horse at the Walt Whitman Mall. Chow Mein was the name of the song. Caroline Rose, always up to some creative goofiness, and once again, cannot wait to hear that whole record. We already heard Yip Yip Yow and now Chow Mein, and it sounds like this record is going to be a straight cracker. Getting after it, Caroline Rose. Daniel Nicole with Gaslight preceded that, and our KAXE album of the week, Megasound, I Hate It Here. Let us know what you think of the album of the week. You can text us at 218-326-1234. Good morning. My name is DJ Dang. This is Headwaters, your source for the coolest sounds from the coolest towns right here on People Powered Radio, KAXE, KBXE. The 18th Annual Lakes Area Music Festival is now through August 23rd. 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And if you forget to do that, but you remember the training is on Monday at 6 o'clock at KAXE, just show up. It's all good. We are easy like Monday morning there. You can just come on in. I think I got the wrong day of the week on that saying there. But anyways, yeah, just come on down and we will get you trained up and get you in the studio. About 70% of our music programming here at KAXE KBXE is provided by community members just like you. And if you're a music fan, you should jump on this train and go for a ride. It's super duper fun. Okay, Lake Itasca Region Pioneer Farmers have their annual show August 21st to the 23rd at their grounds near the north entrance of Itasca State Park. See antique tractors and other steam-powered equipment with a parade each day at 1 p.m. Find a full schedule at itascapioneerfarmers.com. As I said, there is not a slice of green cheese today. There's no daily slice of green cheese due to technical issues. But I will throw out a question there, and you can just answer it in your own head. Do not call in. Just see if you can think of the answer. On this day in 1979, Bob Dylan released his 19th studio album. It was his first album following his conversion to Christianity, and the songs either express personal faith or stress the importance of Christian teachings and philosophy. The set included the Grammy Award-winning single, Gotta Serve Somebody, which we are going to hear right now. The album alienated many of his longtime fans, but this song right here is dope as heck, for real, for real. Gotta Serve Somebody. So the question for you is, name the album that this record was released on in 1979, August 20th.

Marta Del Grande, a quirky little artist out of Italy. Off her new record, Dream Life, we heard the song You Could Perhaps. Before that, a brand new single from Thao, who used to have a band that followed her or performed with her, recorded with her, Thao and the Get Down, Stay Down. Now she's going solo, it looks like, and she recorded a tune with Tune Yards and also featuring the teenage punk wonder band Linda Linda's on that track. It's called Sick of the Times. She has a new album coming out called Show Me, and I'm excited to see and hear that record. Before that, my personal theme song by Crooked Fingers, a tune called Insomnia. And boy, oh boy, I'd love to get that monkey off my back. How about you? And released on this day in 1979, Bob Dylan's Slow Train Coming after his conversion to Christianity. When we heard the song, Gotta Serve Somebody. This is 91.7 KAXE Grand Rapids, 90.5 KBXE Bagley Bemidji, 89.9 Brainerd, and on your smart speakers celebrating 50 years of people-powered radio in northern Minnesota. 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Weather today, we did get some little bit of rain last night, I believe, and as we head on further, closer to the weekend, it's going to be partly cloudy. Let's see, highs of 77 today, sorry. And then as we get into Friday and Saturday, should just be straight gorgeous. 77 will be the highs on Friday. 75 will be the high on Saturday. Mostly sunny both days with lows on Friday, 55 degrees. And lows on Saturday, a little bit cooler, 46 degrees. It's really getting to be that nice, nice sleeping weather. And Sunday, more of the same, 76 degrees as the high and 50 degrees as the low. Our KAXE question of the week is, when did you first get a cell phone? How have phones changed since you were young? Tell us your stories. Text us at 218-326-1234. I don't remember what year I first got a cell phone, but it was for sure a flip phone, and I love that little sucker and kept it way longer than most people that had flip phones did. And it became kind of a running joke amongst the youth that I worked at. They always thought that it was so adorable. And from what I've been hearing out on the streets, flip phones are making a bit of a comeback. So you might just see me walking around with one in no time soon. I'm DJ Dang. This is Headwaters, your source for the coolest sounds from the coolest towns right here on People Powered Radio, KAXE, KBXE. We're going to hear a song by Kaya Carter off of a compilation record organized by the artist Lizzie No. It's called Outlaw's Almanac, and it features Lizzie No, Kaya Cater, Nathan Evans Fox, Nick Shoulders on here. And we're going to hear a song by Kaya Cater called I Want to Hear Somebody Pray.

world away. I can't recall having worked one single day. When it comes to work, I'd prefer to play the jukebox in my mind.

Recorded at Leon Russell's Church Studio in Tulsa, Oklahoma. That is John R. Miller. The album is called The Great Unknowing, and we heard the song A World Away. Before that, Uncle Lucius, more Blaze Foley action coming back. And I have to admit, Blaze Foley's new to me. Some of our volunteers, notably David John, is very familiar with Blaze Foley, but he's an artist who's no longer with us, but is getting his second go-round via tribute albums. There's a tribute album coming out that will feature this Uncle Lucius song. We heard Election Day originally by Blaze Foley. Earlier we heard Margot Price doing her version of Oval Room by Blaze Foley, so he's getting his proper due these days. Before Uncle Lucius, we heard Kaya Cater, I Want to Hear Somebody Pray, off of the Outlaws Almanac record. I'm DJ Dang. 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KAXE is headed to the State Fair. Woo woo! Tune in Friday, August 28th for an afternoon of special programming live from the Minnesota State Fair. Will you be there? Visit us on the 28th at the Ampers booth in the Education Building. What's your favorite thing at the Minnesota State Fair? 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I'll be with you till 11 o'clock. Then we'll have the World Cafe from 11 until 1. And then coming up at 1 o'clock today, the one, the only, Judy Gruy, your volunteer on the river host, will be bringing you great music from 1 o'clock until 4 p.m. along the banks of the Mississippi River at the KAXE studios. As I said at the beginning of this show, I just did some traveling, spent some time in Stockholm, Sweden, and in Dublin, Ireland, as well as Chicago and Minneapolis. But when I was in Stockholm, I visited a fantastic record store. My friend took me there. Shout out to Henrik Weston and Håkan as well. And those fellows created a fanzine called The Eye that they roped me into being involved in. And 42 years later, we met back up in Stockholm and had an excellent time carousing around the city. And Henrik brought me to this record store where I picked up a bunch of Swedish records, mostly bands I've never heard before. This one's called Terra, T-E-R-R-A, and this is a rock band. The album's called Music from Allah, and the name of the song we're going to hear is Skam. This is Terra.

0: little bit of driving psychedelic rock there out of Stockholm, Sweden. The name of the band is Le Big Bird, off of their Iran, Iraq, IKEA record. And the song is called I Tried So Hard. And holy cow, I was just in Sweden like a week and a half ago in Stockholm, and this band is playing on a terrace bar that overlooks the whole city that I was fortunate enough to be brought to on my first night in Stockholm. And I can't imagine seeing a concert in that outdoor venue overlooking the whole city at night. Oh my goodness gracious, what I would give to be there. Before Le Big Bird, another band from Stockholm, Terra, with the song Skam, after Music for Allah record. And that was our little mini set of music I brought back from Sweden. Shout out once again to Henrik and Håkan and Anna and Tom and everyone that hosted me there. You were all fantastic. And boy, oh boy, what a trip I had. 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This week, we begin our series of lightning talks with Minnesota authors from the recent Northwoods Art and Book Festival in Hackensack. We'll be hearing about cozy mysteries, historical fiction, and travel and nature. And After Dark is our late night Saturday night show outside the normal KAXC mix. Tune in after Green Cheese at 9 p.m. to hear punk, hip-hop, electronic, metal-themed shows and more. This week's host, Admiral Krill and Captain Keys, will be playing punk rock and Beautiful Obscurities. Those two always put on an incredible show, super entertaining, and it feels like you're hanging out at a family member's house. Highly recommended. Tune in to After Green Cheese this Saturday for After Dark. 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Coming up on the last part of our show here, and we are going to hear our 1976 album of the week by T-Rex. The album was called Futuristic Dragon, and it is our 50th birthday all year long. KAXC KBXC was the first rural community radio station in the nation 50 years ago, and we're doing a dance all year long celebrating that. And in doing so, we're highlighting records that were released in 1976. And this week's feature is by T-Rex.
1: This week's pick from 76 is Futuristic Dragon by glam rock pioneers T-Rex. The band's leader, Mark Bolan, was always experimenting with new sounds. And on this album, we hear a combination of disco, soul, rhythm and blues that all adds up to rock and roll. One of the album's best-known tracks is New York City, which feels like a 1976 version of doo-wop. The last track on side one, Calling All Destroyers, makes you want to flip the record over and see what else is in store. Calling All Destroyers! Futuristic Dragon was the band's 11th album overall and their second to last, just before Dandy in the Underworld. 6 months after that album's release, Mark Bolan died in a car crash, effectively ending the band.

Ooh, yes, yes, the Marlowe's right there. The Marlowe's, sorry, off their D Hotel Malibu record. We heard I'm Just a Girl. Before the Marlowe's, we heard Lido Pimienta, an artist, I believe, out of Colombia. Pretty sure, but perhaps residing in New York City right now. Lido Pimienta, saw her some years ago at Winnipeg Folk Festival, and she was absolutely commanding. What a presence. Highly recommended if she goes on tour. Check out Lido Pimienta. And our 1976 album of the week by T-Rex, off Futuristic Dragon, we heard Calling All Destroyers. I'm DJ Dang. This is Headwaters right here on People Powered Radio, KAXE, KBXE. Thanks so much for being here. Hope you're having a wonderful morning. 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A DWI will cost about $10,000. That's a sobering reality. Drive sober, drive smart.

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We've got a couple birthdays to celebrate here. First off, we're going to hear a tune from Robert Plant's most recent solo record called Saving Grace. It features Susie Dion on this album. Robert Plant was born, where did I scribble that down? He was born on this day in 1948. Happy birthday to Robert Plant. And after that, another monster of music. Where would we be without Isaac Hayes? And he's celebrating his birthday. He was born in 1942. So happy birthday to Robert Plant. Happy birthday to Isaac Hayes. And this is Robert Plant right now.

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Coming up at 11, it is the World Cafe, and at 1 o'clock today, you are on the river. 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

0: Alabama Shakes are set to release their third album and first in a decade next week. The record is called I Must Be Dreaming.
1: I feel hope coming. I feel hope coming.
0: It's only one of the most highly anticipated albums of the year. But before Alabama Shakes were as big as they are now, they were just a baby band from Athens, Alabama. And they stopped by World Cafe in 2011 before they even released their debut album for a performance and interview. Today on World Cafe, we are rebroadcasting it. Yeah, you're going to get to hear the Shakes at their earliest, but they clearly had the goods. Some incredible live performances headed your way. It's Alabama Shakes today on World Cafe.
2: For KAXE News, I'm Chelsea Perkins with the Up North Report. Failed candidate for Governor Mike Lindell will privately fund a hand recount of last week's votes in the Republican primary. Lindell lost to Minnesota House Speaker Lisa Daymuth by more than 45,000 votes, and results were certified Tuesday by the state canvassing board. The former MyPillow CEO claims there were anomalies in election night reporting data.
3: If this recount is not enough to change the outcome of my election, it will definitely help the greater cause of getting rid of these voting machines across the country.
2: Lindell has long cast doubt on election integrity and is one of the most prominent supporters of President Donald Trump's efforts to overturn the 2020 election. His running mate, Philip C. Parrish, has filed a petition to the state Supreme Court alleging there were, quote, errors, omissions, and wrongful acts by the Secretary of State. In statements to media, the Secretary of State's office says Lindell has not officially requested the recount. Lindell would also need to pay $825,000. The deadline to request the recount is Monday. Minnesota Republicans are voicing their opposition to Governor Tim Walz's executive order blocking mining efforts near the Boundary Waters. Emma Crabb attended a press conference Wednesday morning.
4: Nine state officials and local mayors joined Congressman Pete Stauber of Hermantown along Highway 53 north of Virginia to express frustration with the executive order signed by Walz on Tuesday. It blocks copper-nickel mining in the Rainy River Headwaters watershed, a region that includes the Boundary Waters. Stauber repeatedly referred to Walz's order as a, quote, attack on the Iron Range way of life.
5: Minnesota has been mining for 146 years. We know how to do it. Our union workers know how to do it, and we can lead not only the United States, but we can lead the world.
4: Stauber says proposed mining projects would not be within the Boundary Waters itself, nor in a buffer zone around it. However, opponents say the watershed is still too close for comfort. Throughout the event, personal connections took center stage. State Senator Rob Farnsworth of Hibbing spoke about his father's job in the mining industry. He says Minnesotans need to trust state environmental and labor mining standards.
6: We know we need the minerals, and we know that Iron Range families need these jobs so that they can stay and live and raise their family in the same place that we all want to raise our family.
4: Some state officials pointed to their tour of Eagle Mine earlier this year. The underground copper nickel mine located in Michigan's Upper Peninsula was touted by several speakers as an example of an ideal mining situation. State Rep. Roger Scraba of Ely was among them.
7: There is absolutely no reason we can't mine safely anywhere in the world. What I saw, what they did there, we can do here.
4: The future of the executive order and the watershed likely lies in the hands of the next Minnesota governor, who will be elected November 3rd. Emma Crabb, KAXE News.
2: The FBI is launching a new program to solve cold cases impacting tribal nations, including missing and murdered Indigenous persons cases. Larissa Donovan has more.
8: The Voices Not Forgotten initiative increases monetary rewards for investigations into unsolved homicides, kidnappings, and missing persons where the FBI has jurisdiction. This includes a new minimum reward of $25,000 for information on six highlighted unsolved cases involving Native people. Four of those cases are the suspicious disappearances or deaths of children. The Voices Not Forgotten rollout also includes a new webpage with a map detailing cold cases on reservations across the country. One cold case on the FBI's list is the murder of 31-year-old Jacob Jeffrey Hunter on the Red Lake Nation. The FBI says he was killed in the East Bartons area of Red Lake on October 7th. The FBI has special jurisdiction to investigate major crimes committed on about 200 reservations, with the authority derived from 19th century laws. Larissa Donovan, KAXE News.
2: That's it for the Up North Report. 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
0: Welcome one, welcome all. I'm Kaleo, it's World Cafe, and we've got a special one for you. You never know who's going to walk through the doors of World Cafe, and you never know who they're going to become. Alabama Shakes are set to release their third album, their highly anticipated album, after 10 years. But back in 2011, they hadn't even released their debut album. They were just some young upstarts out of Athens, Alabama. Before they released their debut record, Boys and Girls, David Dye had a chance to speak with them, and the band had a chance to play. Take a listen.
10: Our guests today, the soul band from Athens, Alabama, called the Alabama Shakes, are an example of how fast things can go in the music business when talent like their lead singer, Brittany Howard, comes around. The band released their self-titled debut EP in September. It was reissued by Rough Trade Records in December, and the band is about to release their debut full-length, Boys and Girls, in April. They've gone from playing small bars at home where they set up on the floor to clubs all over the country. And I started out asking the Alabama Shakes to tell us a little bit about their hometown, Athens, Alabama. What's bad? What's good?
11: You got space to breathe.
12: Mm-hmm.
11: That's one good thing about it.
13: Are there are there clubs, any place to play?
12: No.
11: That's the bad thing about it.
12: No.
11: Zero places to play.
12: Nowhere to go.
11: Especially for, like, kids, you know, like, it'd be nice to see, like, an all-ages venue or something like that where kids can go play their own music. There's nothing like that around. House parties, you know, and if you're lucky, when I was in high school, we played, like, little benefits for the school and things like that where it'd be, like, a dance or something. But, yeah, it's not a whole lot. You just got to be creative how you get gigs in Athens.
13: Now, who got together musically first in the band?
12: Well, I reckon it was me and Zach. First,

0: the three of us, me, Heath, and Zach, we all went to the same school. We went to East Limestone High School out there in Athens. And I had learned that Zach was a bass player, and I just approached him. I said, hey, you want to play with me? And at first, he was like, no.
1: He didn't like he has no mic. He can't defend himself.
0: Yeah, I know. He said, I don't like the way you look. And I said, what, man? Nah, I'm joking. We started playing. We get together every day after school and experiment and just play all types of different genres of music, anything from gospel. We play, like, progressive things, anything, really. And we had made this demo with Steve over here. We met him in our only music store in town, the only one. And we had got together and we wrote some originals and we went to this little recording studio and we recorded them. And Heath got a hold of it. And at the time he was playing in like this the best band in high school. They were just incredible.
2: This wasn't high school though. This was.
0: I guess it wasn't high school no more. But you were in the best band in high school though.
2: Yeah.
0: I'm leading up.
1: Now what was the best? What did the best band in high school play? What kind of stuff?
2: Oh, just classic. AC/DC. No. Lots of AC/DC.
0: David Bowie. Yeah. Prince. T-Rex. These things are unheard of where we're from.
2: Really?
0: Yeah. Oh, yeah. So it was like this incredible music. And Heath was still playing with him even though he was out of high school. And he had listened to us and he says, I want you guys to open for us. And I was ecstatic. Of course we'll open for you. Except we didn't really have like all the parts and pieces. So he volunteered to sit in with us on guitar. And we played the show. It felt really incredible. And we decided we were going to write together. And we stayed together ever since. It's kind of the genesis of it all.
1: Well, let's get to it. What do you want to begin with?
0: We're going to open with a song called Going to the Party. It is inspired by me sneaking out to go see Heath's band play.

0: going to the party, a short party. That's Alabama Shakes playing live for us today on the cafe. And that's when it's going to be on the album that's coming out on ATO Records. Great stuff. So Brittany, what did you grow up loving? Because you've mentioned T-Rex, and I know some of the things you covered. Did you sing gospel? Did you do any of that in church or any of that kind of thing?
1: I was too shy to sing gospel in church, but I loved it. I loved listening to it. But I grew up on like Elvis Presley and James Brown and all these old soul singers I did not know the names of until I got older. And music like that my grandparents listened to. I really liked a lot of like Dion and who else? Like, you know, I liked Loretta Lynn and you know, country artists and blues artists and everything. I have a mixed background, so each side listened to a lot of different types of music. And so I liked all kinds of things, you know. And then I met these dudes, and they introduced me to a lot of different kind of things I never heard before, like T-Rex and, you know, who else? AC/DC, you know, that kind of rock and stuff. I had heard of it, but I didn't, like, really get into it until I met, like, Zach and Heath. And Steve over here introduced me to a lot of different kind of punk rock music. I like that stuff, too. Mm-hmm. It's all good. Good music is good music.
0: Well, that was a good song for you to begin with because it's got such great dynamics to it. I mean, some people hear somebody doing this kind of soul-oriented music, and it's all, like, in your face. But you bring it up and down, and that's really that's interesting. Did you learn that out playing live, or did you?
1: It's just kind of how the song goes. I'm not sure how to elaborate. It's just that's the way the song feels. And at one part, you know, you're going to the party trying to convince somebody to go. And you say, you got to go. There's going to be a fight. And there's going to be dancing. And it's going to be awesome. And then it comes to a part where you're going and you're happy. And you're saying, you know, you're too drunk to drive home. I take you home, baby, you know, stuff like that. It's just like going to a party.
0: Just like the party itself. You're absolutely right. Alabama Shakes are playing live today. What's next, guys?
1: This next track is I Found You. I wrote this for a boy.

0: Who said it? Who said that? Oh Lord.
1: Alabama Shakes, that's Boys and Girls. Did we get your answers from anybody about that?
0: Not quite.
1: Good song. Thank you all so much for playing. It's really...
0: Thank you for having us.
1: Been very nice.
0: Having a ball.
1: Yeah, how has it been? It's been kind of a whirlwind year, has it not?
0: All my dreams came true, man. I treasure everything. It's been so wonderful. It's a lot of hard work, but I got some really good friends, and we get to find out all about each other, and we get to share something really special with one another for this time. And I think it means a lot to all of us. And while there is a lot more work to do, I think we're all looking forward to it and looking forward to writing some more songs together.
1: Yep. Well, keep at it. We'll be here. Alabama Shakes, our guest here on the World Cafe.
2: There you go. Alabama Shakes talking with David Dye from 2011. New album is called I Must Be Dreaming. It is out next week. We're back in a minute with more World Cafe.
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2: Welcome back. It's World Cafe. That was wild. So interesting to get a snapshot of a band just as they were getting started out. Clearly, Alabama Shakes had it from the start. That session online at worldcafe.org. And as I said, the Shakes' new album, that's, by the way, what they were originally called before they had to add the Alabama. Shakes' new album is called I Must Be Dreaming. It drops next week. Here's Phoenix with their U.S. breakout hit from 2009. It's 1901 on World Cafe.

0: masterpiece from the band. It's King Harvest. Coming up, we've got a slice of new wave that feels straight out of the 1980s when we get back to World Cafe.
1: 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And we'd like to thank the First National Bank of Coleraine since 1906, serving the needs of the community and working with their friends and neighbors with branches in Coleraine and Grand Rapids. 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
0: Oh, look at that. We're back on World Cafe. I want to introduce you to Tilda Grattan and Curtis Patterson. They go by Atlas Bloom. They met at the University of Manchester about 7 years ago and filed this under, I don't know, new wave, shoegaze, dream pop, bands like Joy Division, Psychedelic Furs. Dig it a lot. Atlas Bloom, this is Plain Sailing.

0: 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A message we literally have taped to the wall of our studio because every so often our ears need to take a break. We're taking a short break from our hang with you, but come find us on our YouTube or Instagram channel. Just search for World Cafe. We make this show from WXPN at the University of Pennsylvania in Philadelphia. It's been a pleasure. I'm Kaleo. We'll catch you on the next World Cafe.
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0: 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And by the estate of Joan B. Kroc, whose bequest serves as an enduring investment in the future of public radio and seeks to help NPR produce programming that meets the highest standards of public service in journalism and cultural expression.
1: 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Happy Baby Friday. Hope you're having a good one. Thanks so much for being here. My name is Dan Gannon. Weather in the listening region today, showers and thunderstorms. Sunny later, highs in the upper 70s to low 80s, overnight temps in the low 50s. Friday, mostly sunny, highs in the upper 70s to low 80s. Our KAXE question of the week is, when did you first get a cell phone? How have cell phones changed since you were young? 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Let's look at some live gigs going on in the listening region today. Rich and Jermaine will be at the Minnesota Discovery Center in Chisholm. That begins at 4:30 p.m. And Saverio Mancieri will be at the Ore House in Gilbert starting at 6 p.m. Tomorrow night, Friday, August 24th, Forge North, Lydia Rose Band and more will be at the Mississippi Headwaters Music Fest in Shevlin. That starts at 3 o'clock. And Anthony Miletich will be at Smoke on the Water in Aiken beginning at 5. And now it's time to get you back to more from the World Cafe.
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3: From NPR, this is World Cafe. I'm Kaleo. Coming up, new music from Michigander. That's the music of Jason Singer, who performs as Michigander. His latest album is called Over Before You Know It, and you will hear that song, Why, Why, Why. Plus, we've got a brother and sister duo from Philadelphia who are school teachers during the day, but musicians on summer break. It's Sam and Louise Sullivan. Plus another new track from Biba Doobie's forthcoming album, Pylon. And we'll go into the archives for a performance from Adrian Quesada. That's coming up on today's World Cafe.
4: This is the Setlist on KAXE, where we highlight live music around the area for the upcoming week. I'm Malachi Coons. We are featuring four shows this Thursday through Sunday, August 20th through the 23rd, in Chisholm, Shevlin, Bemidji, and Crosby. Starting things off, Rich Matson and Jermaine Gemberling are playing at the Minnesota Discovery Center in Chisholm Thursday for their Bands, Brews, and Barbecues series. The pair have played together since 2010 with Rich Matson and the North Stars, but often play stripped-down duo shows with a different flavor. So this Thursday in Chisholm. The Mississippi Headwaters Music Festival is this weekend, just north of Itasca State Park, with music Friday and Saturday. On Friday, music begins at 3 p.m. with Mickey Galbrecht, followed by Mike Gardner, Charlie Wagner and Mama Wags, Lydia Rose Band, and headliner Forge North. On Saturday, music begins early at 10:30 with Debbie Center, runs all day, including headliners Corey Medina and Brothers, Kitschy Boogie, Ruben Dario, and more. Also Saturday, Cage Jamber is playing Bemidji Brewing at 6 p.m. The singer-songwriter has been picking up steam in 2026, with three songs out this year. The latest just dropped, called Peel. He'll be playing Saturday with his dad, Brian, on drums. Wrapping up the set list, the Girls with Guitars event at the Vault at Cuyuna Brewing in Crosby, 2 p.m. Sunday, with Miss Myra of Miss Myra and the Moonshiners, Ruby Blue of roots rock band Red Eye Ruby, and local folk blues artist Amanda Standalone. It's Girls with Guitars this Sunday, 2 p.m. at Cuyuna Brewing in Crosby. The set list is made possible by the Arts and Cultural Heritage Fund.
3: 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Van Morrison's Caravan gets this show on the road.

0: My affection for that song continues to grow as the years go on. Cranberries with Dreams. Coming up live from the archives, featuring two performances from the ridiculously talented producer and musician, Adrian Quesada. That's next on World Cafe.
1: 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Thank you so much for being here. Good afternoon. 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After Dark is our late night Saturday night show outside the normal KAXE mix. Tune in after Green Cheese at 9 p.m. to hear punk, hip-hop, electronic, metal-themed shows, and more. 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Now back to the World Cafe.
0: Live from the archives, it's World Cafe. Hey, I'm Kaleo. Chance for us to pull out some live recordings from bands and artists who have visited over the last 35 years. And we've got two featuring Adrian Quesada, the multi-instrumentalist and producer, and savant in some ways. The guy knows more about music, or has forgotten more about music than most of us will ever know. We start with his band out of Austin, Texas, Black Pumas. This is from their most recent visit to the cafe in 2024. It's More Than a Love Song.
2: Can y'all clap with me one time? See, boys, it's so good to see you. Black Pumas. Can we get down, see boys?

0: New pornographers, it's my rights versus yours here on World Cafe. Coming up, a very good song from a band that features a member who still doesn't think they're a musician. Huh, fancy that. Like I said, it's a really good song, and it's next on World Cafe.
1: 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And now let's get you back to the World Cafe.
0: Welcome back. It's World Cafe. Before the break, I teased the musician at the heart of this duo doesn't actually think they're a musician. They've only been playing for about 6 years, but they write some really great songs, particularly for their sister who sings them. This is Sam and Louise Sullivan, Down on Love.

0: became a big hit for Manfred Mann, it's Bruce Springsteen, the guy who wrote Blinded by the Light, wrapping up this hour of The Cafe. Appreciate you listening, and thanks to all of the affiliates across the country who make this show possible. We produce this program from WXPN at the University of Pennsylvania in Philadelphia, and don't tempt me, we'll do it again real soon. This has been World Cafe from NPR.
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And our weather around the area today, showers and possible thunderstorms during the day, highs 72 to 82, southeast winds 5 to 15, mostly cloudy, becoming partly sunny. And tonight, lows in the mid to upper 50s, slight chance of continuing showers and thunderstorms, increasing clouds and fog. I'm Judy Gruey. I'm here on the river this afternoon with lots of music put together for you. And first up today, here's Caitlin Crisco and the broadcast. This is Everything I Need.

That was Sam Morrow there with Cruisin' from his Southern Boogie album. Kicking off the afternoon, it was Everything I Need from Caitlin Crisco and The Broadcast from their new album, Keep On Tryin'. Then we had Jordan Rakai and Tom McFarlane with their single, Easy to Love. And S.G. Goodman gave us I'm in Love, her single out earlier this year. Tune in. Do you want to be a DJ? KAXE is holding training for new volunteers. 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Ripple River Gallery near Deerwood presents work by mixed media sculptor Rebny Karshevsky, August 19th to September 20th. There will be an artist reception Saturday, August 22nd from 3 to 5. Programming is supported in part by the Minnesota Department of Public Safety. A DWI will cost you about $10,000. That's a pretty sobering reality. Drive sober, drive smart. We've got Talia Ray up now. This is Blind in Love.

And Burning Temptation there from Jaden Naganda on his recent release, Doctrine of Love. Telluray started things with Blind in Love from her Julia EP. We heard Devin Gilfillian and Corey Wong. That was IRL from Time Will Tell. And we had a new one from Luca May, The Real Thing from The Truth Is an Album. 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I'm your volunteer host, Judy Gruey. 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The board meeting schedule is available at kaxe.org. Now we've got Grace Potter with a new song out. This is Love Me Not.

And Grace Potter was there to start with Love Me Not from her upcoming album Trespasser, actually due to come out tomorrow. Amani Burnham was next with I Want to Know from their new release, Roots and Wings. Then it was finishing up with Anna Popovic with California Chase. I'm Judy Gooey. 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After Dark is our late night Saturday show outside the normal KAXE mix. Tune in after Green Cheese at 9 p.m. to hear punk, hip-hop, electronic, metal-themed shows, and more. This week's hosts, Admiral Krill and Captain Keys, will be playing punk rock and beautiful obscurities. And United Way of 1,000 Lakes invites you to help students across the region through its annual Stuff the Bus school supply drive. New backpacks and supplies may be dropped off at many locations in Grand Rapids, including the YMCA and the United Way's office. 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Now, here's the single, Maybe It's Just Me, featuring Samantha Fish. It's up now from Lost Leaders.

again, up to start there was Maybe It's Just Me featuring Samantha Fish. It's a new single from Lost Leaders. Orville Peck followed with Too Little Too Late from his upcoming album, Music.

That's coming out in September. Then it was Co Wetzel and Ella Langley with Jaded from their new album, The Night Champion. And the last one there was The Goddamn Sun from Fruit Bats. You're listening to On the River. I'm Judy Gruey, one of your volunteer hosts. 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Our weather around our listening area, showers and possible thunderstorms, still possible this afternoon, highs 72 to 82, southeast winds 5 to 15. Mostly cloudy, it is becoming partly sunny. Tonight, lows in the mid to upper 50s, slight chance of continuing showers and thunderstorms, increasing clouds and fog. Friday, cloudy, becoming mostly sunny, highs 75 to 79, northwest winds 5 to 15. And overnight temps Friday in the lows to mid-50s. Saturday is going to be pretty nice, though sunny with highs in the mid to upper 70s. It's the 2 o'clock hour time for our album of the week, which is Megasound. Here's Lemon Peel from Megasound.

That was Bob Seger there with Wait For Me from his Ultimate Hits, Rock and Roll Never Forgets release. That's from 2021. Ahead of him was After with Fell Asleep in the Sun from her upcoming album of the same name coming out next month. Low Cut Connie gave us Can't Be Wrong from their new album Living in the USA, and leading off the hour was Lemon Peel from Megasound. That's our album of the week. Megasound is the album name. I'm Judy Gooey. 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Headwaters is your source for great music conversations and artist interviews Monday through Friday, 9 a.m. and 10 p.m. The next Iron Range Barn Dance is this Saturday, August 22nd from 2 to 5 at Mesabi Co-op Park in Hibbing. You don't need any experience or a partner. After the dance, stay for an optional potluck meal. Hot dogs and beverages will be provided. And as I mentioned, Megasound is our album of the week. It's a new trio featuring Kerry Alexander and Chris Hoag of Bad Bad Hats and their friend Alana Carroll on vocals. Megasound is full of punchy guitars, tight hooks, and sing-along choruses, drawing from the garage rock, indie, and bubblegum pop of the early 21st century. Tell us what you think of our album of the week. Text 218-326-1234. 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And we've got Daniel Nicole and Luther Dickinson up now. This is Take Me Back.

That was Better Days, the single out from Catfish, Ellis Bailey, and the Sinelli Brothers. Danielle Nicole and Luther Dickinson were up first there. That was Take Me Back from the Fireflies album. And Alabama Shakes was up next with Another Life. It's from I Must Be Dreaming, their new album coming out next week. And we also heard Better Days, the single out. I'm sorry, I already said that. Catfish, Ellis Bailey, and Sinelli Brothers. 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I'm your volunteer host, Judy Gruey. 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And Minnesota author William Kent Kruger will talk about his latest Cork O'Connor mystery, God's Country, Saturday, August 22nd at 1:30 on the Itasca campus of Minnesota North College in Grand Rapids. 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And here's Alyssa Bonagura now with Feels So Good.

That was Cassius Culpepper there with Let Me Show You Love from the EP Act One Summer Nights. Alyssa Bonagura has let off the set with Feels So Good. It's on her album, America's Backroads. We heard Marcus King and Jesse Wells with Somebody Else, and Joanne Shaw Taylor gave us What Good Is My Love featuring Orianthe. Their single out earlier this year. I'm Judy Gruy. 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Next up is Tug of War from Danielle Nicole.

And Danielle Nicole started things there with, excuse me, Tug of War from Herbie Lee's Fireflies. Jordan Rakai and Femi Colioso followed that with It Never Ends from their EP Between Us. I'm Judy Gooey. You've been listening to On the River. 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Our weather around our area, showers and possible thunderstorms this afternoon, highs 72.

82, winds out of the southeast 5 to 15. It's mostly cloudy, but becoming partly sunny throughout the afternoon. Tonight, lows in the mid to upper 50s, slight chance of continuing showers and thunderstorms, increasing clouds and fog. And tomorrow, Friday, cloudy, becoming mostly sunny, highs 75 to 79. Northwest winds 5 to 15, overnight temps in the low to mid 50s. And Saturday, sunny with highs in the mid to upper 70s. Leading our 3 o'clock hour, we've got Valerie June. This is a new one out from her Smokestack.

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1: And leading off the hour there was Valerie June's new single, Smokestack. Minnesota artist PK Mayo followed her with Tell Me from his recent album, All Before Yesterday, and Ruthie Foster finished up there with Thank You from her newest release, Just Say Yes. I'm Judy Gruy. 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And the Judy Garland and Children's Discovery Museum in Grand Rapids has an end of summer bash this Saturday coming up, August 29th, from 11 to 1. 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Coming up now, we've got Joe Bonamassa. This is Calling Card.

And the Rolling Stones there from their new album, Foreign Tongues, we heard In the Stars. Ahead of them was Grace Potter with Belong from her latest release, Trespasser. Joe Bonamassa started things with Calling Card. That was live, and it's on the Spirit of Rory, live from Cork. You are listening to KAXE's On the River. I'm your volunteer host, Judy Gruey. 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And celebrate the art of the game, a new mural painted by Annie Humphrey on a basketball court in Ball Club on Saturday, August 29th. The day includes a 3-on-3 basketball tournament from noon to 3 with dinner at 6 and a concert and fashion show to follow. All events take place at or near the powwow grounds in Ball Club. 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Northern Community Radio's Board of Directors meets at 6 p.m. Monday, August 24th at KAXE in Grand Rapids. This is an open meeting. 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For more information, email comments at kaxe.org or call 218-326-1234 during business hours. Regular meetings of our board and directors are held the fourth Monday of the month. The board's meeting schedule is available at kaxe.org. And we've got Alyssa Bonagura coming in now, Love You Like That, featuring Joe Bonamassa.

And we heard Alyssa Bonagura to start. That was Love You Like That, featuring Joe Bonamassa from America's Backroads. We heard Lilac Wine from Marcus King and Marcus King Band. And the last one there, S.G. Goodman with her single Pepper. I'm Judy Gruey. 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And the Mask and Rose Theater in Proposky hosts a production of The Root Beer Later, a one-woman show about Dorothy Moulter of the Boundary Waters. The show is Saturday, September 5th at 7 p.m. Tickets can be purchased in advance at maskrose.com. 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The Black Keys are up now. Here is It's a Dream. Hey!

0: And finishing up on the river this afternoon, the Black Keys were up to start. That was It's a Dream from their Peaches album. Ellison Russell and Brittany Spencer followed with Black Lavender from their new release in the hour of KS. Marcus King came next with Good Run, and topping off the afternoon, that was just Baby Rose and Leon Thomas with their single Friends Again. I'm Judy Gruey. You've been listening to On the River this afternoon. 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Our weather today, showers and possible thunderstorms still remaining for the day. Highs 72 to 82. Winds out of the southeast 5 to 15. Mostly cloudy, becoming partly sunny in the afternoon. Tonight, lows in the mid to upper 50s. Slight chance of continuing showers and thunderstorms, increasing clouds and fog. And Friday, cloudy, but becoming mostly sunny during the day. Highs 75 to 79, northwest winds 5 to 15. Overnight temps in the low to mid 50s, and a great Saturday, sunny with highs in the mid to upper 70s. And thanks for listening to On the River this afternoon with me. 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
1: You can't call it a world war, but you have to. 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
2: Also, after 6 years of living in the U.S., the Duke and Duchess of Sussex say they're moving back to the United Kingdom.
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1: It is 18 minutes past the hour, and you're listening to All Things Considered here on KAXE. I'm Andrew DeZingle. Coming up next is your Daily Dose of Phenology, where John Latimer looks back at his nature notes from this date. 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A DWI will cost you about $10,000. 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
2: On today's date, August 20th, 1989, I noticed my first flock of common grackles, a large flock of birds, and noisy and raucous and oftentimes not well received because they sweep into a yard and they congregate in these big flocks and they make a lot of racket and people tend to think ill of them. But grackles are actually a pretty interesting bird. They're seen in the close-up, they're a lovely, sort of an iridescent blue-green on the head and shoulders, and then fading into a black body, a large gold eye, and a long, dark beak. The bird also has an amazing habit of being very, very generous and kind with any young of the flock. In other words, it doesn't seek out its own young when it finds some treasure to feed. It just turns and feeds the first young bird nearby. And you can't say too much ill about a bird who's that generous with his food sources. They do flock up and they do make a racket, but they also take care of one another, and that's

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3: 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KAXE is headed to the State Fair. Tune in Friday, August 28th for an afternoon of special programming live from the Minnesota State Fair. 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
4: This is National Native News. I'm Jill Freitas. Several Alaska Native groups, including the Alaska Federation of Natives, says the constitutional rights of rural voters are in jeopardy. The organizations are sounding the alarm over staffing shortages at Alaska Division of Election offices and polling stations that serve rural Alaskans. KMBA's Rhonda McBride reports these affect mostly Native communities.
5: In a statement on Monday, AFN

0: mais on s'habille très très européen.
1: The aim is also to promote an authentic Congolese aesthetic, she says, when many people tend to dress up in a Western way. On the runway, models wear multicolor patchwork suits or outfits incorporating traditional Cuba textiles. These feature complex geometric patterns and are woven from palm leaf fibers. The clothes are exuberant and striking. The characteristic Congolese style is on full display. In a country where conditions are tough and people often at odds, fashion offers a burst of colour, self-expression and uncomplicated joy. 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
2: la mode, c'est un rêve. 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C'est un rêve d'abord pour moi. J'ai dormi, je prends un rêve, c'est ça.
1: Fashion is a dream for me, says the 33-year-old, who says money is a daily struggle. I fell asleep and I had this dream. It's a dream worth clinging to. For NPR News, I'm Emmett Livingstone in Kinshasa.
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6: 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Kits are designed for ages 13 and up and include a link to video instruction. Weather tonight, lows in the mid to upper 50s, slight chance of showers and thunderstorms, increasing clouds and fog. Tomorrow, cloudy, becoming mostly sunny, high 75 to 79 degrees, northwest winds 5 to 15 miles per hour, overnight temps in the low to mid 50s.
7: Is there a way out of this where people like you and me don't suffer? No.
8: The U.S. federal debt reached $40 trillion this week. We explore what that means for you.
4: Today is Thursday, August 20th, and this is All Things Considered from NPR News.
8: I'm Juana Summers.
4: And I'm Elsa Chang. The number of cyclosporiasis cases confirmed by the CDC reached almost 16,000 this week.
8: What does this outbreak tell us about the country's readiness?
9: It's not just one thing. It's the cumulative impact of all of the things.
4: Also, there's a new election debate playing out in Delaware. Do you have to be human to vote?
8: And I speak to Henry Rollins of Black Flag about the release of the Cramps' lost album.
10: When I found out the Cramps tapes were in a garage, I begged Ivy to let me get them out of the garage. It took a while, but we did it.
4: First, this news.
11: Live from NPR News in Washington, I'm Ryland Barton. 5,000 sailors aboard the USS Abraham Lincoln aircraft carrier are headed home to California. NPR's Quill Lawrence reports the ship is being relieved after nearly nine straight months at sea.
12: The USS George Washington, another aircraft carrier, has arrived in the Middle East to support the war with Iran, according to U.S. Central Command. That means the Abraham Lincoln can finally head home after a record-breaking 9 months at sea. Aircraft carriers look huge, but space below decks for the crew is tight, especially after more than 200

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1: This is The Setlist on KAXE, where we highlight live music around the area for the upcoming week. I'm Malachi Coons. We are featuring four shows this Thursday through Sunday, August 20th through the 23rd, in Chisholm, Shevlin, Bemidji, and Crosby. Starting things off, Rich Matson and Jermaine Gemberling are playing at the Minnesota Discovery Center in Chisholm Thursday for their Bands, Brews, and Barbecues series. The pair have played together since 2010 with Rich Matson and the North Stars, but often play stripped-down duo shows with a different flavor. It's this Thursday in Chisholm. The Mississippi Headwaters Music Festival is this weekend, just north of Itasca State Park, with music Friday and Saturday. On Friday, music begins at 3 p.m. with Mickey Galbraith, followed by Mike Gardner, Charlie Wagner and Mama Wags, Lydia Rose Band, and headliner Forge North. On Saturday, music begins early at 10:30 with Debbie Center, runs all day, including headliners Corey Medina and Brothers, Kitschy Boogie, Ruben Dario, and more. Also Saturday, Cage Jamber is playing Bemidji Brewing at 6 p.m. The singer-songwriter has been picking up steam in 2026, with three songs out this year. The latest just dropped, called Peel. He'll be playing Saturday with his dad, Brian, on drums. Wrapping up the set list, the Girls with Guitars event at the Vault at Cuyuna Brewing in Crosby, 2 p.m. Sunday, with Miss Myra of Miss Myra and the Moonshiners, Ruby Blue of roots rock band Red Eye Ruby, and local folk blues artist Amanda Standalone. It's Girls with Guitars this Sunday, 2 p.m. at Cuyuna Brewing in Crosby. The set list is made possible by the Arts and Cultural Heritage Fund.
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3: 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I'm Elsa Chang.
4: And I'm Juana Summers. In the late 1970s, the Cramps introduced the world to psychobilly.
5: Well, my heartbeat is running wild because of you, my problem child.
4: Blending punk and rockabilly, the band with their eccentric outfits and campy lyrics garnered a cult following.
6: They kind of ruined me for seeing a band in a club because it never got better than standing like a foot away from them next to my best friend of 50-some years, Ian MacKay. There's no stage. They played on the floor. And it was as cool as it could possibly have been.
4: That's Henry Rollins, former frontman for the punk band Black Flag. He was a teenager when he saw the Cramps play live for the first time. Now, he and MacKay are part of a team releasing a new Cramps album. It's called Gravest Gravy. And when I say new, I actually mean old. The band recorded it back in 1977 and intended to finally release Gravest Gravy back in 2008 as a kind of farewell. But after the death of lead singer Lux Interior, Cramps co-founder Poison Ivy put the project back on the shelf.
6: These tapes were sitting in Southern California in a garage. And so here we are almost two decades later, getting on the case.
4: When we talked, I asked Henry Rollins, what was it like to hear those recordings for the first time?
6: It blew my mind. I have a show on the station, KCRW. Mm-hmm. And for many years, I've told my wonderful listeners, as we listen to a live version of the Cramps cover of Rocket in My Pocket, folks, sadly, the band never recorded this in the studio, so we'll listen to this great FM broadcast version. So I'm listening to these tracks, and there's the Cramps doing a studio version of Rocket in My Pocket.

0: It's not, you know, I'm angry at the government. And there's time for that. But the cramps are kind of a vacation from all your worries. Mm-hmm. And it's not important, but to clear the air. Ian and I, who work really carefully on all this stuff, we don't get paid. The money goes to Cramps Inc. We're doing this because the cramps brung us to the dance, as they say. We just do this because we're pretty good at it. And we just want to make sure it gets done right. But Larry asked me, hey, you want to take care of the audio? I'm like, a little bit. And so,
1: right. What a dream. It. What a dream.
0: Yeah, it's the best job I've ever had. And so we do this because the love of the music, and that's it.
1: Henry, what do you hope fans or even people who are new to the Cramps take away from this album?
0: Fun. When you hear the tracks on Gravest Gravy, you're like, yeah. It's like hearing Elvis Presley, a Sun Studios recording. You go, that's the real thing. That's rock and roll. Like, you know it. And I think the Cramps did that. And they had a lot of fun. It was very affected, you know, wearing sunglasses all the time, even to the supermarket. They would, Lux and Ivy would get dressed up because they're the Cramps. You know, Lux went to the gym, which is a hard thing to get your head around. And he would wear sunglasses in the gym because, come on, it's the best. Just him in the gym. I wish I could have seen that. But hopefully people will just be super happy. And like what I do, what Ian does, what Larry and Jimmy are doing, we're just the messengers of this amazing band. And so Gravest Gravy is our first one. The next one is ready for Record Store Day next year. I can safely say we're going to deliver things for Cramps fans that are going to make them deliriously happy.
1: I think we can certainly guarantee that. Just listening to this right now, I think a lot of people have a lot to look forward to. Henry Rollins, thank you so much for talking with us.
0: You're very welcome. Thank you.
1: Rollins is part of a team that's putting out the previously unreleased Cramps album, Gravest Gravy, which was recorded back in 1977, and it's out tomorrow.
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3: 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I'm Andrew DeZingel. Coming up next is the Up North Report. 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
4: For KAXE News, I'm Chelsea Perkins with the Up North Report. A Brainerd Ice House manufacturer must pay $115,000 in a settlement with a former employee it fired while they were on disability leave for cancer treatment. The Minnesota Department of Human Rights says the Glacier Ice House employee was one of several laid off during their 2023 leave. But while other employees were allowed to transition to other open positions, this employee was not. In multiple conversations, company leaders mentioned the employee's medical condition as a factor in their employment decision. Minnesota law prohibits employers from discriminating against employees because of a disability. The law also prohibits employers from retaliating against employees for taking disability leave. In addition to the payout, Glacier must also strengthen its policies and training related to employees with disabilities. The company must also provide twice annual reports to the Human Rights Department. The state will monitor its compliance for 3 years. The U.S. Army Corps of Engineers has opened the public comment process for New Range Copper Nickel to revive the project previously known as PolyMet. Megan Buffington has the details.
5: The North Met mine would extract copper, nickel, cobalt, and platinum group metals from an open pit mine 6 miles south of Babbitt. New Range has submitted a permit application to conduct construction and earth-moving activities within federally regulated waters and wetlands. The Corps is the agency tasked with that regulation. The company's permit application says more than 1,100 acres of wetlands would be impacted by the mine and its processing plant near Hoyt Lakes. The proposed mine previously received this permit, but it was revoked after a court found it would violate water standards of the Fond du Lac Band of Lake Superior, Chippewa. Other permits were also revoked at the state level. This time around, New Range is proposing new locations for managing tailings from the mine, It's also made several design modifications. Environmental advocates say these changes are an acknowledgement that PolyMet's original proposal was flawed. New Range says the changes minimize land disturbance and reduce environmental risk from the naturally occurring sulfur produced during processing. The full permit application can be viewed at the Corps' website. Written comments will be accepted until September 12th. Find information on how to be involved at kaxe.org. Megan Buffington, KAXE News.
4: A proposed rule change in the U.S. Forest Service could open 62,000 acres of the Superior National Forest to logging. The Trump administration is filing a proposal that would rescind what's known as the roadless rule. The 2001 rule bars new roads and logging in certain areas of national forests. According to the Duluth News Tribune, if the rule is removed, the acreage in the Superior National Forest that could be logged is largely next to the boundary waters. No land in the Chippewa National Forest is covered by the roadless rule. The U.S. Department of Agriculture says removing the rule would let local forest managers determine what is best for the land. Public comment on the rule change can be submitted at regulations.gov through September 21st. News headlines about tainted food this summer might have Minnesotans thinking twice about what they eat. Public health experts say states can better prepare for future illness outbreaks by keeping a sharp eye on climate change. The University of Arizona's Erica Osthoff joined a panel discussion recently to highlight the role changing weather patterns play. She says conditions like extreme rain and drought have a hand in whether a pathogen thrives, winding up in places like soil and animal operations.
6: Climate affects environmental conditions. Environmental conditions affect pathogen persistence and movement, and those changes can alter human exposure.
4: She warns if a disease-causing parasite makes its way into a large farming operation and it floods, runoff from those fields can be transported into nearby waterways. Researchers like Osthoff also are paying attention to how wildlife activities like bird migrations overlap with climate change and elevated disease risks.
6: Climate change can change the map of infectious disease risks, not only because the pathogens respond to weather, but because the animals and ecosystems that interact with those pathogens are also changing too.
4: Thanks to Minnesota News Connection for this story. That's it for the Up North Report. From the KAXE News Desk, I'm Chelsea Perkins, telling the stories of Northern Minnesota through local news.
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0: scary for me to think about.
1: She worries the dark past for disabled Americans could become the future. It's why she's been traveling the country, meeting with lawmakers through her organization, Judy's League, and why she's studying disability law at UC Berkeley. And for now, she takes comfort in knowing that Cody has supportive parents and access to a program that helps him do the things he loves. Like going out on a boat with his group at Next Steps.
2: I'm driving the boat now. I can make it go faster. If I'm feeling great, I'm loving it right now.
1: Like a true Jersey Shore guy, Cody says right here on the water, with the wind in his hair and friends by his side, he feels right at home. Janaki Mehta, NPR News, Brick, New Jersey.
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5: 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Thank you. 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The fair includes hands-on action booths, educational presentations, and community dialogue focused on civic engagement in rural Minnesota. 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Looking at weather tonight, lows in the mid to upper 50s, slight chance of continuing showers and thunderstorms, increasing clouds and fog. Tomorrow, cloudy, becoming mostly sunny.
6: Hello, I'm Catherine Cullen.
7: And I'm John Northcott. Coming up on As It Happens.
6: Tricks of the trade, with negotiations between Ottawa and Washington coming down to the wire, a BC wine producer reflects on the seemingly imminent return of American alcohol to Canadian liquor stores.
7: And virtual unknowns, as a tech watcher eagerly awaits the full details of that trade agreement, she warns the potential deal might compromise Canada's independence when it comes to the country's online regulations.
6: Those stories and more coming up on the Thursday edition of As It Happens.

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I'm Andrew DeZingle. 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And I'm going to play a song for you. 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

0: Anton Lord was off the clock, but that didn't stop him from following his instincts as an RCMP officer. Last month in Sydney, Nova Scotia, Constable Lord was driving home from work when he noticed a plume of dark smoke in the distance. He drove toward the smoke and arrived at a house engulfed in flames. And now he's sharing the story of what happened next.
1: The flame was moving very fast, but there still was no fire trucks. So at that time, I was just banging on the windows, just saying, your house is on fire. You got to get out. You have to get out. And then finally, the blinds just opened up slightly, and there was a little boy that I seen inside. And I think at that point, I think my voice escalated and probably tone changed at that point to more of a panic. And then I lost sight of him because he closed the blinds. So
2: He closed the blinds. And you're thinking?
1: I'm thinking, okay, he's not going to leave. So I just kept banging, and someone brought me a couple small rocks, and they weren't big enough to make an impact on the window. And then moments later, I felt someone come next to me, and then their foot went through the window. They kicked through the window where I was banging, where the kid was. So cleared the glass, and once the blind was ripped out, there were, I believe, two younger kids, a baby and a young adult that was inside.
3: The National Weather Service in Duluth, Minnesota has issued a severe thunderstorm warning for west central Aitkin County in east central Minnesota, central Cass County in north central Minnesota, northern Crow Wing County in east central Minnesota until 7:45 p.m. Central Daylight Time. At 6:44 p.m. Central Daylight Time, a severe thunderstorm was located near Wabeto, or 26 miles southeast of Walker, moving southeast at 15 miles per hour. Expected hazards include 60 mile per hour wind gusts and quarter size hail. This is a radar indicated threat. The following impacts are expected. Hail damage to vehicles is expected. Expect wind damage to roofs, siding, and trees. This severe thunderstorm will be near 50 Lakes around 6:50 p.m. Central Daylight Time. Emily around 7 p.m. Central Daylight Time. Other locations in the path of the severe thunderstorm include Cross Lake. For your protection, move to an interior room on the lowest floor of a building. Repeating, a severe thunderstorm warning has been issued until 7:45 p.m. Central Daylight Time for the following counties in Minnesota: Crow Wing, North Aitkin, North Cass, South Aitkin, and South Cass.
0: Critics have likened it to taking a sledgehammer to the Species at Risk Act. And now they're pleading with the federal government to seriously reconsider proposed changes to the legislation. In May, two federal discussion papers floated changes to the act as part of a suite of measures aimed at accelerating the approval of major projects. Those measures would allow the government to pre-approve development in certain zones and give Cabinet the power to exempt projects from a mechanism to protect endangered species known as the Jeopardy Test. Legislation introducing the changes has not yet been tabled. This summer, Ottawa extended a public engagement period on the matter following pressure from environmental groups and First Nations. But that consultation period is now closed, and five former chairs of an independent advisory board called the Committee on the Status of Endangered Wildlife in Canada are sounding the alarm. They've written an open letter to the Privy Council urging the government to rethink its proposal. David Green is one of the authors of the letter, and we reached him in Brossard, Quebec.
4: David, if the government goes ahead with these changes, what do you think that could mean for endangered species in Canada?
5: It means that the current Species at Risk Act has been stabbed to death, to put it rather bluntly.
4: Indeed.
5: It means that the protections for endangered species in the country can easily be overridden and ignored.
4: In your letter, you specifically raise what is known as the Jeopardy Test. Can you explain why this test that's part of the Species at Risk Act is so important?
5: The Jeopardy Test is the last-ditch part of species protection. So if the government has in mind a plan to to do something, to build something, to...
3: National Weather Service in Duluth, Minnesota has issued a severe thunderstorm warning for East Central Itasca County in North Central Minnesota, Southwestern St. Louis County in Northeastern Minnesota, until 7:45 p.m. Central Daylight Time. At 6:48 p.m. Central Daylight Time, a severe thunderstorm was located over Panguilly, or 12 miles west of Ibbing, moving southeast at 15 miles per hour. Expected hazards include 60 mile per hour wind gusts and quarter-size hail. This is a radar-indicated threat. The following impacts are expected. Hail damage to vehicles is expected. Expect wind damage to roofs, siding, and trees. This severe thunderstorm will be near, hitting around 7:05 p.m. Central Daylight Time. For your protection, move to an interior room on the lowest floor of a building. Repeating, a severe thunderstorm warning has been issued until 7:45 p.m. Central Daylight Time for the following counties in Minnesota, South Itasca, Southwest St. Louis, and West Central St. Louis.
5: Times, there are economic troubles, and the need for economic sufficiency for Canada is real and is true and something the government really wants to push through. But there are means, without overriding the Species of Rick Act, to take care of endangered species, to explain what the government is going to do without putting in an override clause and another act that stymies the Species at Risk Act. The trouble is that although the government now thinks that this is necessary and it needs this expedient in order to put projects through, this government's not going to be in power forever. The next government, who may not think so kindly, can use this to override the Species at Risk Act and essentially negate it. This law was put through by a previous Liberal government. Now the current Liberal government will seek to override it. Something not even the previous Conservative government wanted to do. So this is rather extreme and rather unnecessary.
4: Part of the discussion paper where they talk about this possibility says this would only apply if it's in the public interest. Can you accept that there are particular situations where it is in the public interest?
5: It may be so, but if you do it all the time, and if you have it in there and it's available, then any project can be considered to be so important. You can make a case, oh, well, this is important, oh, well, that's important, without explaining really why and without paying service to the Species at Risk Act. You know, and once species disappears, it's gone forever. It really is.
4: I believe one of the projects that you and your former colleagues have raised is the West Coast Pipeline project. Can you help us understand in more concrete terms how this possible situation, what effect it might have on a project like that?
5: It means that the government really needs to think about it. We raised the issue of the southern resident killer whales in Georgia Strait, Strait Juan de Fuca and Puget Sound, and that ecosystem that could be heavily affected if something would go wrong with the pipeline. But there are so many species that people don't really think about. So let's just build a road where, oh, yeah, well, this plant lives only there. Well, you know, who cares? That kind of thinking becomes dangerous.
4: Well, tell me, for the people who might be listening and say, well, honestly, who cares about this particular plant? What is the answer?
5: The answer to that is that it's ours. It lives in Canada. We have a responsibility to protect what's ours. Nobody else is going to protect the Canadian landscape or Canadian species. I mean, if you care about Canada, you care about what's in it. You care about what lives on it. You care what species inhabit this world with us.
4: In a statement to the CBC, the Privy Council Office wrote that the federal government is, quote, committed to the conservation and recovery of species at risk and to meeting obligations under the Species at Risk Act, end quote. They noted there's been no decision regarding changes to the act at this point. What hope do you have that politicians might hear you and not go ahead with these potential changes?
5: I hope that they think about it clearly. You know, the government has they have the best of intentions. Well, you certainly hope it has the best of intentions. But how do you do it? How do you do it and preserve also what's in the public interest, and that is the species that live here and our landscapes and our habitats? That's also in the public interest.
4: David Green, thank you very much for this conversation.
5: You're welcome.
0: David Green is a professor emeritus at McGill University and a former chair of the Committee on the Status of Endangered Wildlife in Canada. We reached him in Brossard, Quebec.

0: The communities of Small Point, Broad Cove, Blackhead, and Adams Cove in Newfoundland are still recovering from last summer's wildfires. But last week, things got a little greener with the arrival of 450 trees. They were donated by Harrison Bragg and Judy Warren, a couple closing their nursery business in the Corduroy Valley. They delivered the trees after a long drive, which included a seven-hour delay when traffic was halted by an accident on the Trans-Canada Highway, leaving them to hunker down and sleep in their truck for the night before distributing the saplings to the community the next day. Speaking to CBC Radio, Harrison and Judy explained why they made the trek.
1: This is the type of thing Harrison and I do, although in the beginning I thought he might have needed his head examined, but anyway, I went along with it. And we were it was just an experience of a lifetime, honestly. It felt really good.
2: You know, if that made that many people happy down there, it was worth it. Judy got a lot of hugs more than I got, which made me a bit jealous, but it was good to see all the trees disappearing and people asking how to plant, what to plant, and what's the best ones. Like one lady told me she had 2 acres burned out. Well, I said, you'll need all the trees.
1: There was one lady in there, and she told me that she had saved her house, but her garden meant a lot to her, and her whole garden had been burned out. I think she had a couple of acres or something like that, a big property anyway, and she was starting to plan out how she was going to replace all of her trees. And she must have hugged me half a dozen times. I was so touched by her. It was unreal, and I'll never forget her. And all of the other people trying to figure out what tree was what it would look like when it grew, what kind of space they would have to put it in, you know, put it somewhere you want it to stay so you don't want it to outgrow its space, all these things. And they were so interested, and they were in a good mood, and you could feel

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I'm Dennis Elge. This is On the River.